my dear beloved people. Welcome to Jesus Word Daily Meditation Prayer. My name is Peaceful Peace of Padiron from One Spiritual One Church of All Nations in Surulere. Today I'm presenting little additional teaching from the Pentecost Word. The word today is Acts chapter 12, verse 3. It is written, when King Herod of Galilee saw that what he did was approved among the Jews, he proceeded and seized Peter also. This happened during a festival. For no reason, he seized Peter into prison to kill and destroy him, a husband, a father of people. That was the event. Do you know that that trouble without solution around you is like a prison life? Do you understand that that constant headache, rejecting medical care, is like a prison house? Do you want to report lies and fake news forever? My mother had cancer, so it is possible for science to discover that that tree is on whoever. No! What does God say? Thinking required. Thinking required. In the waiting room, thinking came. They thought of replacing Judas. It was in the waiting room. That thinking came. That knowledge came. That idea came. Did the Holy Spirit say that Jabez was poor forever? No. It is written that God granted Jabez prayer. He became a more honorable person. Prayer brings the presence of God's Spirit. For things to be the way God has planned it to be. It was on the prayer ground that they rearranged and put someone to replace Judas. It was on the prayer ground that Jabez's name was changed to honorable. Why was prosperity news heard from Obed-Edom's household, attracting the king himself? Because the word tablet, two stone prayer, twice 40 days from Moses, was inside the ark that was placed in Obed-Edom's house to kill. Jesus said, if you do not pray, you are dens of demons. He said, my house will be a house of prayer, not dens of demons. What is dens of demons? Today, sickness, tomorrow, malaria, tomorrow, borrowing money, today, conflict, problem, neighbor, so many issues, headache, shame, cancer, gonorrhea, whatever they call it. It's dens of demons. It is written because of King Herod, is he as successful in killing James and Stephen? He proceed and sees Peter. If you get up and use the word of God as a spirit, the sword of the spirit, I'm pointed on that condition. I am telling you, as the Holy Ghost appear, King Herod will die in your life. Where was the anointing that was poured on them on the Pentecost? It dried. It was death that brought them into prayer. The Bible says they prayed hard. Acts chapter 12 said they prayed hard. He said the church prayed hard. And God miraculously released Peter from the prison. You want miracle? You need to pray hard. You create a time. Create Pentecost. 24 hours if you don't see light. 48 hours if you don't see light. 72 hours, light will appear. In the mighty name of Jesus. Jesus said there's no other signs. Save the signs of Jonah. 3 days. The Son of Man would die on the third day. The Son of Man, light came. Hallelujah. Know whatever the enemy will put in your front. I pray today. The Bible said there was a violent earthquake. Today it is a violent earthquake around every barrier surrounding you, your light. There's a mighty rushing wind. Yes, there's an earthquake right now. You're coming out with a new clothes. You're coming out in new appearance. Your clothes shall change. Hey, your words shall change. In the name of Jesus. And so shall live in the mighty name of Jesus. We have words on all issues that might rise. 0706135735. My name remains Peaceful Peace of Padiron. Say Jesus, thank you 20 times. You have a reason of saying Jesus, thank you. It's a heavy prayer in heaven. Yes, because he said war broke out in heaven. Jacob and Michael fought and the devil fight. You fight with the word of God. There will be no space for the devil. No more space, no more power for the enemy. In the name of Jesus. God bless you. Bye.

0: Hello, welcome to Turning Point with Femi Emmanuel on radio. We are here again today bringing the word of life, of power, of grace, of lifting, of salvation, of deliverance, of empowerment, of prosperity. Everything that the soul of a man can ever desire on earth, God has it. And God is not a hoarder. Whatever God has belongs to you. Once you belong to Him. So He has sent us to bring you the word of life. 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What you receive daily into your spirit, soul, and body under divine inspiration, empowerment will totally transform you. Oh, don't keep quiet. And don't, your joining, your knowing this turning point is not by mistake. God orchestrated it that you will hear this voice at this time. Now, we are also on several other radio stations within the city, the state, the country, and beyond. We always start by saying what the word of God says to our lives. We call it faith confession. Your confession brings your possession. Never close your mouth or your heart shut under an atmosphere like this. As loud as you can, say this along with us where you are. Let's go. Say, my Father and my God, I have come before you for blessings. I'm standing before you for approval. Jesus Christ was approved by miracles, signs, and wonders to his generation. Approve me, O Lord, with miracles, signs, and wonders for my generation, in my business, in my career, in my daily activities. Let miracle, signs, and wonders be seen all over me. I am set free forever. I am set free from poverty. I'm set free from sicknesses. I'm set free from sin. This is my season. I see favor boldly written on me. I see divine assistance following me all over. I see breakthrough to the right. I see breakthrough to the left. I see all around breakthrough. My doors open. My favor door open. My help door open. My financial door open. My progress door open. Everywhere I approach, doors must open. Gates must be lifted. Same for my children. Same for my business. Same for my family. Same for my commitment. I will not be held down. The world may be crying. The world may be suffering. My case is different. I am in a covenant relationship with God Almighty. Higher than the present situation. I will rise on top. I will return with testimony. The world will join me to celebrate Jesus Christ. I believe it. I confess it. I receive it in Jesus' name. Let your amen be louder than that of your neighbor. Wow. You'll not just be making confession. You'll be seeing the manifestations of what you daily confess. From faith confession, we now move to word ministration. Do your jottings. Do your jottings. We have been on that topic, covenant keeping God, for some time, and I'm sure we were blessed as we look into the various aspects of the covenant we have with God and we prophesy and pray them into our lives. Let's be having your testimonies as we begin to see God opening doors and putting things in place for you. Today, I want us to start on another theme, which I called More Than a Conqueror. Our theme this time around is More Than a Conqueror. We are going to be talking about our overcoming mandate. For a child of God to be an overcomer, in whatever you do, is a mandate. It's like when a presidential candidate or a governorship candidate has been voted to power and sworn in. He has a mandate. He's been given the instrument of office. Our mandate is to be an overcomer. We are not to be mere survivors. No, we are to be more than overcomers. And is found in Romans chapter 8, verse 37. Romans 8, 37 is where we are starting from this time around. He said, and we are more than conqueror. We are more than conqueror through him that set us free. Through him, not outside of him. That's why my point today is that, do you know him? It is when we come through him. Through him, he said, I am the way, the truth, and the life. No one comes unto the Father but by me. Through him, we are more than conqueror. More than conqueror goes beyond just winning a battle. No, it suggests that we are not just surviving challenges, we are growing stronger because of them. Yes, it's a kind of victory that is deeper, overcoming not by your own strength alone, but through faith, through love and purpose. We are more than overcomers. We are overcomers in Christ. We begin to dig it deep. We have victory. First thing is that we have victory. Victory through Jesus Christ. Our victory is not based on our strength. Our victory is not based on our father's name, not on our ancestor's name. Our victory is not based on the certificate we have, or the wisdom, or the abilities, but on what Jesus Christ has already accomplished for us through his death and resurrection. Oh, you must know the place of his death and resurrection. He hung on the tree. He said, it is finished. In other words, I have conquered for you. I have fought and finished the power of death. The Bible says he swallowed up death in victory. I have overcome for you. Look, listeners, we are not fighting a losing battle. We are fighting a winning battle. Battle that has already been decided and we have won. I always like to make the illustration for soccer lovers, for those who love football. When you are watching football, maybe Arsenal and Manchester, or Nigeria, the Super Eagles, and another soccer team, another opponent. Now, a football event that has been decided a week or two ago. The soccer event has come, the football match has been played, and our Super Eagles defeated the opponent 3-0. Decided, watched all over the world. And if they were doing the replay, you know, sometimes they do replay. If they are now doing the replay on television, over television, this Saturday, a game that was played, results known, announced, decided 3 weeks ago, but now being replayed this Saturday. If you see two or three footballers beat our defense, beat the goalkeeper, and they are almost face to face with the goalpost, will you be shouting? Will you develop goose pimples? Will your temperature rise? Will you be anxious? No. Why? Because it's a soccer that has already been played. The result has been known. Even if you are not there then, you knew Super Eagles whop them 3-0. So whether they are face to face with a goalkeeper, or a goalkeeper ran out of the goalpost and it was thought that they should put the ball in the net, you are not shouting, you are not anxious. Why? It has been decided. It could either be that they shot it over the bar or shot it away. Something happened. They did not score, because at the end of the day, the result was 3-0 in our favor. That's exactly what has happened. It's not a battle we can lose. Somebody has overcome for us. Jesus is our overcomer. He has made us more than conqueror. It's not in our power. It is in his power. He faced the battle. He took the bullet for us and he set us free. He who knew no sin was made a sin for us. We, the children of men, became the children of God because the Son of God chose to come and suffer in our place. So more than a conqueror is hint on the fact that Jesus made us more than a conqueror. So we should give all the glory to him. And if as you listen to me today, You don't know. You have not been circumcised in heart. You cannot remember a place, a date, a time. When you under conviction, you personally, intentionally ask Jesus to come into your heart, confess your sin, reject them, turn towards him, and the miracle of heart circumcision took place. The Bible says the Spirit of God will bear witness with our spirit that we are children of God. If that has not happened to you, let it happen now. Because that is what made us that we are more than a conqueror in him, not after him. I'm going to go deeper in this theme in different areas of life. But I'd like us to know from the onset, our more than conqueror, our victorious life is because we are connected to him. He said, I am divine. You are the branches. There is no branch that can bear fruit except it be connected to the vine. It is our connection to him that made us more than conqueror. We couldn't face death ourselves. We couldn't face Satan ourselves. He faced them for us. He conquered. He says, death, where is your sting? Grave, where is your victory? He rose up gallantly and he took the key of death and hell and went to heaven. So we are more than conqueror through him, not outside of him, through him that set us free. I'd like you to lay your right hand on your chest. If you have not experienced the phenomenon I was describing, the Spirit of God bearing witness with your spirit that you are a child of God, lay your right hand on your chest and say, Heavenly Father, I bow my head before you. Save my soul. I'm a sinner. I owned up. I need your mercy. Forgive me my sins. I receive Jesus into my heart, my life, as my Lord and Savior. By faith, I am a new creature. I'm born again. I'm your child. My old, my past is gone. I'm a new person now. In Jesus' name, may that be your portion. May you locate a good job. I invite everyone who have just prayed that prayer to be with us on Thursdays and on Sundays, as I will announce later. 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If you are receiving it midday, afternoon, or evening, you can still come to our YouTube and Facebook, pray the prayer we prayed into the day, sing the song we sang, prophesy to the day as we did, the same miracle will happen. Even before the YouTube and Facebook, do you have a phone? Are you on WhatsApp? Are you on Telegram? 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So when you wake up in the morning, switch on your phone, tap your WhatsApp button or Telegram button, you will hear 10 minutes of prophetic blessing, direction, giving you faith action to take, the prayer to pray. Every day will be like Christmas. So do so. But let me give you the number. You will send a WhatsApp message. Don't call. Don't flash. Nobody should flash our number. But don't call because too many people are calling at the same time. But send a WhatsApp message or an SMS and say, give me the link. I want to have Pastor Femi Emmanuel on my phone every day as I wake up. On Turning Point, we are in over 142 nations where that prayer is said every day. And then how to subscribe to our YouTube, our Facebook, and Instagram. So there are three platforms to share, to listen to this ministration every day. Number one, on the radio, you are hearing my voice, but you are not seeing my face. But when you come to the YouTube and Facebook, you will hear my voice, you will see my face. 6:30 to 7, and then on your phone, every day on your phone, free. You are not charged anything. Just make sure your phone is well charged and you have data. This is the number, 0805-802-194. 0805-802-194. 0805-802-194. Just say, give me the link to join Pastor Femi Emmanuel on my phone. Every day as I wake up, and then the link to subscribe to YouTube and Facebook. Do so, it will send it to you. 0805-802194. Follow the procedure, and if you are not getting it through, then get back to that same number. It will get you through. It will be great. Next to sharing God's word, we listen to testimonies. Listen to these testimonies.
1: My name is Yetunde Ogunfuyi. I've come to testify to the goodness of the Lord. The Lord showed us mercy. Day before yesterday, we went out and Yahoo boys drove and overtook us from the right and just swapped like that and enter us in front. They were supposed to sweep away our marwa, but the Lord did not allow it to happen. We did not have a ghastly motor accident. So glory be to God. I had a pressing need, and I prayed to God, and the Lord answered me. He has helped me. He sent me help from my three friends from abroad.
2: Praise the Lord. My name is Sylvia Begunde. There was a day Daddy said we should write 5 names of people that we know that God can use to bless us financially. So I wrote down the 5 names. He said we should paste it on our door, that we should pray. So the next day, someone in the diaspora that promised me money, I didn't remind her, she just sent the money. Then 3 days later, there was a grant I applied for a long time ago. I'd even forgotten about it. So that day was my husband's birthday. I just said, let me send him some money for his birthday. I just said, let me check my account balance to see what is there. Lo and behold, when I checked the account balance, I said, who sent me money now? Because I didn't see any alerts. But that money was paid. It was later in the day I got the alert that it was the grant I applied for. So I just came to give God all the glory.
3: My name is Ezo Orochi. I want to glorify the God of this very commission, who gave me divine healing through anointing oil for mysterious pain that I'm having from my waist down to my toe. But as I used the anointing oil, God healed me. And yesterday, when I returned back from work, I heard that my daughter is very sick. That my wife was even cry out her eyes, and she go and take the mantle and the oil that I kept for them and use it for her, and behold, God heal her. Praise the Lord.
4: My name is Sunday Victor. First thing, I thank God for salvation of my soul. I want to thank God for God of this place, what God of this place have done to my life. Last week, when my director for MTN called me, I thought that there's something wrong for working place when I get the job. He said, sit down. He said, Victor, how much do you want me to pay you? The MTN give me a house. I was told that they will minus my salary for the house, then give it to me. Everything for the house, television, air condition, I'm not the one that bought it. The MTN that bought it. Glory be to God. I thank God exactly amount I tell my boss. He said, I'm going to pay you the salary without to ask me any question. I give God glory for what God have done last week. There's a certificate they want me to go and get it. No money for my account. A friend of mine stay in Mali. Immediately I complained to the friend of mine. 2 days he wired the money to my account. I give God all the glory. Thank you, Jesus, for what God has done in my life.
0: Wow, you will not just be listening to other people's testimonies. You will have avalanche of testimonies yourself. Is today your bad day? Let me pray for you. Lay your right hand on your chest. I pray for your bad day. I bless your new age. As you grow in age, you will grow in grace. You will fulfill purpose in Jesus' name. Happy bad day. Then God said to me, there are many of his children that he will lend their heart to be part of this kingdom work. Turning Point Radio Outreach is God's kingdom work. 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So be a part. Decide how much are you going to be sending weekly, bi-weekly, bi-monthly, and monthly. Decide. God will tell you the figure. 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Don't give God peanut or crumb and see the power of God on your life. Then pay your tithe. 10% of our income is God's portion in our earning. Don't struggle with tithe. Do it and see what will begin to happen. And then our corporate tithing. Somebody say, which one is corporate tithing? 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And that will bring God's presence and cover over that business. 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They fail because devourers eat them up. 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But this is the number. 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I want to be part of this kingdom people. 080-55-100-510. 080-55-100-510. It will send it to you. Those of you that are already doing it, I bless God for you. For those who want to do immediate transfer every day, pay a victory, do a victory sacrifice. And this is a new month. Do dominion sacrifice. I'll give you this number. GTB. The first is GTB. 057-039-3620. 057-039-3620. Write it down. And you will see Turning Point. We jump up there. Initiative. GTB. 057-039-3620. The second account, Zenith. Zenith Bank, 101-709-1117. 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What can you send on a daily basis? Depending on how much God has blessed you, there are those that can sow 5,000 naira. And this month, we are doing 6,666 naira, 66 kobo. Very symbolic, very prophetic. 6,666 naira, 66 kobo. Or 5,000, 2,000, 3,000, 666 naira, 66 kobo. 6 is very important. 6 is the God's number for man. For God created man on the 6 days and gave him dominion. So it's a seed for dominion. And then victory seed will be anything God lays in your heart. And your tithe, be faithful and see the power of God in action. I invite my dear listeners to our Thursday Prayer Mountain services in Ikeja, Lagos, all Thursdays in June. Venue is Living Spring Chapel International, Goshen Land, directly opposite Allen Avenue bus stop, right on the main road there. You can't miss it. 2 services hold every Thursday, 7 to 9 a.m., 2 hours, 1st service, then 9:30 to 11:30 a.m., another 2 hours, 2nd service. Attend the one that is most convenient for you. Many people even attend it too, and they are blessed. We shall give you the specially prayed over anointing oil for June, free. It is called anointing oil for open doors. We shall give you anointed mantle to engage in doing the prayers. Also, relevant Bible verses printed out for you, all free. If you are coming in your own vehicle, come. We have a well-secured gated car park with Lagos Airport Hotel next to our compound there. Oh, for your parking, it's free. If you are coming in commercial vehicle, come with joy. You shall soon be coming in your own dream car. If you are coming from a rented house as a tenant, come happy. You will soon be coming in your own dream house. I say this all the time, and it's happening in the life of the attendees and our members. Prayer Mountain is a prophetic service, totally different from Sunday conventional services. Bring things to represent things, to receive things. According to Hebrews 11 verse 1 and Matthew 18 verse 19. Come, I minister directly myself on Prayer Mountain every Thursday. Counseling and prayers are also available with pastors immediately after the second service. To two telephone numbers to call for more inquiries. No flashing, only calls, SMS, or chat. 0806-478-8392. 0806-478-8392. I call it one more time. 0806-478-8392. Second line. 0803-909-2578. 0803-909-2578. Start calling, sending SMS or chat. I'll be waiting.

undertaking will be a huge success. The promises you are giving shall be fulfilled. You will hear good news. You will not be turned back. You will not be turned back. Everywhere you have suffered defeat before, go and have success there. In the name of Jesus. Wow. You will not just be hearing and receiving these things. They will be openly manifesting in your life. Femi Emmanuel is my name. I love you. Have a great day.

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2: Fubara Pebble, the headlines. Army rescues widow of late Major General Rabi Abubakar. 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Federal government to deploy 10,000 electric tricycles nationwide.
3: They come with a complete package of charging points. 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It's about people having a sense of belonging.
2: Nigeria's inflation rises to 15.93%. The spotlight today is on significance of the First Lady Senator Oluremi Tinubu's repeated visits to Benue State.
1: 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Now the news in detail. The Nigerian Army, with support from the Nigerian Air Force, have successfully rescued Mrs. Amina Bakar, wife of the late Major General Rabia Bakar and former Director of Defense Information. Mr. Bakar was abducted by bandits alongside her husband a few weeks ago. A statement by the Director of Defense Information, Major General Smaila Uba, explains that rescue followed intensified search and rescue operations carried out by troops of Operation Fasanyama. According to the statement, sustained offensive actions and pressure on the criminal elements led troops to Tunga village in Matazu local government area of Katsina State, where contact were made with bandits. The statement explains that the bandits shot Mr. Bakar during the encounter before abandoning her and fleeing as troops advanced on their location. It adds that after her rescue, she immediately evacuated a military hospital for treatment, where she is responding to treatment.
2: President Bola Tinubu has charged the Nigerian judiciary to ensure swift, fair justice that is blind to a litigant status or ethnicity, insisting that a compromised legal system threatens democratic stability. He gave the charge at the inauguration of the Court of Appeal Abuja Division building complex. Represented by Vice President Kashim Shettima, the president said the facility reflected his administration's commitment under the Renewed Hope agenda to provide a befitting environment

0: justice delivery. President of the Court of Appeal, Justice Monica Dongban-Benson, said the Abuja division was previously operated with only two courtrooms, a situation that affected the quick dispensation of justice. The Attorney General of the Federation and Minister of Justice, Latif Abini, described the new complex as a landmark support for the judiciary, coinciding with the 50th anniversary of the Court of Appeal and the third year of President Tinubu's administration.
1: The African Democratic Congress, ADC, has rejected the Federal High Court judgment on its deregistration. In a statement, ADC National Publicity Secretary Malam Bolaji Abdullahi describes the ruling as a threat to democracy and political stability. The ADC argues that only INEC has the constitutional power to register or deregister a political party. It says the court ruling contradicts INEC's own position on affidavit and ignores a standing Court of Appeal order to stay proceedings. The party has vowed to challenge ruling through all lawful means, urging its members to remain calm and await further directives. Yesterday, Justice Peter Lifu of the Federal High Court ordered the deregistration of five political parties for not meeting the constitutional threshold of Section 225 of the 1999 Constitution. The parties are African Democratic Congress, ADC, Action's People's Party, APP, Action Alliance, AA, Zenith Labour Party, ZLP, and Accord Party, AP.
0: Yes, so the national leadership, indeed, of the Accord Party, AP, that Harriet just mentioned, has rejected the judgment of the Federal High Court in Abuja on the deregistration of five political parties, including the Accord Party. A statement by the national chairman of the party, Chief Maxwell Mbudem, notes that the judgment was delivered despite a subsisting court order of in the Court of Appeal, granting a stay of proceedings on the matter. According to the party, it is curious that the Federal High Court proceeded to deliver judgment on the case that is already before the appellate court, especially when the Court of Appeal had expressly ordered a stay of proceedings. The statement stresses that the court has resolved to challenge the judgment and pledged to continue upholding the rule of law.
1: Also, the member representing Idiato North, Idiato South Federal Constituency of Imo State and national leader of the Action People's Party, APP, Ikenga Oguchinyere, has rejected the judgment of the Federal High Court in Abuja on the deregistration of the five political parties, describing the decision as an attempt to deny the citizens from political participation and a threat to the nation's democracy. Reacting to the judgment in an interview with journalists in Abuja, Oguchinyere said democracy could not thrive where legitimate political parties were excluded from the electoral process through judicial pronouncements that allegedly disregard superior court decisions. He maintained that APP and the affected political parties will remain validly registered entities and participate in future elections, insisting that multiple court decisions had already settled the constitutional requirements for political parties to retain their registration.
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3: The National Agricultural Development Fund, NADF, invites you to the national flag-off ceremony of the Renewed Hope Farm Input Support Program. This economic and social impact intervention will provide free fertilizer to over 128,000 smallholder farmers in Nigeria, thereby advancing the Renewed Hope agenda of President Bola Ahmed Tinubu on food security and sovereignty. Special guest of honor, His Excellency Senator Kashim Shettima GCON, Vice President of the Federal Republic of Nigeria. Guest of honor, Senator Abubakar Kyari, CON, Honorable Minister of Agriculture and Food Security. Chief host, His Excellency Nyeso Mwike, CON, Honorable Minister of the Federal Capital Territory. Date, Tuesday, June 16, 2026. Venue, Pavilion Ground, opposite Radio House, Kerki, Abuja. Time, 11 a.m. prompt. Announcer, Mr. Mohammed Ibrahim, the Executive Secretary and Chief Executive Officer of the National Agricultural Development Fund.
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0: A federal high court in Abuja sentenced a father of 11 children and husband of two wives to 20 years imprisonment for deliberate refusal to lodge information and activities of Boko Haram to the federal government. Also sentenced to 15 years was a 55-year-old farmer in Borno State for also concealing information on the activities of the Boko Haram sect in his Katara village. The sentencing followed the commencement of mass trial of about 600 suspected terrorists expected to last for 4 days. Our judiciary correspondent Stanley Musu has details.
4: Esa Isiaka, husband of two wives with 11 children, was jailed for 20 years following his admission of guilt to terrorism charges instituted against him by the Attorney General of the Federation and Minister of Justice, Prince Latif Fabemi. Isiaka, however, pleaded with the judge to be lenient with him on the grounds of being a first offender, husband of two wives, and father of 11. But Justice Nyako described his plea as untenable and sentenced him to 20 years without an optional fine. For Ali Mustafa, a 55-year-old farmer in Borno State, Justice Nyako said she took judicial notice of the plea of the convict to sentence him to 15 years. Mustafa had pleaded that there was no government officials or security agencies to report to as he lives in an obscure and remote village in Borno State. Justice Nyako also ordered that the 15 years jail term should commence from 2013 when the suspect was arrested and put in detention. The Attorney General of the Federation and Minister of Justice, Prince Latif Fabemi, said about 600 suspects will be tried in 4 days.
5: In total, you have about 600 plus to contend with for this case. We have about 10 judges devoted to this case alone, and we have been assured by the judges that they will do their utmost to ensure that they clear this number for this case.
4: The Attorney General of the Federation also reiterated the present administration's resolve to flush out terrorists in the country.
5: The message is clear, direct and straightforward, that the present administration is not taking the issue of terrorism with levity. And that is why you see ongoing trials. Since the inception of this administration, this is about the fourth phase that we are undertaking. So the message is that let everybody know that terrorism in whatever form, shape, will not be tolerated, and we will fight to ensure that we make Nigeria safe even for everybody.
4: The mass trial is expected to end this Thursday. In Abuja, Stanley Mosu, Radio Nigeria.
1: The Nigeria Police Force has deployed advanced technology and strengthened intelligence gathering to prevent the recent wave of kidnappings and mass abductions in Kwara, Kogi, and Niger states from spreading to other parts of the North Central. The Deputy Inspector General of Police in charge of training and development at the force headquarters, Mr. Isiaku Muhammad, disclosed this during a stakeholders' engagement in Lafia, the Nasarawa State capital. Correspondent Chris Yamtu tells us more.
6: The visit of the Deputy Inspector General of Police in charge of training and development at the force headquarters, Mr. Isiaku Muhammad, was at the instance of the Inspector General of Police and aimed at assessing and coordinating the security situation in the North Central Geopolitical Zone through strategic stakeholder engagements. The Deputy Inspector General of Police said security agencies had been strengthened and repositioned to flush out criminal elements from their hideouts across the country.
7: The Inspector General of Police is passionate about security and well-being of every Nigerians. He dispatched all the DIGs to the 6 geopolitical zones to assess the security situations in the country.
6: Ms. Commissioner of Police in Nasarawa State, Mr. Shetima Mohammed, emphasized the need for additional surveillance logistics to improve security coverage in hard-to-reach communities and along highways linking the state to other volatile parts of the North Central region.
8: The following areas have been identified as critical flashpoints requiring sustained operation attention. Woody Axis and adjoining communities, Lafia Akonga Road Corridor, Akonga Jos Road, Doma Rukubi Road Axis, Lafia Mokodi Road Corridor.
6: The state chairman of the Police Community Relations Committee, Ms. Amandi Abulaya, and representative of the Emir of Lafia, Alhaji Isiaka Dauda, called for sustained collaboration with grassroots organizations to safeguard public institutions and places of worship against attacks and abductions.
9: We need some things that we want to do for the protection of our students from the tertiary institution to the security state.
10: Our people give a lot of thanks and appreciation to the security agents, because in Lafia Emirate, we normally meet every Friday. We'll discuss especially the security problems.
6: The coordinating Deputy Inspector General of Police for the North Central Geopolitical Zone, Mr. Isiaku Muhammad, is expected to submit his findings and recommendations from the Nasarawa State visit to the Inspector General of Police in Lafia. Chris Nyamtu, Radio Nigeria.
0: Staying with security, stakeholders and national border security and governance have converged in Abuja for a high-level national workshop on border security, resilience, and cross-border cooperation along Nigeria's international borders. The workshop is designed to assess the current state of the country's borders and security dynamics and to explore innovative strategies for effective border management using drone technology and intelligence-driven systems. Azizatu Sani reports.
11: Nigeria shares extensive land borders with Benin, Niger, Chad, and Cameroon, and has a vast maritime domain in the Gulf of Guinea. In recent years, these border regions have faced mounting pressures from transnational threats, including terrorism, banditry, human and armed trafficking, smuggling, and irregular migration. Incomplete demarcation, weak infrastructure, limited surveillance capacity, and poor coordination among agencies have made many border areas porous. Speaking on the realities of border life, the representative of traditional rulers along Nigeria international borders, an emir of Machina Yobe State, Alhaji Bashir Bukar, highlighted how these communities navigate trade, cultural exchange, and the burden of insecurity.
12: Our village heads, district chiefs, and local networks know when strangers arrive, when unusual movements occur. We are the silent censors of the borderlands. Please involve traditional rulers more systematically in border security.
11: Deputy governors and chairman of the state boundary committees from some of the 21 border states emphasize the significant role of traditional institutions in strengthening border security and resilience.
13: In the case of Benue State, Kwande local government borders Cameroon and represent an underserved and untapped frontier for Nigeria's economic expansion. Unfortunately, security in Kwande and its environs has escalated with coordinated attacks by armed groups causing multiple deaths and displacing thousands of persons.
14: We need to work closely with the traditional leaders in ensuring that we continue to build resilience, address the issues of poverty, and we continue to address the issue of social equity and social injustice.
11: The Minister of Defense, General Christopher Musta, retired, represented by Rear Admiral Olubankole, retired, explained that effective border management and territorial defense required clearly demarcated borders.
15: The presentations and deliberations at this workshop will focus on key areas that are essential to modern border governance. The emphasis on early warning and early response mechanisms is critically important as it shifts our posture from reactive to proactive engagement.
11: Director General of the National Boundary Commission, Mr. Adamu Adaji, said the commission had established platforms across all of Nigeria's international borders.
16: The local cross-border platforms are to ease dialogue, to build trust, to share information, to engage in joint problem-solving.
11: The event also featured an exhibition of drone technology designed to improve border definition and demarcation, as well as enhance surveillance and intelligence gathering for border security. In Abuja, Azizatu Sani, Radio Nigeria.
1: A hotel in Lagos and three other properties seized from drug traffickers by the National Drug Law Enforcement Agency, NDLEA, and forfeited to the federal government through court processes have been auctioned for the sum of 6,148,964,000 naira. The auction followed the competitive bid process for the eight assets forfeited by drug barons. Four successful bidders were announced by the Head Asset Recovery and Management Unit, Federal Ministry of Justice, Mr. Tamarantere Alibozi, at a ceremony attended by representatives of ICPC, civil society organizations, auctioneers, and bidders. The NDLEA chairman, retired Brigadier General Buba Marwa, represented by the Secretary Shedrack Haruna, said the move demonstrated accountability in the management of recovered assets, stressing that proceeds of crime would not be allowed to remain in the hands of those who seek to profit from illicit drug activities.
0: Let's turn our attention to the well-being of every child. Now, they carry within them the promise of a better tomorrow, and across Africa, that promise remains a shared responsibility. From classrooms and healthcare centers to homes and communities, the journey towards securing the rights, well-being, and future of African children continues to demand unwavering attention and action. As the continent marks the Day of the African Child, attention turns to the progress achieved, the challenges that persist, and the collective commitment required to ensure that no child is left behind. And so our correspondent Sarah Gimba reports on the state of the African child's well-being and the efforts underway to build a brighter future for the next generation.
17: The Day of the African Child is rooted in one of the continent's most defining moments of courage and resistance. On June 16, 1976, thousands of school children in Soweto, South Africa, marched peacefully in protest against an unjust education system and the denial of their right to quality learning. The demonstration was met with brutal force, claiming many young lives, but their sacrifice became a powerful symbol of resilience, justice, and the enduring struggle for children's rights across Africa. 5 decades later, their legacy continues to resonate, inspiring renewed commitment to creating a future where every African child is protected, empowered, and given the opportunity to thrive. This year's commemoration underscores the urgent need for greater investments in children, safer and other inclusive environments, and meaningful participation of young people in decisions that shape their lives and futures. On the significance of the occasion, the UNICEF Child Protection Specialist, Mr. Pius Nwamanwa, emphasized that access to quality education and skills acquisition

0: customers, communities, and other stakeholders were essential to provide vulnerable children, including Almajiri children, with opportunities for growth, dignity, and a brighter future away from the streets.
1: It's meant to provide support for these children, different kinds of services, and they need support for children that are in need. Talk about things that are civic education, civic rights, leadership, for the girls to talk about adolescent reproductive health issues.
0: As conversations around child welfare continue to gain momentum, some parents in the Federal Capital Territory highlighted the importance of the need to ensure quality education, adequate health care, and a supportive environment that enabled every child to flourish and contribute meaningfully to the society.
2: The general well-being of the African child is something that as adults should be worried about. If they don't have clean water, if they don't have access to education, even in 2026.
3: It's very important government prioritize security.
4: I want them to give a special place for the safety of the Nigerian children in their respective schools.
0: As people are the center of the day, some children in the Federal Capital Territory appeal to government and other stakeholders to listen more closely to their concerns.
5: My expectation as a Nigerian child is the government to actually reduce food prices so that parents could afford to buy for their children.
6: We want the government to provide quality education.
7: I want the government to reduce bread price so that it will be easy for us, the students, to go to school every day and for government to reduce their insecurity thing.
0: With the theme, ensuring universal access to water, sanitation, and hygiene for every child in Africa, this year's Day of the African Child serves as a compelling call to action for governments, communities, parents, civil society organizations, and development partners to reaffirm their commitment to building a continent where every child enjoys access to quality education, health care, protection, dignity, and the opportunity to fulfill their dreams. In Abuja, Sarah Gimba, Radio Nigeria.
8: Also, correspondent Kikelomo Efekoya highlights some of the stakeholders' concern about the African child and now particularly the Nigerian child in the light of this year's theme, which is ensuring universal access to water, sanitation and hygiene for every child in Africa. Her report.
9: The Day of the African Child was instituted in 1991 by the Organization of African Unity, now African Union, in memory of black school children that lost their lives in Soweto, South Africa in 1976 while protesting against the poor quality of education they were being offered under the apartheid rule and their demand to be taught in their indigenous languages. Going by the theme for this year's celebration, which is ensuring universal access to water, sanitation and hygiene for every child in Africa, it is obvious that the African Union wants its member countries to provide necessary facilities that will enhance healthy growth and development for children in their domains, as water, sanitation and hygiene are essential to healthy living. It is also worthy to note that water and sanitation facilities, especially in schools, are directly linked to the attainment of the Sustainable Development Goal 6, which emphasizes on ensuring the availability and sustainable management of clean water and sanitation for all by 2030. Coming home to Nigeria, it is unfortunate to note that these facilities are often not accessible to Nigerian children, as highlighted by the Director, Central for Housing and Sustainable Development, University of Lagos, Professor Benga Nubi.
10: Over 60% of urban population live in a dehumanized environment. We are 22 million people living in Lagos, for instance.
9: To a professor of microbiology and public health with the Lagos State University, Kabiru Adeyemi, since water, sanitation, and hygiene were essential to healthy living, a child that has no access to these essentials cannot be healthy enough to learn.
10: But when a child is mentally delayed as a result of sickness, either from waterborne diseases and drinking of water and water, it does affect the psyche of a child.
9: The chairman, Nigeria Union of Teachers, Lagos State Chapter, Mr. Akintoye Hassan, said that water is essential to life, and as such, no child would be encouraged to go to school or concentrate in the classroom if there was no provision of water in the home front or in the school premises, especially the girls.
10: In
11: term of maintenance of hygiene, centers around the utilization of water. So it is more of necessity. In the life of a girl.
9: The Commissioner for Youth and Social Development, Lagos State, Mr. Mobolaji Ogulende, on his part, said that while government at all levels should continue to provide healthy environment for the Nigerian child to grow, well-meaning Nigerians and the private sector should also join government in this course.
12: The importance of water and sanitation, and of course all of this is to the benefit of mankind and to all of us as a people, because when we have a clean and healthy environment, then we as a people will be healthy.
9: Going by available statistics, as at 2023, Africa is home to an estimated 627 million children under the age of 18. And by 2050 to 2055, this number is projected to rise to nearly a billion. From Lagos, Kikelomo Ifekoya, Radio Nigeria.
13: For decades, residents of Ikemnando in Anambra East and Dubusi in Idemili North local government areas of Anambra State endured the burden of limited access to quality health care, with pregnant women, nursing mothers, and vulnerable groups often traveling considerable distances in search of essential medical attention. Today, a new chapter is unfolding. The communities are among the beneficiaries of the ongoing primary healthcare revitalization initiative championed by the federal government through the National Primary Healthcare Development Agency. Driven by the Basic Healthcare Provision Fund and supported by broader health sector reforms, the intervention seeks to transform primary healthcare centers into vibrant community-based hubs of healthcare delivery, better equipped, adequately staffed, and strategically positioned to provide life-saving services at the grassroots. The initiative is not only restoring infrastructure and improving access to care, it is also rekindling hope among residents who now see healthcare moving closer to their doorsteps, particularly for women, children, and other vulnerable populations. In this two-part special report, our health correspondent, Annabel Wanchuku, journeys to the facilities to examine the impact of the reforms, the lives being transformed, and the persistent challenges that continue to test the quest for accessible, affordable, and quality healthcare delivery in Anambra State.
14: Today, the federal government is working to change that narrative through a nationwide primary health care revitalization program designed to ensure that every ward has at least one functional health facility capable of providing quality health care services round the clock. The initiative, anchored on President Bola Tinubu's Nigeria Health Sector Renewal Investment Initiative, is being implemented by the Federal Ministry of Health and Social Welfare in partnership with the Primary Health Care Development Agency. For the Coordinating Minister of Health and Social Welfare, Professor Muhammad Ali Pate, strengthening primary health care remains the foundation for achieving universal health coverage. 3 years into the program, over 4,000 facilities have already undergone various levels of transformation. The Executive Director of MPHCDA, Dr. Moyi Aina, said the mission extends beyond buildings renovation to the creation of fully functional PHCs equipped with skilled personnel, modern equipment, and the capacity to provide round-the-clock services.
15: One of the priorities of President Tinubu is to have primary health centers that are fully functional, which means when you go there as a Nigerian, you can get all of the basic services that you need.
14: One of the facilities benefiting from the intervention is the Ikemnando Primary Health Care Center in Anambra East Local Government Area of Anambra State. At the facility, signs of change are visible. Solar power now provides electricity. Clean water is available. Wards have been improved and modern equipment supplied to strengthen maternal and child health care. Behind the fresh paint and improved infrastructure lies a stark reminder that the journey towards quality health care is far from complete. Part of the facility still operates from an aging structure where consultation rooms double as patient wards. Ironically, another abandoned building within the same premises has now been renovated and equipped. It remains unused due to a shortage of the manpower needed to bring it to life. The officer in charge of the facility, Mrs. Angela Wane, who recalls the difficult conditions she met on arrival in 2021, describes the transformation as remarkable despite the challenges that persist.
16: At that time, this wooden door, when we sleep in the night, I'll just open one of my eyes. This is our road. Assuming there is rain here, you just remove your shoe. That time, no water. To get water here, you will spend like 20,000 only 2 weeks. But thank God today, we have water now. We have solar. We have new building.
14: Mrs. Wan Nigbo explained that the funding support through the Basic Healthcare Provision Fund had increased significantly, and the facility now receives 800,000 naira quarterly compared to the 300,000 naira it initially received under the scheme. The facility has received laboratory equipment, scanning machines, autoclaves, and other critical medical tools expected to enhance diagnosis, treatment, and maternal health care services. Sadly, some of these life-saving assets are yet to be fully deployed, not because they are faulty, but because there are no enough trained hands to operate them. Mrs. Wan Nebu mentioned that only 2 government-employed health workers currently shoulder the enormous responsibility of running the facility, assisted by 3 volunteers.
16: We need doctor. Then we need the people that will be managing this scan. We need staff well, because it will be a burden for 2 of us to manage everything.
14: The local government immunization officer, Mr. Nonyelu Clemeth, said the visible improvements had strengthened public confidence in the healthcare system, but insisted that without adequate staff, the full impact of the intervention may remain unrealized.
2: Shortage of staff. So that's the most problem we are having. We want government to look into staffing of these facilities and other health facilities in the local.
14: For many women in Nkemnando, the impact is already being felt.
16: There's no way that I'll be coming to hospital where they don't attend to me very well. So it's because their service is good to me. They don't really try. Actually, I get there to my child. She pet me well.
17: I came from Atlanta, but they said they used to do Atlanta yesterday, not today, but they said they would do to me because they are good. Even that time that I delivered my baby, the woman helped me so much.
14: The chairman of the World Development Committee, Mr. Juese Chukwuike, stated that efforts were ongoing to fully activate the newly renovated structures and expand community outreach programs to encourage greater utilization of the facility.
18: We are going to do free medical outreach. Like greater awareness that here is now functional.
14: Even as residents celebrate the progress recorded, stakeholders agree that infrastructure alone cannot deliver quality health care. They called for urgent recruitment of skilled health workers, improved security, and sustained government support to ensure. Even as residents celebrate the progress recorded, stakeholders agree that infrastructure alone cannot deliver quality health. They called for urgent recruitment of skilled health workers, improved security, and sustained government support to ensure that the investment made translates into lasting healthcare transformation for the people of Nkemnando and surrounding communities. Annabelle Machuku, Radio Nigeria.
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8: It's already 7:30 on the network service of Radio. The headlines this morning: the Nigerian army has rescued the widow of late Major Rabi Abubakar. Reactions have trailed High Court ruling to deregister 5 political parties. Still to come, federal government to deploy 10,000 electric tricycles nationwide. Nigeria's inflation rises to 15.93%. Plus, sports, spotlight, cyberscope, newspaper headlines, and weather reports. Just stay with us.
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20: 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Nigeria Customs don't introduce Customs Matter. This time around, now better gist you go to here Thursday.
21: 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Samasa for you. Maybe the work we customs they do for we country.
20: Don't forget, we could say break better 3 interviews with the big oga them for customs. 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
1: It's good to know you. The federal government says it has concluded plans to deploy 10,000 electric bicycles across the country as part of measures to reduce transportation costs and cushion the impact of the fuel subsidy removal. Vice President Kasha Tima disclosed this in Abuja while receiving leaders of transport unions at the press novella. Our State House correspondent Hamza Al-Khali reports.
2: Since the removal of fuel subsidy in 2023, the federal government has introduced several interventions aimed at reducing the impact on Nigerians, including the Presidential Compressed Naturals Initiative, cash transfers, food distribution and other support measures. The latest intervention is the planned deployment of 10,000 electric vehicles across the country to provide cheaper and cleaner transport alternatives. Vice President Kashim Shettima explained that the electric tricycles, which are already being assembled in Maiduguri, will be introduced into the Nigerian market in August under the initiative of the East Development Commission. He explained that President Bola Tinubu directed other development commissions to replicate the program, including the provision of charging infrastructure.
3: What will empower our leaders and you to be in charge of the charging? Because politics is about empowerment, liberty is about people having a sense of belonging. If the leading lies transport sector are the ones manning the charging points and charging a minimum for the operators to charge electric vehicles, charging points is a very lucrative business.
2: The vice president told the leadership of the transport unions that the federal government was committed to building an integrated system where goods can move seamlessly from ports to rail networks and markets across the country.
3: Why a container moves from a deep sea port to a road, then to a CNG powered truck, then to a trader in area market or in Banteka market in Kaduna without delay or policy failure. Vision cannot be achieved by government alone. It requires you to return to your parks and stations to preach the gospel of continuity.
2: Leader of the delegation, a technical advisor to the Vice President on Transportation, Logistics and Innovation, Prince Segun Obayendo, said the transport sector reform produced by the Tinubu-led administration have brought greater stability to
4: the country. For the first time in this country, we never had national transport policy. He gave us three ministries.
2: He said transport operators now enjoy more costs, stable fuel prices, and improved business prospects. From the presidential villa, Hamza Al-Ghali, Radio Nigeria.
5: The federal government has signed a concessional agreement with the Asia Arab Investment for the implementation of the Smart National Transport Data Bank project. At the event in Abuja, former Commercial Federal Road Safety Dr. Boye Oyemi described the project as a significant milestone in Nigeria's journey towards intelligent, data-driven and technology-enabled transport system. Transportation correspondent Chukwuma Akwanusi reports.
6: The concession agreement between Nigerian Institute of Transport Technology and the Asian Arab Investment marked the commencement of a transformative initiative for transport governance, planning, security and infrastructure development in the country. The chairman on the occasion and former official of the Federal Road Safety Corps, Dr. Oboye Oyeyemi, noted that for decades, Nigeria's transport sector had been hampered by fragmented data systems, which this project would address.
7: The real power of this project lies in its ability to generate real-time operational intelligence across Nigeria's entire transport ecosystem. The implication of this for national productivity, logistics and efficiency and economic plannings are enormous.
6: The Permanent Secretary, Ministry of Transportation, Mr. Funsho Adebiye, represented by the Director of Legal Services, Mr. Olusegun Omotola, said the project would include the deployment of 250 solar-powered smart batteries across strategic locations nationwide and more other facilities to contribute significantly to the federal government's transformation agenda. The Director General of Nigerian Institute of Transport Technology, Dr. Bayero Salifara, said this phase of the project would focus on road transportation, while certain phases will integrate maritime, aviation, rail, pipeline, and non-motorized transport systems into a unified multimodal framework. He maintained that several states would serve as the pilot states in the program.
8: Kaduna State, Nasarawa State, Borno State, Enugu State, Edo State, and the Federal Capital Territory will form the pilot of this project.
6: The representative of the Asian Arab Investment, Mr. Hisham Randwan, pledged a dedicated and excellent work throughout the project.
9: The greatest success in public service is not just by the problem we solve, but the problem we prevent.
6: Stakeholders at the ceremony expressed

0: optimism that the Smart National Data Bank project would usher Nigeria into a new era of intelligent transport governance, multimodal integration, enhanced security, improved mobility management, and evidence-based policy formulation. In Abuja, Chukwuma Awanusi, Nigeria.
1: The National Bureau of Statistics, BS, says Nigeria's headline inflation rate has risen to 15.3% in May 2026, up from 15.69% in April. The NBS, in its latest Consumer Price Index CPI released in Abuja, said the CPI increased to 140.7, 138.3 in April, reflecting sustained pressure on consumer prices in the economy. However, on a month-on-month basis, inflation moderated to 1.75% in May, represented a decline of 0.39 percentage points from the 2.1% recorded in April. Despite the slowdown in monthly inflation, the annual headline inflation rate maintained an upward trajectory, marking the third consecutive increase in headline inflation in 2026.
2: National Assembly leadership says it will collaborate with the Nigerian Education Loan Fund, NELFund, towards expanding the beneficiaries of the scheme from 1.6 million direct beneficiaries to 7 million for real national transformation. Addressing participants at a one-day national sensitization program on student loan organized by the Senate Committee on Tertiary Education and TED Fund in collaboration with NELFund, the Deputy President of the Senate, Jibrin Rao, said the sensitization was timely as more indigent Nigerians are waiting for the intervention. Senator Barau emphasized that there was the need for Nigerians to understand what the program entails and how they can be accessed. Giving clear statistics on coverage on the scheme so far, the managing director, NELFSTAC, Kintude Sawyer, said 1.6 million Nigerian students have benefited directly from the scheme so far, which according to him translates into 10 million beneficiaries indirectly. He announced that the beneficiaries of the scheme, which had already gulped 282 billion naira in terms of this, cover 50 million beneficiaries through planned expansion into skills acquisition, technical and vocational education, as well as training of the benefiting students.
1: Still talking education, the Universal Basic Education Commission, UBEC, has called on staff to embrace and show greater commitment to digital literacy, to productivity and service delivery. The Executive Secretary of the Commission, Dr. Aisha Aruba, made the call at the UBEC Digital Transformation and Change of Management Roadmap in Abuja. Dr. Aisha Garuba said the essence of the training was to reduce administrative bottlenecks, improve information flow, strengthen integration across departments and offices. Dr. Aisha said for any staff to thrive at the workplace, that personnel must be digitally competent for a knowledge-driven economy. The UBEC Executive Secretary noted interventions were designed not only to improve access to learning, but also to equip learners with the knowledge, skills, and digital competence required to thrive in the 21st century. The event witnessed the inauguration of digital champions across the UBEC offices nationwide.
2: Away from education, the Federal Minister of Development says it is committed to transforming the livestock sector into a productive, peaceful, and global competitive industry. The Minister, Idi Meha, stated this at the groundbreaking ceremony for the construction of the Andrew Madden Abattoir embarking in the local government area of Plateau State. Zoom was there.
3: The event is a strategic investment in assessing food security, value chain development, and economic growth in the state to reflect government's commitment to modern infrastructure, improved veterinary standards of creation, and sustainable agricultural transformation. With a completion period of 1 year, Abattoir had the capacity to process 500 cattle per day, 200 tons of poultry, and various fish species. The Minister of Livestock Development, Idi Mukhtar Maiha, said Abattoir, when completed, can support 7,000 to 10,000 jobs on a direct and continuous basis.
4: It's a signal that Nigeria is ready to move from informal slaughter to modern meat production, from waste to value, from available diesel to food safety, and from trade in raw live animals to an integrated meat industry.
3: Maha explained that a livestock economy that is based on productivity, water management, and market access can reduce pressure on land, improve relationships between herders, and create shared prosperity between different groups that are productively engaged in the chain. Governor Caleb Mutfan described the event as a new economic future for the state.
5: We break down, we are also breaking barriers of poverty, unemployment, development, and exclusion. We are building a plateau where agriculture is not merely a way of life, but a pathway to prosperity, where young people see opportunities of limitation, a plateau where farmers become entrepreneurs.
3: The Institute for Agriculture and Rural Development, Samson Bugama, likened the event to the breaking of a circle.
6: Ease of crude.

0: The foundation that Obisu Kaldu Shote stated this, are receiving the National Commissioner of the National Child Protection Commission, Dr. Vincent Olatunji, who visited the Commission on a partnership agreement. Dr. Shote said the agreement to train NIMC staff became imperative in view of the sensitive nature of the huge debt managed by the Commission, which could be breached by any missing link. The NIMC Director General said the National Identity Management Commission had built the data capacity of the agency to cater for the entire population of Nigeria, making it the largest data capturing agency in Africa and largest on the globe. The National Commission of the National Data Protection Commission, Dr. Vincent Olatunji, said the agency considered the need to train the entire NIMC staff as data breaches can occur at any point and through anyone. Dr. Olatunji commended the commission for its effort in safeguarding the identity data of millions of Nigerians, saying such data constitutes a major national asset for the country.
1: Amnesty International Nigeria has...

kicked off their 2026 FIFA World Cup journeys yet. FIFA World Cup journeys yet.

0: also speaking. The second vice president of the Nigeria Volleyball Federation, architect Adamu Ten, described the Premier League as the highest platform for showcasing volleyball in Nigeria. He noted that both locally based and internationally exposed players use the league to demonstrate their talents, while emerging players also gain opportunities to impress selectors for the national team.
1: Premier League is the prime of all our league, and it is where it displays the quality of volleyball that we have in the country. It's platform so many players that are either internationally based or locally here can come in and great. We expect a lot of improvement. That is positive.
0: Elsewhere, the Nigeria Cricket Federation has announced a 16-man squad upcoming Namibia tour, where the Yellow Greens will compete in a T20 and 50-over try series featuring hosts Namibia and Hong Kong. The squad, which departed Nigeria yesterday, forms part of the national union preparations for future international assignments as the Yellow Greens build on recent performances and strengthen their standing on the global stage. Leading the squad is Captain Suleiman Musewe, who will spearhead Nigeria's campaign against two formidable opponents in what promises to be a highly competitive series. The team will be led on tour by coaches Oyede and Tamuna John, who will oversee preparations and match options during the opening phase of the series. And that's Sports News. I'm Jonathan Amer.
2: Thank you, Jonathan. The spotlight is significance of the First Lady Senator Oluremi Tinubu's repeated visit to Benue State. It is written by Chief Solomon Yopave, tech advisor to the Governor on Media, Publicity and Strategic Communication.
3: The First Lady Senator Oluremi Tinubu today pays another important visit to Benue State. The visit marks her repeated official engagement with the people of the state since assuming office on May 29, 2023. This is not ordinary courtesy call, but a deliberate continuation of a relationship pushed in joy and renewed hope in development. Last visit followed the horrific Yelwata massacre, where personally commiserated with the government and people, donating over 1 billion naira towards the rehabilitation of survivors. That gesture was not a mere ceremony. It was a step that Benue's pain mattered at the highest levels of government. This time round, the First Lady will be among the people in a different mood. One of inspection, commendation, and partnership around tangible infrastructure. Itinerary includes inauguration of road projects across Makurdi and the commissioning of an IT center at the Hugh Vanikia local area. A clear signal of the Renewed Hope Initiative footprint in Benue. The Hugh IT center signals expectation that Benue's youth will be equipped with the digital economy. The Renewed Hope Initiative chants. Governor Hyacinth Ali.

0: Mayor's administration has in 3 years completed over 50 intra-city rails, with another 50 under construction. In the rural area, no fewer than 370 kilometers of roads have been constructed or are nearing completion across local government areas. The high-level interchange in Makurdi and the Gado Junction interchange in Boku stands as two completed underpasses easing decades-old traffic bottlenecks. The crown jewel remains the Wurukun flyover, handed off by President Tinubu himself as part of the Makurdi Ninth Rail Dualization Project. That dualization is in 260 kilometers and funded at $950 million by China Exim Bank is the largest legacy road projects of this administration. President Tinubu described the Wurukun flyover as a personal gift to Alia, never originally captured in the federal budget. Alongside these, the 4-kilometer Chusaidia-Wuru drainage canal addresses Makurdi's perennial flooding, a prong ignored by previous administrations. Project Light Up Makurdi has fitted major roads with solar streetlights, restoring security and nightlife to a capital shrouded in darkness after dusk. These achievements align seamlessly with President Tinubu's renewed hope agenda, which places infrastructure as the bedrock of economic revival. Governor Alia deserves recognition for translating federal good into visible, measurable change across Benue's urban and rural landscape. The people of Benue, long described as the nation's food basket, yet starved of basic infrastructure, deserve nothing less than this attention. First Lady's repeated visits are themselves an honor and that Benue is not forgotten in Abuja's calculations. Reciprocity demands that Benue receives her not with fanfare, but with the assurance that federal investments will bring fruit on the ground. Going forward, this visit will deepen the federal-state synergy, ensuring that Alia's projects and President Tinubu's Renewed Hope Initiative owe more towards security, agriculture, health care and education in Benue. Today's visit is both a celebration of progress made on a reminder of the work that still lies ahead for Benue and Nigeria.
1: That spotlight on the significance of the First Lady Senator Oluwa Tinubu's visits to Benue State was written by Chief Solomon Yopave and Brett Maya. Jimmy.
2: It's time for conversations across social media that are currently being driven by politics, security and sports. And that's how we begin Cyber School. Political debates intensified after the Federal High Court in Abuja ordered the deregistration of 5 political parties, including the African Democrats, who are failure to meet constitutional requirements on electoral performance. Things sparked mixed reactions online, with many questioning what it means for Asian politics and the timing of the decisions, preparations for fees gather pace. While some argue that political parties should be given room to rebuild, others raise concerns about the legal and electoral implications of a judgment.
1: So let's talk security now. Attention has shifted.

0: Tomatoes, others push inflation to 6-month high. Page 19 has that one. That's from the Daily Trust today.
1: Well, I think we can just take one more. Vanguard, the registration verdict, article Mark Adeleke few vowed to be on the ballot. And xenophobia, our artist shows are being cancelled across Africa. South African minister. I think that does it for newspaper headlines today.
0: And straight to what the weather will be like. Cloudy skies with spells of sunshine expected over the northern region during this morning hours. Later in the afternoon and evening period, thunderstorms accompanied by light rains is anticipated over Niger, Nasarawa, Plateau, Kogi, and the Federal Capital Territory. Meanwhile, cloudy atmosphere is expected over the southern region with prospects of light rains over parts of Lagos, Ogun, Ondo, Rivers, Delta, Edo, Cross River, and Akwa Ibom states throughout the day.
1: To end the news, a recap of our major stories. The Nigerian Army has successfully rescued Mrs. Amina Abubakar, wife of the late Major General Rabia Abubakar and former Director of Defense Information. The actions of POD, the registration of 5 political parties by the Federal High Court sitting in Abuja, with some of the parties rejecting the ruling. The federal government has concluded plans to deploy 10,000 electric tricycles across the country to reduce transportation costs and cushion the impact of fuel subsidy removal. We also reported that the National Bureau of Statistics has released Nigeria's headline inflation rate at 15.93% in May 2026, up from 15.69% recorded in April.
0: That's the news, edited by Emmanuel Kutara and the production team. My colleague has been
1: Fubara Bebu. Many thanks indeed for being part of the broadcast.
0: And I am Harriet Adams. Thank you so much. Just stay tuned. Politics Nationwide is next.
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1: 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I'm from Norway.
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diary and will be known. The civil service is often described as the engine room of government because of the critical role it plays in translating policies into programs and delivering essential services to citizens. As the backbone of governance, it remains central to promoting efficiency, accountability, and sustainable national development. Over the years, successive governments have introduced a number of reforms aimed at improving service delivery, strengthening transparency, and streamlining administrative processes. Notable among these are the Treasury Single Account, TSA, the Integrated Personnel and Payroll Information System, IPPIS, which involves many of us, the transition from the Annual Performance Evaluation Report, APER, to the Performance Management System, PMS, the establishment of SERBICA, and the Contributory Pension Scheme managed by the National Pension Commission, PENCA. These reforms were designed to ensure that government institutions function more effectively and fulfill their responsibilities to the people. Recently, the reform agenda has expanded to include digitalization of processes in the Federal Civil Service and extra ministerial departments. This has gained propelled momentum with successful leadership spearheading the drive. For instance, Federal Civil Service has become a complete paperless administrative system. Now, these are things that many Nigerians thought could never happen. Other digital innovations introduced into the system include GovMail, the official government email platform, with subscription increasing from 20,000 to over 100,000. Others are the service wise GPT, online compendium of federal circulars, an online academy, and the completion of a civil service wide personnel audit and skills gap analysis project undertaken for a comprehensive assessment of skills gap and workforce capacity. So far, the system has recorded the migration to the OneGov Cloud platform, which enables virtual meetings, the One's Knowledge System, which is an executive mentoring, leadership and knowledge management system, and a reward and recognition ceremony. The aim of all these is to lead a professionally efficient and innovative world-class civil service hinged on digital transformation, welfare, and performance improvement. From the foregoing, it is evident that government is dedicated to supporting reforms to drive its policies through the civil service. So the big question, however, remains: how successful have these reforms been? What impact have they had on governance, service delivery, and the welfare of citizens? What challenges persist, and what more needs to be done to sustain the momentum of change that we are witnessing, especially under the administration of President Bola Ahmed Tinubu and a renewed hope agenda? So answers to these questions and more will be provided as we discuss the review of civil service reforms and approach today on politics nationwide. To discuss this, we have with us live in the studio no other than the arrowhead of Nigeria Civil Service, the head of service of the Federation.

0: said half the measure has been embraced by civil servants, and how is it reflected in service delivery that we all desire today.
1: Thank you, Father Pascal, the vision of an

is actually undergoing the transformation now, the digital transformation rather. The impact has been significant and measurable. Digitalization has improved productivity.

2,000 active official email accounts across government services. And then, of course, our artificial intelligence assistant service, WiseGPT, has supported officers with quick access to public service rules, circulars, and official guidance, recording over 50,000 conversations. The online companion.

naturally change. Most times it's resisted. And so our transformation journey has not been without challenges. Some of the challenges include change resistance, like I said, varying levels of digital literacy.

established structures such as the digitalization forum, where we brought all the stakeholders together to solve problems real time. We provided guidance to MDAs, strengthened partnerships with Galaxy Backbone and other stakeholders, and we continue to support officers through training and sensitization. So yes, we are progressing.

so important, so it has not been ignored. A civil servant who is under pressure cannot give his or her best, so welfare has remained a major priority. So what has government done? Government has approved several interventions, and I'll just mention a few.

have introduced the employee compensation scheme. Of course, the group life insurance has been there and getting stronger. And other measures have been introduced to support workers. The approval of 100% of the retiring

welfare intervention that I believe is particularly very important. I just to say yes, these interventions may not solve

So, yes, that just to summarize it, but specifically, the rewards and recognition system is helping us celebrate excellence and reward outstanding performance, while the incentives and consequence management policy makes it clear that

Okay, so first of all, let me say straight away that civil servants are required to be apoliticized. That is, they have to remain neutral. They cannot be partisan. But like you said, as a citizen of Nigeria,

0: Service civil servant is expected to abide by the rules and regulations. And of course, one of it is that you must not be partisan. You must be loyal to the government of the day. And I know that we are looking at these rules strictly, and wherever we see any incursions or any infractions, it will be taken very seriously. So civil servants are not to be involved in partisan politics, and they have to be neutral in carrying out their duties.
1: So if you just joined us, the program is Politics Nationwide, coming to you live on the network service of Radio Nigeria. And we're discussing review of civil service reforms, and we have no other than the arrowhead of Nigeria's civil services.

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your administration has prioritized citizen and stakeholder engagement as a tool for transparency and accountability. Can you share specific examples how feedback from citizens and stakeholders

with our renewed focus on pre-retirement sensitization and better coordination with relevant institutions. Feedback from MDs also shaped our digitalization support model because we realized that different MDs had different levels of readiness. And I'll come to a very big one. The International Civil Service Conference has also become a major engagement platform, bringing together government, private sector,

respond to anyone at administration or official departments. All right. I believe Nigel is arranging to be part of the program, and so the lines are open. You can contribute by dialing these numbers: 0915 0910482. First line once again: 0915

that was to work as young to come in here recording, and that he was, you know, what I mean is if we hear that he has fished out, you know. But we never hear of those who perpetrated it, but they still became civil servants that perpetrated that was work as it. So what I could mean about it, and for them, for special outrage, you know, it's systemic. Because of the poor welfare, even though you're saying that you have a package, but when you look at those packages, what's happening against you?

0: Hello, yes, you're on to PN.
1: Good morning. Yeah, good morning, sir.
0: Good morning. Your name, location, and go ahead.
1: Thank you, you're absolutely. I am calling you from Niger State.
0: Go ahead.
1: Thank you very much. I'm so very delighted to have you to be discussing on here. This is very particular.

0: you understand? They should place those. Sometimes we need to redo the issue of insecurity that we're facing or cram the weapons in Nigeria. You understand? You will have
1: men. This is the head of service of Federation in Security Matters. Concern her is to manage the civil service, but thank you for your contribution. It's been noted, and she'll respond to them accordingly. Yes. Hello. You're on to Politics Nationwide. Hello. Your name, location, and go ahead with your contribution, please. Yes, good morning.
0: And I'm West calling from Slater.
1: And I'm West, go ahead.
0: Good morning, ma.
1: Good morning.

0: Let's move on. Hello, you're on to Politics Nationwide. Name, location, and just go ahead.
1: Hello, good morning.
0: Yes, good morning.
1: You are much. My name is Eddie Kumar. I'm calling from South Africa.
0: Go ahead.
1: Yeah, and I'll comment your guest, Shamsuku, very, very well. And you see, the road of the government in Nigeria is very, very important.

civil servants and recruitment, transparency in recruitment. She's going to ask these questions and she can respond. Hello, yes, you're on too.

Okay, so thank you very much. Very in-depth questions. Thank you all for your questions. So the first question was about ghost workers and exit benefits. So let me quickly say that the federal government is doing all it can to deal with the issue of ghost workers. And that is why recently we started the personnel audit and skills gap analysis. Now, that particular exercise had to verify all the federal civil servants, and we have verified 57,000, verified and assessed the skills that they have. So the whole idea is that as we verify these workers, we know who they are. We know where

0: 2026, every civil servant who has served for at least 10 years at exit will receive 100% of their total annual emoluments as an exit benefit.
1: That's besides
0: the pension that will continue. But this is for those under the contributory pension scheme. So it is an added value to the retiring civil servant, and I think it is really a welcome development. Yes, so the next speaker.

responsibility of the Federal Civil Service Commission. However, some of the recruitment in the junior cadet, in the junior levels, have been delegated to the ministries, departments to carry out. Then we have the agencies and parastatals. They also do their own recruitment. So the truth is that recruitment is not residing in any one organization. And so every organization has to work towards a merit-based system. We at the Office of the Head of the Civil Service are trying to put in place rules and regulations that would ensure merit, not only in recruitment, but in everything we are doing at the federal level.

select the very best from which he makes his appointment. That process has been tried and tested. I can't give you the full details of the process, but I know.

0: transparency.
1: It is transparent. It is fair. It is merit-based. The criteria are

0: that until 9 years ago, as I've said, we've talked about recruitment. We have talked about, okay, we haven't talked about salaries.
1: Salaries,
0: yes. Although I did mention that the peculiar allowance

0: Southeast Superman Junior Citizens. Thank you. Yes. So let's take about maybe one or two more questions. Yeah, two questions and we come back. Hello.
1: Morning.
0: Hello. Yes, you're on to Politics Nationwide. Your name, location,
1: how are you? My name is Daniel.
0: Oh, yes, go ahead.
1: Oh, it is late, talking to us, yes, we're not leaving. How about you?
0: Yes, we're doing just fine. Go ahead, please.
1: Okay, I think you are talking about the welfare of the Taliban.
0: Yes, reforms in the civil service.
1: It's like any journey one day go to bed. We should not play with Italia. We were one time asking Sremokana. But she sort of regret today. We need to trust the law of our government to where the offer workers. They will make it play money workers. And that's the other job yet. Why can't they speak? She sort of regret not the family of logistics. But we have been hearing this in our case. Yeah, bye. It's a better scheme.

0: your question exactly.
1: Now,
0: yes, well, you need to be more specific on how.

discuss these issues. She wasn't head of service at the time. So let's come back. We're fast running out of time. We'll just take response in these matters that were raised, and we coast home to the end for the program. Your response, generally, I think, is where these are all issues that have already been discussed in the course of the program. But let's quickly look at another issue. There are emerging technologies.

artificial intelligence as a threat. We are treating it as a tool to improve service delivery, decision making, and productivity. ServiceWell GPT is one practical example. It helps officers access rules, circulars, and official guidance more quickly. We are also promoting digital literacy, data skills, automation of work processes, and better use of government data for planning and monitoring. So we have several training programs.

else rather to serve you better. So how can you know more about the civil service? First of all, please visit our website, the website of the office.

collaborate with us, to work with us, to help us with your technical expertise, help us with your knowledge, help

energy I was paying on Yemuti, Mwawe, executive producer, Folashati, Onimolade, I am Olayemi, Daniel Tensun, being part of the program. 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

0: All right. This one today, na number 16 day, we day for inside this month of June 2026. We day here, they throw a big salute to Baba God. They tell Baba God, say, Papa, you don't try. So they keep us every day to they hear our prayers. Upon the first say, insecurity day, Papa, you still secure us. Food no day, but to the still chop. And many other things they happen, but Father, you help us. We then return all thanks and praise to you, and they ask you, Papa, them. All right, this one, I wake up Niger. You hear I'm Ponkwen from 103.5 FM, Radio 1. Wake up Niger, now, Totori program, with the Totori you, they tell you about many things where they happen around you. My name is a fantastic brother, Amadi Joe. By the grace of God, only my way tall, full ground, Gidibam. If you call me the High Chief, automatically you become my friend. Hi, go be today. Today edition, the mini skate edition. Go do a small like this so that at the end of the day, everybody go down, all the levels go down correct. All right. Wait till then on area report. Call us on this number 0704-700-3341. Now be the number. Just call us on that number and give us your area report. I know so many things that happen for so many areas in areas in Lagos. Hello.
1: Hey, hi, Chief.
0: Yes, sir. Who be this?
1: Morning, sir.
0: Good morning.
1: Hello?
0: Uche.
1: Hello.
0: Hello, are they hear you? Are they hear you?
1: Okay, now Uche.
0: Okay, Uche. Area.
1: Area report.
0: Mahiara.
1: I beg, if you go this Ecohealing Bridge.
0: Okay.
1: When Ecohealing Bridge they come, in the one road where they link to that roundabout where you go turn. So if you turn for the roundabout, the other road will link to what they call this road. Link to Jarad Road, from Jarad where you go connect to Pomin Avenue.
0: Okay.
1: Then for the roundabout, you get another road where they call Mivatin. Mivatin Road.
0: Yes.
1: That Mivatin Road now, interlocking they take dual. So that interlocking, it get three places where they pull bombs. And that bombs, they be done paint and yellow and white before, but they don't clean. So if you drive, if you don't know, maybe as if rain fall now, you go this is a normal road. Because the other day, last week, I see one motor fly up. But the tiger said, the man, no dust. He don't know say bomb, did they?
0: Yeah.
1: I've made them use those yellow, because the yellow don't they clean. And they came away there for this, Ikoria, towards this road. Towards this, I don't forget the name of this road, though.
0: Okay.
1: That's where the traffic light is there before Golden Gate.
0: Okay.
1: So that one, too, where they paint yellow and white. The white and yellow, where they paint on the clean. So when they try to repaint them again, so when they come from far, you're going to say that place, you're going to need to slow down.
0: Now,
1: because
0: is
1: the
0: tamarin
1: and the bomb, they paint the interlock in it, so everything at the same color. So you go to a normal road, and I don't think it would be so.
0: Is it around Alex Rowani Road?
1: This is Ikoyi Road here now.
0: Okay. All right, thank you very much. Thank you, Uche.
1: Right. Yeah.
0: All right, I like you because they always like to save lives, and you know they want something to happen before it go happen. So, government, not be contract with that they give. Just give contract now. Make somebody go carry paint that place again now. If I don't see the person to give that contract, I'm gonna give me. I go painter. I still be painter now. All right. 0704-700-3341 are the number. I go still give window for one or two more calls before we enter into many other things. And you know, say today own you get a CB. All right, some people ask me about Femi. Femi near there around. You go come back. You go come tomorrow. You get some kind things in the handle. So may you finish them by tomorrow. Two of us go day here. All right, about the traffic situation, the traffic, they flow well. If they go Third Mainland Bridge from, if you are passing through, if you are going to Ikoyi, if you are going to Balende, the thing they move. But the thing will happen, we say, they slow from that place before you reach Lagos Island. After that, Yaba cut off. They slow. So, but they work out, they'll be say anything happen. So anybody where they drive for this season, please make it check your motor very well. And for you, where be passenger or somebody will know the inside motor. If you don't work out for road, just be very, very careful. Because some drivers now, waiting that they look, now they are fuel gauge. They even look somebody waiting for front. Because you know, as this fuel don't cost. So they look fuel gauge to see if the thing they go down or if they go up. Eh? So I beg, just be very careful. And those people where they cover here, all these Gen Z boys and girls where they cover here, where they work out for road, where they say, you say maybe in a music they play for your phone. Eh? Be very careful, though. And you get some girls where they say their own, they say, if they carry phone for hand like this, they work out, then they look the phone, they press the phone, they work out. There's no way you can concentrate at all. Because you know if you serve two masters at the same time. Just be very, very careful so that you don't go encounter anything wrong or anything bad. Because now we they do ourselves, so. Eh? How can you day for road like this? You no go concentrate. You they press phone, they go. Eh? That phone, can't you leave that phone? If you don't reach the place where they go, you start pressing it. I like what they don't do for England now. They say under 16, no go, they use social media. I don't know when that kind of law go come or enter this Nigeria. Because you see, say, some people where they go secondary school now, they carry phone for hand. How can you concentrate? Eh? How can you concentrate at all, at all? Amelaje.
2: Good morning.
0: Good morning.
2: Good morning, Femi. I was born. Good morning, Amadi Jopudochuku. Good morning, Nigeria. Good morning, Lagos. I'm all like I don't say for Namibidi. I then for Ile level stop for Ketu. We have people there in the bar. This morning for Tebu here. The first and plenty bracket for Tebu. The Punch, the Guardian, the Leaders, Tribune, Vanguard, Complete Sport, Daily Post, the Sun. Another paper that will make a paper headline. The day for Tebu here. But Shabali, I go meet our cross them when they hear.
3: Good morning. Hey, we can't get gas. No more kerosene, no more stove. We are going all day. May God help this country, you. Bye-bye.
2: Thank you very much. Bro, good morning.
4: Good morning.
2: What is your name?
4: My name is Peter.
2: Which paper did you say?
4: I'm the Punch.
2: What is your name?
4: And about the former general of the army, the thing where they kidnapped General Abubakar, where they kidnapped, where they died in the custody of the bandits. So in the king now don't come and say, because the bank is still saying that diabetes kid the man. Why is the king now don't come and say nothing like diabetes kid their papa, we kill their papa. See their papa is okay. But to us now, it's like based on their in the bush. Now they same like profit kid that man. The profit kid that man. So please government should do something. The road in our rabbit now they kidnap within white. And see what is seeing the custody of this thing now. It means their custody. The government should do something about it. Provide security. That's one. Do something about it because this kidnapping of a thief is getting too much. It's getting too much. Now the man is just dead, just like that. Now the children are going to task center now how to do for their own mommy before their own mama said will die. So please, the government should do something. Thank you.
2: Thank you very much. Amadi and family, make a quick tell us that they take a phone. And the first of Jota, I can't do Jota, my UFO, and the first of my bank now. Sabo Kodu, the weather is bright, rain no fall today. But some area up on Lagos here, rain is before. But we are there presently, rain not before. All protocols of DAF, market women, buyers and sellers, then they perform. Loma, Lasma, police, including me, I'm all like that, so evil. And the handover, back to our live studio for number one. And they pull it for G-Way. You can't have your way, Lagos. 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Over.
0: All right, Amelaje, thank you very much for that newspaper review. And you don't see people where they for newspaper stand, where they read newspaper, they analyze Most of them don't fit come radio or television, go analyze. But those ones where they see there, the analysis, no be here. Now, I reconfirm. So, one thing we talk about now, this Rabbi Abubakar, Major General, we just died. Very unfortunate. Very unfortunate again. Because it's not good to hear that kind of story. Nobody say a general cannot die. But then, look at the kind of deaths. You get a CB now. Very, very unfortunate. And even these people, because they kill and finish, carry and can't give the family. For burial, Niger. I think we're not going to hear. I close my jarry, make a go market, and they come back after this time.
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All right, take your time from us. 60 minutes, you don't take and touch the hour of 9 o'clock inside the studio, 103.5 FM, Radio 1. And the program we will do in Wake Up Niger. The totally program will make sure, say, you go there agile and everything about you go to move so really well. All right, my name is TB, your fantastic brother. If people say we go shook leg inside the newspapers, make we know waiting and waiting day to day and how they take the arrive. Will they come back after this time?

0: All right, so welcome back. Make I tell you, now waiting there for the newspapers. Wait on there for our place today. Leadership newspaper was the first one we don't show. Waiting in the talk, they say Mark Adeleke, they don't kick as court don't order INEC. May they come out their name for register. ADC, Accord, and three other parties. Now so it be. Now so we court talk. Say they don't enter in official way. Amechi don't emerge as Atiku's running mate. Amechi now before transport minister, before governor of River State, before speaker of River State House of Assembly. Court moves Erufai's trial to 24th of June this year. They say now that time then go try him. General Rabi's widow regains freedom. That woman will be say the husband, they say the husband died for the captivity. The people will kill him. They talk say now diabetes kill him. But him son don't come out, come talk say no be diabetes anything kill my papa. Say my in papa well. Uh-huh. So now waiting happen. All this answer they tell you he day for the front page of this paper, the leadership newspaper. Domestic fuel prices to ease gradually after Hormuz reopening. They don't reopen the Strait of Hormuz, that place where fuel they take pass and other goods. So very soon, all those where they feed fat on this thing, where would they call petrol, diesel, gas, all these things, it go stop gradually. All right, for the next paper where they here be the New Telegraph newspaper. You get some Tory which show for this place. World Bank lists Tinkan Apapa ports on global top 20. Oh, that's a good one. World Bank don't list them as one of the top 20 banks where they for the world. That's a good one. Xenophobia, say our artists them losing jigs, businesses affected. South African minister, they lament. And I never start at all. As I don't want to, fellow African people, how I go see better? How I go see better? It's not possible now. I remember that day when they play World Cup, the opening. All the Africans was against South Africa, and their goalkeeper was lamenting. It's not good. No man is an island. You don't remember what Nigeria did for you guys to liberate you from the clutches of the racist where they for South Africa. You get a CB. All right. Erufai, they said they don't shift their trial to 24th of June. So now that time we don't go do it. CBN unveils overnight financing rates to deepen the financial markets, boost transparency. Now, anyway, the central bank governor, they talk. The big story where they hear is this. The big story where they hear is this, and that story is what is very, very important for you to hear. The story is story where concern the registration of the political party, where then they call waiting to record this party safe, ADC. 2027, Atiku Adeleke's ambition threatened as court orders INEC to deregister 5 political parties. You get some small rider here. You say ADC, Accord Party, 3 others parties, kick. Judgment won't pass test of law. That is Ogamak, the Tokam. Ruling violates appeal court's order. Adeleke, now anyway they talk down and Shore, now anyway, because people say Shore party, for the ones where they don't deregister. So, Hello. Hello.
1: Hello, Amadi.
0: Yeah, good morning.
1: Good morning.
0: Yeah.
1: I use another line call you because I did in the thick of action. Yesterday, I want to report the thing we happened for New Call yesterday. There's this competition where they called Cohesion Under 17 Football Championship. The aim is to select under 17 players will go enter national team. In fact, that's the first time I don't see real under 17. But the first match where I watched, you know, sir, at the Bota and Baku, they did different.
0: Yes, sir.
1: Don't finish it. We're very close to us here. The enter field, when you see the way they play, you're going to say, this one's not a Bota. The better boys come show them, say, now we be the real grassroots people. Now we, our mama, they sell pepper for market. And now so we they take the managed life. In fact, Amadi, I want to thank the organizers. I don't know much of them, but I just sit on there, they watch. And I see, say, yes, this is now real under 17. Now 10 teams all over Lagos, now them, they take part for that competition. They get the one for under 12. They get the one for female, but the one that is going on now is under 17 for boys. So yesterday, better the hammer something instead at the Bota boys, 2-0 Right now, now they're for National Stadium, where I bring my own boxer, a girl who I discovered for Rose, say she can box. Now she they receive training. So anybody where no saying get talent for sports, any kind of sports, just tell and say, fine boy can direct you. This is fine boy from the National Stadium.
0: Where can I ask you? You are now a boxer?
1: Yes, I'm a scout. I used to be a boxer. Now, I don't look out for those talents where they're for boxing because I get correct boxing coaches for National Stadium here.
0: Okay.
1: Where could teach you how to box and earn millions instead of fighting at the bus stop.
0: Okay. Yeah. Well, I wanted to.
1: Interestingly, the person who I bring up now, na woman. Yes, na woman. Na a small girl. He said, Daddy, I'm interested in boxing.
0: Out of all the sports, now boxing she won't do?
1: Yes.
0: Okay.
1: If she get the girl, in fact, the coach don't identify, say, this girl is going to be a future champion. So take it over from me.
0: All right. Thank you very much. Wish her good luck, eh?
1: All right.
0: Have a nice day. Remove. Okay, that settles that matter. Make I do two or three newspaper this thing before we go waka. Nigeria's inflation don't climb to 15.93% in May. Federal government don't order marketers to increase cooking gas imports to address the shortfall where they. Insecurity, federal government begins prosecution of 600 terror suspects. Federal government, they prosecute them, while Borno State government don't assimilate, don't forgive, don't reintegrate the almost 700 and something terrorists. We say they don't repent. Nigeria, we held it. All right, last, and this one is a very nice one. United Kingdom don't announce ban on social media for under 16s. I wish that one would happen in Nigeria here. Social media for under 16s, they don't ban them for UK. I think federal government should take that risk because if you look at what is happening in Nigeria now, our students know they speak English again. They know they write English. Now, short things they write. There's no formal letter again. Application day. Well, let me stop here because you get a CB. You get the electric done day around to show you how you're going to manage your lights for this area. My name is a fantastic brother, Amadi Joe, by the grace of God, the man well tall, full ground giribam. If you call me the high chief, I will answer you well. But make I tell you, don't spend your money before you go enter your hand. Good morning. Till tomorrow.

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1: Ikeja Electric and you. 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

0: All right, that music, especially whenever you hear it on a Tuesday morning at 9:30, already tips you off that the program is Ikeja Electric and You. And I formally welcome you to the program Ikeja Electric and You. My name is Pure Gold Ezeti. I am the host of the program. But you know, it's not about me. It's really about Ikeja Electric and what they have for you. And trying to clarify, answer some questions you may have, and then tell you about some initiatives that they are carrying out. And thankfully, I have two guests in the studio with me here. I'll be introducing them shortly, but give me a moment to take a message from them. When I come back, we'll begin the conversation fully.
1: 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Ikeja Electric has disconnected our lights.
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0: Okay, that's just a short, brief message from Ikeja Electric. Let's now get into the conversation. And first of all, let me introduce my guest. I have a former Yawine here who is from the communication department of Ikeja Electric. From Yawine, you're welcome.
6: Thank you very much.
0: It's a pleasure. You're looking bright this morning.
6: Thank you.
0: All right. And then we'll have Paul Arobeme. It's been a while you've been here, Paul. We're glad to have you here.
7: Thank you very much. I'm supposed to be here on invitation from the comps. If they decide they want to see my face, they bring me down here.
0: Thankfully, they've decided they wanted to see your face today. All right. Paul Arobeme is actually the physical security manager with Ikeja Electric. Paul, you're welcome once again.
7: Thank you.
0: Now, it's interesting that he's here because today we're looking at security updates as far as they concern vandalism. Vandalism. So, Paul, I come straight to you. What forms of vandalism are most commonly experienced on Ikeja Electric's network, and how serious is the problem of vandalism in the power sector today?
7: All right, thank you for that good question. Vandalism is not only affecting Ikeja Electric, it's affecting all sectors that have to do with infrastructure, even the communications, banks and the rest, the transfer. That's why something is moving through a wire and the rest.
0: Yes.
7: So go as much as even those of the high towers belonging to Transmission Company, they are being vandalized. So vandalism is a serious problem. No one is small, no one is big. Anytime vandalism take place, it's going to affect the assets. At the bottom end, at the bottom, the customers will suffer, not getting living the life they deserve to live. Mm-hmm. While the company somehow to our image at stake, aside that one, we're also losing financially. Mm-hmm. So in whatever means you see, no matter how small it is, as far as it has truncated and obstructed the flow of electricity, it's a serious matter.
0: Mm-hmm.
7: So as small as anything is, as far as it's just like a vehicle. If you don't have fuel, a vehicle may not move.
0: Mm-hmm.
7: If you lost your key, your vehicle may not move.
0: Mm-hmm.
7: If you don't have headlights, traffic government security agents, they may stop you. So no matter how small it is, as far as a problem, it's going to affect you from within that period until it is being resolved.
0: Mm.
7: Now, vandalism, it can take place in different forms. There are some people that go straight to the transformer, they vandalize the cable. There's a cable there that transmits from the transformer to the meter, and to what they call, there's one part that they move down to the meter, whatever. Those are the mostly the thing they see. These cables are very expensive. They call them core cable. They vandalize them because of the copper inside it. The copper is used to the melt. They can use copper to do earring, bangles, and the rest of it. So it's a hot market. The market, the buyers are readily available. That's why you see those cat pushers, they hunt for these things. This will deliberately go to them. So if they can sell them as a second-hand value, some decide to sell that as much as first-hand value, they can take it to a market like that one very close to us here at Osho, the Brand Street there. They buy it directly and they resell it. But there are no set of people, they buy it, they scrap it, they melt it and use the cable. Another set of people can decide to go for oil, but that one is not rampant again. Those days, people go to transformer just to drain the transformer oil. But the meter bus, we have seen one or two cases where people buy that meter bus, but that one is not rampant because they know if you use that meter, our sinker is there. We can easily trace and track it. But more efficiently, now, the one they are doing is the earthing cable. Earthing cable is common among areas where you have the transformer we call the HVDS. When I say HVDS, I mean pole-mounted transformers. They are mostly 50 kVA in capacity. Those ones they normally put on the poles. If you go to some area, you see the transformer, there are poles. You can serve about 4 to 5 residents.
6: Yes.
7: Even for this landed transformer, that's only 200 kV, 500 kV. So if you see those ones on the pole, there's an earthing cable that normally comes down. It's also a copper. You know, the essence of earthing cable is to prevent shock, thunderstorm and the rest of it.
6: Yes.
7: If this is not there, even our men that are going there to work, they are exposed to danger threats. And if that ethical cable is not there, even the people that are using the occupants, they are exposed to danger. It can result to what we call the currents. It can make your appliance to have high voltage, and it can also result to damage of your worst appliance. That is it. So officially, that's another thing, because that one is very easy. Just draw for grant. It's even common. Even all houses have this ethical cable that's dug to the ground. So those are another one. They can steal that one even in the daytime, compared to this other one that normally operate at the early hour of the day. But this one, any particular time, they can just stand there, cut and just take it away. So that's another new form of vandalism we have seen across our network. Thank you.
6: Okay, what measures is Ikeja Electric taking to check this situation of vandalism?
7: All right, we have put many measures in place. We'll start by asking a question. Someone will answer yes or no. Can somebody go to church without Bible? You cannot tell me yes, you cannot tell me no. In these days today, even some people cannot hold Bible. Maybe their phone can deportize. Even there is no phone, if you go to church without no Bible, I don't think any church will want to drive you away. You can only listen. Sometimes somebody without even Bible can only understand someone that's flirting the Bible. Okay. And sometimes some situation, you may just be going, let me just go to church, your Bible is not there. So what about that to say, in essence, we have put many measures in place. But without this measure, have we gotten the desired results? Not really, yes or no. Now, we have our first line of defense to protect transformer is the community. These transformers are sited in the community there. As I speak to you today, Kenya Electric have over 16,000 private transformers. Am I going to employ 16,000 people to be washing transformers? Even if I want to employ, the people you employ, if care is not taken, they may even end up become the vendor if they are not watched. I cannot go and employ somebody to go and put in the community. How am I going to survive 10,000 people? Will I even know them? If they don't go to work in the particular day, will I even be aware?
6: So the community
7: is our first line of defense. That's why if you go deep down to our various undertakings, our marketers normally try to involve in their CDA meeting, CDC meeting. Even my sister here can say it here. Every month, we normally hold what they call stakeholders engagement with the CDC. Give the latest information so they can bring cascade down to their various community. And I want to say here wholeheartedly, the community have been doing very well. This year alone, we have arrested nothing less than 9 vendors, all through the help of the community. But we are still appealing that these are security guards. We have many community security guards. They don't see the transformer as what they should oversee. They're able to educate their security people, they also extend their job to ensure that nobody goes close to the transformer. They see they should raise an alarm. 2 weeks ago, a father was called somewhere, Abulegba. It was the community. And in the process, there were over 3. The security man raised alarm. People came out. They couldn't see it. They now saw somebody in the community that was standing beside a fence. They questioned him. He was denying. Luckily, unluckily for him, the guy that had refilled for the transformer forgot his phone there. On dying that number, the number now corresponds with the number that was calling that person. So he was watching. That one was vandalizing. So that was how we were able to get that person. And we are trying to get to that person. This is a community effort. Because this vandalism will take place within 1 in the morning to within 2:30. When people are getting sleep. That's mostly when this... So community is our first watch. In our own, we have what we call the RRT. I don't want to expose my security architecture per se. We have our own patrol team across our networks. Community can be a witness. They go around to patrol to see what they can do or whatever, and it has been useful for us. Another thing we're encouraging the installation of solar energy. When a place is illuminated, a person that wants to commit evil don't like go to where it's bright. They feel that it's been seen.
6: Yes.
7: There's one of these transformers to have a security protection, which is called perimeter fence with this transformer. They have keys. We have told our people, once our people come there to work, they must lock and turn the key to whoever is holding the key. The person still have the right to come and cross-check with them and say, oh, this is how you met it, this is how you let go. We have met some situation, people come to work, later that day, transformer is vandalized. He's quick to say that, never came to work, the Kenja came to work, transformer, they are the one that came to vandalize. So if you have released key to somebody, it's finished, it's your duty to also try to say you can check it. Then most of the community now, they are doing it. These truck pushers, many community have banned them from coming with this social period. We should put our eye on them. They are one of the people getting information. They are the one committing this offense. I want to tell you a story. So we are around Oshodi. I don't want to mention the street.
6: Okay.
7: They left the downfall there, pretending that they were facing the downfall, as if it's having a problem. It was not having a problem. They used it to block the... This motor is bad.
6: Wow.
7: Within that period, there was no light. They vandalized that transformer. Only for light to come back, they were not having the alarm. Then now they analyze those people that came with that food, they are the one that vandalized us all on a broad day light. You can see by the so why do we keep the community watch? We don't play with community in that of transport. Then we also do what they call technology. We have installed some technologies of our transformer, but I want to tell you right here, I have it here in my phone, my app. I can see whatever they are happening, they are talking, whatever. But the issue is very expensive. How can we do it over 16 transformers? So we selected some transformer. We have done that, but what we are trying to do now, we have got it on that technology that is a bit cheaper, that will serve the same people, so we can cover more of transformers. So that one by next week, we'll be doing what they call POC, proof of concept. We want to install it and test run and see how to go. So technology is not far fresh. Then some other community to advise what we call concretization. Those people that may be exposed, use concrete to concrete it. Not that it will absolutely prevent vandalism, but it will delay.
6: Okay.
7: In security, there's what we call the 4 Ds. The 4 Ds in security. The deter, the delay, the deny, and to detect. Now, that putting of concrete in that cable,
6: it
7: will delay. By the time you're eating it, you're wasting time. And that delay too is deterring them, is attracting people.
6: Yes.
7: So when you fortify your transformer to that extent, it's also helping matters and prevent it. In short, if a thief want to go and commit offense, he go for the soft target.
6: Yes.
7: We have the hard target, you have the soft target. You see these two company, you can easily enter this one, but this is your plan. Have you seen where a thief plan to go to house A? Or get it there, as A was tight, as B was just open, he changed his plan, quickly enter. As B, they will just go for the soft
6: target.
7: For the soft target.
6: The easier one.
7: Yeah, so when you concretize it, they leave that one and go to the one that is more vulnerable. Another thing we have done, our number is out there. If it's getting information, anything you feel, let us know. Some people have been giving this information. Another thing we used to stress the community too. So then they engage these people, we call the part two. When we send the part two, we make people that are not our staff, they're using them to work on the transformer. Transformer have an issue, is going to come and report or follow the right channel, they will go and engage electrician around to come and work and tidy. Those people that you are bringing to work and tidy, they have mastered that. That's a substation. That when I say substation, I mean where the transformer is, where the plate. They master it. They may become the one
6: to come later.
7: They come back and come
6: the light.
7: Something happened recently at the good state. They brought somebody to come and walk in the house. The boy came, they have a coconut tree in that house, very tall. The other people, they brought the man to come and assist with tree to come and call coconut tree. While he was doing that, he had to come and say, those people, this is their bungalow at the back. Elderly boy is his wife. He studied the environment. 2 days later, he brought people on a Sunday when those who went to church. Enter that compound and they put down the window and turn the house upside down.
6: Wow.
7: But it was so lucky they did not cut it. How do you know? He said it was the day he came to pluck coconut and saw the vulnerability and the exploit. So people that you are bringing to that transformer, they are not authorized to be there. They are likely to come back and strike because they are no more afraid. They know what and what is there. They know how it's configured. So that's another thing we preach, that people should try as much to avoid.
6: So if the transformer has a problem, come and complain to Ikeja.
7: Yes, go to,
6: don't go get.
7: They know where to call. We have people they call the OMC, call all the CDAs or whatever community, they have their numbers to call. Or you go to the nearby office, you document. There's a book there, security push document. They will come and check it. And I'm telling you, if it's something that is not there, they will come and fix it. But I don't know why people try to quickly want to rush. And we have visited a situation where you bring people to the substation, people die. People go there and die. And sometimes they want to hide it from us. But sometimes we know what happened now. Whoever invited that person, he'll be held liable as the case may be. So, and this substation is not where you play. That electricity don't take break. It doesn't know anybody. It doesn't have respect to any person. Any little mistake, it has strike.
6: Mm.
7: So please, that's another thing we keep saying. Don't bring unwanted people to the substation. Then, if all this are put in place with technology, I think we'll be almost getting to where we intend to be.
6: We'll almost get to where we intend to be. We're hearing it from Paul Arobeme, who is the physical security manager, Ikeja Electrics, and he's already said quite a lot. We're going to pause a bit, bring a message from them. When we come back, Ifeoma Oyawale has not uttered a word apart from the initial greeting she did, and they would like to hear from her. Stay with us on Ikeja Electric NU.
8: Emeka! Ayo, Haruna, make una come out, so Ikeja Electric don't cut our lights.
9: Why then go cut our lights after we don't tip Oga Bright some money?
3: I will like go. I will just go and carry them for later and reconnect the light immediately.
2: Man, I don't try that kind of thing again, though. It is dangerous to carry out the connection of electricity. Why you no be Ikeja Electric official? Me no don't they now say anyone will no be Ikeja Electric official to the cash. Where they do illegal connections, go jail of 21 years.
10: 21 years jail.
2: Ha! 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Ikeja Electric don't release new customer care number. When a fifth call for inquiries. Or you see person when they try to do illegal connection, just sharply call them on top number 0201-700-0250 or 0201-227-2940, 0201-700-0929 or 0201-227-2941. Ikeja Electric, bringing energy to life responsibly.
6: Well, we're back. We're almost on a home run. We still have about 10 minutes plus. All right, so let's hear the voice of Ifeoma Oyawale. Ifeoma Oyawale, what message would Ikeja Electric like to send to customers regarding infrastructure protection? Paul Arobeme has said so much about, you know, how Ikeja Electric depends on the community to guarantee the protection of. So what message will you be sending to them?
11: All right, thank you very much. Good morning, esteemed listeners, once again. What I would like to say is electricity infrastructure actually belongs to each and every one of us. I mean, we are here in the studio today. We are enjoying the AC, the lights, the ambience. And also, any vandalism act or any act of vandalism actually affects the customer and we, the service providers.
6: Yes.
11: And so it's a clarion call to communities, residents, wherever you are, really. If you see something, please do say something. It's everybody's responsibility to protect our transformers, the cables that send light to our homes, substations, and you know, it powers our businesses, hospitals, homes, everything we do generally as a people, as a nation. I mean, electricity is a global phenomenon, really. Mm. Everybody gets to use it. So it's a clarion call to our communities to work hand in hand and in collaboration effort for us to please protect this infrastructure. When there are issues of vandalism, it affects not just the users but also Ikeja Electric, because it will take some time to actually repair those things that were vandalized.
6: Mm-hmm.
11: And however, if you took proactive measures to protect those things, I mean, those things wouldn't have been vandalized in the first place. So for estates that are gated, fantastic. Those that are not gated, you can also invest in having security guards that are very good at their job in terms of questioning who and who, pedestrians that walk into their estates or their streets. You know, just help us to help you at the end of the day, because when you do not have lights, you're not satisfied with our service. We also, on the other hand, we are eager to also provide that service to you on a top-notch level.
6: Mm-hmm.
11: So I'm appealing to our customers, community leaders, traditional leaders, help us to help you. In the same vein, we know that Ikeja Electric also is big on communicating to our customers, and that's why we are always taking this opportunity to sensitize them and give them insights as to the things that we do on a daily basis. So in that light, we have our virtual stakeholder engagement session, which holds every third Thursday. Third Thursday of this month will be next tomorrow. So the links will be shared on our social media platforms, on WhatsApp groups that our community leaders are on. Please do well to join. Virtual, it's online. So please do well to join these sessions. You can also lodge your complaints there. If you have any issue of vandalism, as we're talking about today, you can as well share your opinions on that program.
0: That virtual stakeholder meeting, how important is it?
11: It's absolutely important because we know that a lot of our customers may not necessarily have the time to go places to go and lodge their complaints. Mm. They would prefer to even have, like, maybe someone hear them real time. Mm. So this program is structured in such a way that outside of presentations that we may make regarding things that we feel that customers should be made aware of, you also have the opportunity to speak. You have the opportunity to air your complaints real time. And there are professionals on that session that will also take those complaints down, if it's possible, give you resolution real time.
0: Okay.
11: So it's always, like, you know, big on that customers can easily join from the comfort of your home. You don't have to stress yourself going anywhere. If you're at work, log in. If you're at home, log in. Just log in and, you know, hear what we have to say, hear what we have to tell you, and we also hear back from you. Give us feedback that you feel maybe whatever thing that has transpired in your neighborhood, in your workspace, wherever, really. Give us feedback as it relates to electricity and the service that we provide.
0: Fantastic. All right, I return to you, Mr. Paul Arubeme. Now, what risks do vandalized electricity equipment have for people who live within that community? Is it possible, can they possibly electrocute people?
7: Oh, this is a lovely question. Even the that transformer you see, so is, I'll give you at the current, they call it 240. From 11,000 volts. It's not a child play.
0: Hmm.
7: It's never a child play. Anybody that enters there, even me that work in this sector,
0: mm-hmm.
7: I don't think I can enter into that place with my clear eye, because it's not, I'm not meant to be there. People that are trained to be there, we're in a situation where people are electrocuted, people die. But it baffles me, even when that happened, people still engage in risk. We know one situation at the Korodu, sometime last year, the guy have already finished the vandalizing, I don't know how, something bridge. He fell and died.
0: Wow.
7: The other one broke his waist. I can count several cases. People have lost their lives.
0: So it's even risky and life-threatening for vandals themselves.
7: Yes. Now, I say most of them have been recruited. But unfortunately, I don't know whether they don't value their life. We have one situation that happened some last 2 weeks, but we did not catch the person. There's this cable that underground cable somewhere at the Lupeju. They tried to cut it, and I think it's when we get there, we saw the saw blade and blood. Apparently another person died. Well, this team might have quickly
0: carried
7: the body and left that place. But my worry before now, with due respect, it's mostly the Northerners that were involved in this type of art. Mm. But as I speak today, every other tribes are also doing it.
0: I've gone into it.
7: I've arrested people from Igbo, Yoruba, Benin, Benue, Delta. Just mention it. But before, if you arrest 20, all they are just
0: Northerners.
7: These Northerners don't fit the number. But now it's a hot cake. It's just that the market is hot cake. So the risk there is even more dangerous than even the risk of a vehicle. Because once you are electrocuted, there's that tendency that you lose your life.
0: Yes.
7: Even if you survive it, you'll be deformed in that area affected.
0: Mm.
7: It's electricity, it travels through the body. So it's a pure risk. It's a 100% risk.
0: Mm-hmm.
7: So even the triple that work there, go to that substation, use the hand glove, use that. Even when they do that, we normally fight for what they call outage. At least it means that you will apply, they will off the supply. Mm. Even when supply is off, somebody can still be electrocuted. Is that not strange?
0: Wow.
7: Uh-huh. Even when you off the light, you cannot say, I've off it, let me misbehave. You will still know there's what we call the grounding equipment. You will connect the grounding to the line. In case there's any backflow anywhere, that equipment will send it back.
0: Mm.
7: It's possible you may off the light from our source. People use all these big generators, all these lister. If it's not connected very well, the light can come back flow and come out affect whoever is working there. So that's why every off the light, you still have to use that grounding equipment.
0: Mm-hmm.
7: You still use to use your hand glove. You still work as if there's light. They're not a lot of these people that just go there with their hand there and the rest to go and take the risk. But I know that most of them capitalize on the period where there's no supply.
0: Mm.
7: But there's a probability you don't know when the light will come.
0: Yes.
7: Like that one, actually, which I believe they will operate light can come and that scenario happened.
0: Well, but I'm wondering, isn't it possible to, I don't know, sometimes I wonder, isn't it possible to attach something that when vandals come, the thing will electrocute them automatically? It's not possible to develop something like that?
7: No, the electrical
0: or creature doesn't want to kill people?
7: No, even though sometimes you cannot So because the child is bad, you want to throw the child with the
6: bath
7: with
6: water.
7: The so there are certain things you might do. If the kid's not taking, he might bite you back.
6: Mm.
7: Now I make sure of outage. If you see the process we use in outage now, it's different from what we used to do before. What does that mean? If I have a team of five, I want to go work somewhere, they will take somebody among the miss. That will become the how will I put it, if I put it, understand? It become the outage owner.
6: Mm.
7: That outage owner go to our substation with the team, meet the operator, want to work here, have you approve it, they sign. That outage owner will not go with his team to the field. He will remain with the operator.
6: Mm.
7: Because they will now off it, put the logo there off. The operator may just on his own, forget to acknowledge, just go on.
6: Yes.
7: On
6: so
7: it.
6: He has to be there
7: so
6: to
7: before
6: make
7: he
6: sure
7: was on it, that person must surrender back that outage.
6: Mm.
7: But before Sunday, they will be on the field, they may call, we have finished working, off. You can assume off and those guys can stick around. But if they finish work, all of them will now come and meet the example, just to ensure there's no human deficiency or human element.
6: Mm-hmm.
7: So, but that technology I'm talking about, technology can do otherwise. Now, if you have that transformer, like what we have in some of our transformers, you install what they call the panic alarm. At times, it's not necessary to catch the thief, but it's to save life or make sure there's light.
6: Mm.
7: Now, immediately they enter there, the alarm goes off. Mm-hmm. No matter how you are, fear you will get fear.
6: Mm-hmm.
7: It will draw the attention of the community that, because when you get to the community that we have installed this thing, if you hear this sound, something is happening.
6: Mm.
7: You draw the attention of the community will come. Even as that one, we have another option. I don't want to say explain some security at the end here. We have another option. The alarm will not trigger. We will see the vibration of our office.
6: Whoa.
7: It will give us a signal, help me.
6: Somebody is tampering with
7: it. Can I send somebody, we can send our nearby team to go and to go arrest.
6: And so all these measures have been effective?
7: Yeah, we are putting them, but they are very expensive.
6: Mm.
7: We are putting selected ones. We started this some 2-3 years ago. We are keep doing, but we have to cover all, but it's not easy, but it's an ongoing process. I think we have already vast version of it. That's cheaper. Maybe the one you can use to do one. The one that can do one, I can do 7 or 8, cover more.
6: Mm.
7: So that's what we, technology is evolving and things are coming. So that is another new technology that we have.
6: The
7: POC will be coming up next week.
6: It's quite a battle, isn't it?
7: Vandalism is an international problem. Even there in advance, controlling those ones they have, if this one go, they have
6: a kind of
7: can immediately cover up.
6: Mm.
7: Where we don't have that kind of thing for now.
6: All right, we've spent quite some time on the matter of vandalism, how it affects electricity services, and how it affects communities, and how it affects even the electricity providers. And my two guests, Ifeoma Oyawunle and Paul Airobeme, have spoken quite elaborately on the matter of vandalism. Next Tuesday, we'll be here again, and we'll take another topic, which I'm sure that they are going to do do justice to. Ifeoma Oyawunle, thank you very much for coming.
11: Thank you very much for having me.
6: Paul Airobeme, thank you so much for all the knowledge you poured out today.
7: All right, permit me to give out our security numbers.
6: Please go ahead.
7: In case you have anything, security-wise, not a meter, meter, not meter. Ifeoma, am I speaking your mind?
11: Absolutely.
7: If there's anything that have to do with security, you call on 070.
6: 070 74 74
7: 70
6: 70
7: 36
6: 36
7: 23
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the news update. The Speaker of Lagos State Assembly, Chief Mudashiru Obasa, has encouraged the newly recruited officials of the Assembly and the State Assembly Service Commission to demonstrate productivity, diligence, and professionalism in the execution of their duties. Chief Obasa, who gave the charge at a two-day induction program for the newly recruited officials held at the Latif Jakonde Auditorium within the Assembly Complex in Alausa, Ikeja, noted that the Assembly values excellence and accountability in service delivery. During the opening ceremony, the Speaker, represented by the Clerk of the House, Mr. Lalikon Onofeko, pointed out that the Assembly is constitutionally authorized to enact laws, perform oversight functions, and represent the interests and aspiration of the people of Lagos State. In a keynote address, Chairman of Lagos State House of Assembly Service Commission, Alhaja Omonumi Ogbara, urged the newly recruited officers to strictly adhere to the Lagos State Civil Service rules and uphold the highest standards of discipline, productivity, and ethical conduct in their various directorates. The Lagos State University, Lagos University Teaching Hospital, LUTH, says blood donors help save more than 20,000 lives. Sorry about that. The Lagos University Teaching Hospital, LUTH, says blood donors help save more than 20,000 lives within 1 year as the hospital intensified efforts to tackle the nation's economic chronic blood shortage crisis and improve transfusion safety. The hospital also unveiled a state-of-the-art fully automated IH500 immunohematology system, described as one of the most advanced blood compatibility testing technologies in West Africa, aimed at reducing transfusion errors and ensuring safer blood for patients. Addressing newsmen at the World's Blood Donor Day seminar, an awards program themed One Drop of Humanity, Give Blood, Save Lives in Lagos, the Chief Medical Director of LUTH, Professor Wasiu Adeyemo, represented by Chairman Medical Advisory Committee, Professor Luwole Ayodeji, said the institution was battling enormous pressure as one of the country's largest tertiary hospitals, receiving referrals from across the country. According to Professor Adeyemo, the hospital currently records between 20,000 and 21,000 units of blood usage annually for trauma victims, cancer patients, surgical cases, mothers with severe bleeding after childbirth, and children battling anemia and other life-threatening conditions. The chairman of Igbobo Bayeku Council Area,

Mr. Hamid Aroyewu has promised to sustain raids on criminal hideouts as part of efforts to tackle insecurity and protect residents across the council area. Mr. Aroyewu made the pledge while addressing newsmen at the council secretariat, where he disclosed that security operatives had carried out an unscheduled operation at a suspected criminal hotspot, leading to the recovery of hard drugs and other incriminating items. According to the council chairman, the operation was prompted by intelligence reports and complaints from residents and community groups, noting that surveillance, intelligence gathering, and prompt responses to security concerns have been strengthened to curb criminal activities in the area. Mr. Aroyewu, who described the location as an illegal market, allegedly used the sale and consumption of dangerous substances, including codeine, Colorado, and other hard drugs, explained that more than 300 people were found at the site engaging in drug-related activities. The police command in Lagos State has rescued 12 teenage girls allegedly trafficked and forced into prostitution in apartments located within the bustling Idumota area of Lagos Island. The operation, led by the Commissioner of Police, Mr. Tijani Fatai, resulted in the arrest of a 28-year-old woman, Princess Andrew, who is accused of luring girls aged between 13 and 15 years into commercial sex work under false pretenses. According to the police, the suspect allegedly recruited the girls from various states outside Lagos with promises of legitimate employment, only to compel them into prostitution upon arrival in the state. The syndicate was uncovered after a 16-year-old victim escaped from the apartment and reported her ordeal to the police. The news update.

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2: 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Keep listening. Thank you very much. You're welcome.
3: Our elders, our parents, grandparents, relatives, or that special elderly neighborhood friend, they are all around us.
4: It is estimated that by the year 2050, the population of the elderly is 60 and above will increase in sub-Saharan Africa because of good healthcare delivery. And so Nigeria is not exempted. And that needs you to pay attention to the care of the elderly.
3: Growing and aging is a natural process. Every individual will experience it. It is a privilege. Most people fail to understand the importance of elderly people in our society. Elders have varying negative and positive experiences that shape their perception of life and thus makes them bearers of wisdom. But that's not all.
4: The elders are important in so many ways. But at the family level, they can help in preserving the tradition of the family. They can help in preserving the culture of the family, for instance. Elders also can help in bonding the family. The ones who help to ensure unity, especially in times of crisis. They can also help in ensuring that the younger ones are morally upright. They are custodians of morals, tradition, and culture. And so they can help to transmit such to the next generation. They can help in providing leadership to the community. They help to guide and they provide mentorship also. An elderly person is a working library, so they help in the preservation of history. Because of their experiences, they can advocate for policies for women, for policies for children, and policies for themselves, elders, where there are none.
3: So, are you present in their lives? If not, visit them regularly. Ensure they are well taken care of and supported.
4: The elderly needs support in all the departments of life. Home maintenance is another form of care for the elderly. Homes must begin to have ramps to make movement easy, not staircases. So where we have elders, even if it means elders are living in bungalows, there are one or two steps it will be necessary to ensure that such homes have ramps to make movement easy. Safety is crucial. Non-slippery towels are used for the flooring of the elders' apartment. It's very important to prevent falls. Falls at that age can be very devastating. In some cases, it might lead to death. Health monitoring is another way by which people can take care of the elderly. Some of them are so old, they can't differentiate between drugs, so there might be the need for caregivers and help them to take their drugs at the right time. There's also social engagement. Elders also want to be in the midst of other elders, people within their age range, to socialize with them, party with them, joke with them and all that. That's why it's important once in a while to organize social gatherings for them. We have groups where you organize parties for the elderly, just gather elders together, take them through medical checks, make them listen to old songs, you know, eat elderly friendly food and all that. Financial support is also very crucial. 60 and above, salary may not be regular, pension may not be coming in regularly, and when they come, they may not be enough to take care of all the needs of the elderly. Where we have elderly that are wealthy and have money in their bank account, significant others, caregivers must be monitored to ensure that their monies are not stolen. We have instances where monies belonging to elders have been stolen because they are too weak to monitor their finances. Those of them who have dementia, for instance, do not have the capacity to know how much they have in their bank account, and caregivers take advantage of that.
3: Ensure you're always there to provide support and safety for the elders. Always remind them how much you love them, how much you care for them. They love hearing that. Thank you, Adedamola Tinubu, for always lending your voice as an advocate for our elders. Remember, our elders need our care. They need our support. They are not meant to be left.

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0: Hello, who is on the line?
1: Hello, ma. My name is John from Black Mirror Bank PLC.
0: Okay, John, how can I be of help to you?
1: Ma, I'm calling you as regards to your account with us.
0: I'm listening. Go ahead.
1: Mommy, your name is Mrs. Pedro. Your date of birth is 28th of February, 1952.
0: Yes, you're right.
1: You came to the bank today to renew your ATM card. After you left, we discovered an error. That's the reason I'm calling you to rectify it.
0: Oh, my God. That means I'll have to come back to rectify it.
1: No. That's why I'm calling you, to avoid stressing you, ma.
0: Oh, thank you very much, dear.
1: Now, mommy, you need to do something. Text your BVN and the number written on your ATM card. With this information, we should be able to rectify it for you right now.
0: Thank you very much. I'll do that right away. That was fast now. Okay, it must be a message from the bank.
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4: Okay, bye-bye. We'll be back soon.
5: Oyana, let's go. What are you doing again?
4: Won't we check the car before we leave?
5: Check for what now? I still drove this car yesterday. It's fine, let's go.
4: No, I'm not starting this car until I do at least a basic check. Don't you know it's a machine?
5: Mm.
4: And anything can go wrong if we don't constantly check it. And me, I don't want to allow.
5: Oyana, what are you checking for?
4: First, I'm looking at my tires, if they are good. My wiper, in case it rains. My engine oil. My brake oil. And my radiator water. Oh, good, we can go now.
0: My son, the male child of every family, a mother's precious treasure, an everlasting friend to his father, a sister's confidant, a brother's first experience of trust and unwavering love, and an important part of shaping the society for a better future.
6: How best can I describe my son other than a sterling gift from God? He has also endowed him with the qualities that distinguishes a child and makes a parent proud.
7: My sons are God's priceless gift to me. They are the seed of the righteous. They are mighty on the earth. They are blessings, and I love them so dearly.
8: About my boy child, I would say he's my good friend. As a matter of fact, he calls me by my first name all the time. I have a very good relationship with him. Every morning when he goes to school, I'll be the one to dress him up for school. So he's my good friend.
9: My son means a lot to me. He's somebody who is positive, is brilliant, always making effort. And that gives joy, you know. He's somebody that will always, you know, is always there. That's my son for you.
10: My sons and my responsibility, be able to provide, teach, nurture, guide them through the way of life. They complete me and they're everything to me. Literally, they are my heart.
11: I have that confidence and say that God blessed me with a nice boy. And I tried as much I could as a father to give him a good life.
12: My son needs a lot of guidance and still needs to be protected. He's always been my sweet, sweet boy. He's always been a kind child.
13: he's very sensitive, so he needs extra attention. I am here to love him through all his mistakes, to love him through all the steps that he's taking, even as he matures into a man. That's my son, and I love him to death.
0: It is important to note that it will be almost impossible to have a safe world for our girl child if we do not give the male child the appropriate attention and training needed.
14: We should just show love to our sons. We should let them experience what it means to be loved. We should show them how to love. It's so important, and that cannot be, you know, overlooked. No child is less important, so we should make a boy feel important too. The way we champion and we talk about the girl child, we should talk about the boy child as well, and make them feel heard, make them feel understood, and make them feel that we accept them just the way they are. The danger of not paying proper attention to the boy child is that they could go astray. There's a whole lot of problems and challenges they can face if we don't pay attention to them. So it's important to pay close attention to our sons and help them navigate life properly.
0: That's what the founder of Boys Lives Matter Foundation, Nkechi Macaulay. Our boys are children who also need love, affection, tutoring, mentoring to grow into responsible adults. They need to be understood, supported, and loved. So, pay attention to the boy child, and the world will be a better place for us all.

0: My son, the male child of every family, a mother's precious treasure, an everlasting friend to his father, a sister's confidant, a brother's first experience of trust and unwavering love, and an important part of shaping the society for a better future.
1: How best can I describe my son other than a sterling gift from God? He has also endowed him with the qualities that distinguishes a child and makes a parent proud.
2: My sons are God's priceless gift to me. They are the seed of the righteous. They are mighty on the earth. They are blessings, and I love them so dearly.
3: About my boy child, I would say he's my good friend. As a matter of fact, he calls me by my first name all the time. I have a very good relationship with him. Every morning when he goes to school, I'll be the one to dress him up for school. So he's my good friend.
4: My son means a lot to me. He's somebody who is positive, is brilliant, always making effort. And that gives me joy, you know. He's somebody that will always, you know, is always there. That's my son for you.
5: My sons, and my responsibility, I'm able to provide, teach, nurture, guide them through the way of life. They complete me and they're everything to me. Literally, they are my heart.
6: I have that confidence and say that God blessed me with a nice boy. And I tried the much I could as a father to give him a good life.
7: My son needs a lot of guidance and still needs to be protected. He's always been my sweet, sweet boy. He's always been a kind child. He's very sensitive, so he needs extra attention. I am here to love him through all his mistakes, to love him through all the steps that he's taken, even as he matures into a man. That's my son. I love him to death.
0: It is important to note that it will be almost impossible to have a safe world for our girl child if we do not give the male child the appropriate attention and training needed.
8: We should just show love to our sons. We should let them experience what it means to be loved. We should show them how to love. It's so important, and that cannot be, you know, overlooked. No child is less important, so we should make a boy feel important too. The way we champion and we talk about the girl child, we should talk about the boy child as well and make them feel heard, make them feel understood, and make them feel that we accept them just the way they are. The danger of not paying proper attention to the boy child is that they could go astray. There's a whole lot of problems and challenges they can face if we don't pay attention to them. So it's important to pay close attention to our sons and help them navigate life properly.
0: That was the opinion of founder of Boys Lives Matter Foundation, Nkechi Macaulay. Our boys are children who also need love, affection, tutoring, mentoring to grow into responsible adults. They need to be understood, supported, and loved. So, pay attention to the boy child, and the world will be a better place for us all.
9: I think there is a stigma when it comes to cervical cancer. Awareness of exactly what cervical cancer is can be a challenge when women are told they have an abnormal HPV test. They're a little reticent because they don't really understand the significance of or the danger of cervical cancer.
10: I think we have to kind of re-pivot and understand what do women really know and how we educate them. They actually don't know why they're getting tested, and I think they link the tests to testing against other sexually transmitted infections. For me, it was eye-opening because I always thought every woman understood that, and it's clear that they don't. But what I think is really important for the listeners is to recognize this is more than just screening. It's screening plus diagnosis and treatment. And it's the diagnosis treatment arm that I think that we haven't given it enough attention to that I think that has fallen short for a lot of women in this country.
9: Women are fearful of physicians. And with rural access to physicians, especially specialty care like gynecologists, is difficult.
11: Don't be afraid. Early detection of cancer is key for full recovery. So get tested now at the recognized healthcare facility nearest to you.
12: Excuse me, sir.
13: Yes, foreman.
12: Before we proceed on the other plots, we will need to conduct a paternity test on the land.
13: Which one is the paternity test?
14: My name is Road.
12: It is to ensure that the land is suitable for building construction.
13: Foreman, I beg. What is integrity test? At this point where the work has reached, there is no need for such. It's just sheer waste of time and energy and money.
12: Sir, are you ordering us to continue without it?
13: Foreman, I beg, let me ask you. Are you not a man of integrity?
12: I am, sir.
13: So what are you saying? Add this thing, I beg, arrange all these bricks in their appropriate rows and let everything just work out.
14: Oga, now fight. If I go fight, when you no come listen to advice, now I come clear it for the matter.

0: My name is Sugu Oluwa Adejuwo. I am a counselor. I am generally interested in the well-being of the family. For anyone going through domestic violence, please keep quiet. Seek help. Professional help. Look for people that you know will understand what you're going through. Don't suffer in silence. Don't die in silence. And if you're in a situation where you're going through such a hard time, sometimes it's best to leave. L-E-A-V-E. So that you can leave. L-I-V-E. Don't die in silence. Don't say no, no, no. It's a death door. That's not the kind of your death door part that the wedding ceremony is talking about. Domestic violence is not for better, for worse. In a relationship, respect is key. Love is key. So once love and respect is not there, then there's a problem. So if you're in a dangerous situation, do not wait to be carried out anybody back. Leave and then get counsel. Speak to the family. Let everybody know what is going on. These are not the time to keep things quiet. Too many people have gone before their time because they were quiet.
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2: Nkechi! This guy not gonna kill me for this house. Nkechi!
3: Ma!
2: Where this girl goes? Where you go, sis?
3: Mommy, I know you're sorry, I did backyard.
2: No, Allah. Yeah, do it. Where your clothes? Come, go help me sell market.
3: Mommy, I don't want to go say anytime I go tell those agbero boys now, so they go, they worry me and...
2: Ah, close your mouth, yeah. You go talk.
3: No, I don't go, I don't want to go.
2: Rubbish where they make me the vet. Agbo, stop it. Now, for my domo, I'm not here, I beg. In sick, because why I just, the tea guy, you take your mouth, tell her, let me go say my mouth. For what? Not if you have a mouth.
4: To go share for where? For this, your domo, for where? For that garage. Mama and Kishi. You never hear anything that happened there.
3: Auntie tell her.
4: Today no be we want to jump Pekin. Tomorrow, Pekin carry belle. Next tomorrow, rape. Abi, you know not said I feel ready this small Pekin.
2: No be man Kichi. Tell her they see this one.
4: How they no go see him? You do juju no say they no go see him. You don't want for our body.
2: Araba manante.
4: You don't push anointing. Make I see the mouth.
5: Abi, they don't cut cable.
6: They did the road. So the PH, the IKDC substation when they there. They don't feel cross. They don't dig up the gutter. So they don't feel cross to remove components when they're bad to replace. So now they're not begging
5: best people
6: the contractors, please, so come and give us slabs. We will take driving into our facility. Now they see so.
5: Ah, well, they don't say excuse now.
6: Now they see so.
5: Oh, no. They don't say excuse.
6: Every day when they go there. What did happen? Where is this? We don't even know the contractors. But please, last time I entered the meeting for this program, the people where they do that, Rishumberi, Idumu Road, please make them help the people there. They don't cry tire. This is the first time going to the third week. 15 days.
5: Because people,
6: no
5: people,
6: no bleak ones.
5: Even if we the whole power, my own house, I never even see to. They're not trying. They know they try at all.
6: So, please, the contractors, man, help us in front of the place in front of Foursquare National Headquarters for there. It's not fine. We're not finding it funny. Please, that's why I say, make I enter. Blessed of which of everything we're meant to do. Anyway, yes, just sincerely, that's what you do with this money, you know, my body prepare me, if not for this, but people when they argue about
5: it. Well, Monday.
6: Tradition, South Africa. This is not good for South Africa. Say, no, fuck it. Why are they not for this? Come on, let me just... Come on, we don't make you...
7: Yes, ma'am.
6: The anger will let us
7: have it. I love to defend humanity. That's what they are doing.
5: They support any time with South Africa won't complain book. They support your
6: 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We don't show you Sally in a different mood now to enter the studio this morning. And of course, you know, once you be like this every Tuesday, only MTN get the power. I have to enter the studio and do the needful. Plenty things in the next, maybe very soon I will be in the count weeks. It will be MTN at 25. But plenty activities when the seller, as I talk to you, the MTN gathering, yes, of youth, they just finish their own far bar. after they don't do for salary here, yeah, some people don't get 5 million. Yes, divided into three, 2.5, 1.5, or 1 million. Yeah, because they say this year is the year of use. And of course, anti-substance abuse program, MTN Foundation, don't look at them. Yeah, the youth come out hand for drugs, no pay. And of course, all those, they lead to data university, Abraka, today when we see single issue 19. Waiting to happen there, I will give you the gist all from MTN Nigeria PLC. Yours sincerely here, Fred Mulone, the Minister for Enjoyment, when you know the year when you will get portfolio. I will come back, na.
8: Our nation of passion and resilience. 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We build vital infrastructure and provide essential services like health centers and clean water that sustain communities. As the biggest supporter of Nigerian football and athletics, we are developing the next generation of champions. We are proud to be the first telco listed on the Nigerian Exchange. Owned and led by Nigerians, with nearly half our executive team being women, we are building the nation's most inclusive company. With over 6.7 trillion naira in taxes paid and deep investments through the MTN Foundation, our numbers tell a story of purpose, partnership, and progress. We are MTN Nigeria, a proudly Nigerian company that will continue to be a force for good.

0: This is the story of MPN in Nigeria, led by Nigerians with over 45% female leadership. Guided by our strategy, we continue to partner with relevant platforms, leveraging our profile as the most trusted and valued brand in Africa. We are driving digital and financial inclusion, supporting our communities and national priorities, as captured in the core pillars of our ambition, Beyond 2025. We are proud to be the first telco to achieve over 82% coverage in 4G, providing access to more than 190 million people, and the first to roll out 5G in Nigeria, already reaching an estimated 13 million of the population and counting. Our fiber to the home is growing exponentially. We continue to deepen financial inclusion in underserved communities through our Momo agents and merchants. We are committed to ensuring that we provide through this platform access at the fingertips of every Nigerian. Oh yes, we truly believe that everyone deserves the benefits of a connected life.
1: All right, you know, here is a correct commercials. One of them involved the voice of the big boss. Yes, Tobe Okibo. Yeah, one of the biggest names in MTN. I tell you, from today, all roads they lead to Delta State University. You can't ask waiting the app, waiting concern MTN and Delta State University. Do you still remember Campus Storm? Yes. Campus Storm, but this time the Campus Storm, they take different name. You remember the Leave It 100 when MTN don't start for so little last month? Yeah, no, April, like 2 months ago. So, now the Leave It 100 don't move on Campus Storm, set to connect with students across Nigeria. That's it. So MTN, they continue to deepen the connection when you get with the very young people, young Nigerians. When before, we teach the lazy old, but they're not lazy again because their brains, they're very, very sharp. And MTN, they identify with them. They put them through. They give them things. When they make life, they sweet them. So, the 2026 edition of the MTN Leave It 100 on Campus Tour. He don't sell it. And it's starting from today. The youth, this is my youth focus engagement. When they arrange to see better entertainment, you know, the way you're dealing with the young people, entertainment more plenty inside. Entertainment go there. Which other one? Okay, you go learn. You are being entertained. You go see the learn, the follow. And more importantly, technology matter. They're there. And plenty, plenty things where students will benefit from this campus tour. The first stop of this tour, as I talk to you, na Delta State University, that's my school, Fabraka. Activities that take place from today, go reach next tomorrow, okay? 3 days after 16, 17, 18, 19. That's 4 days. Before, this campus tour, they talk, now we take note as Campus Storm, so I remember them. Where did they go? DJs, they follow them. The bubble students go win different gift items. So they are continuing the Campus Storm, but in a different name now. Yeah, because they call it Leave 100. Okay? So, always now heading to Abraka as I talk to you. Okay? On Campus Storm, this one they align with MTN's brother Leave It 100 campaign. When I tasted it starts since April. And this one, they reinforce MTN's commitment to say they create meaningful opportunities for you. Yes, you won't be young person when your brain is strong, go when better day ahead. And obviously, you be young person, they slack, your trousers are going to drag up for your body. Never that kind of young person. That person when they very creative, they go bring ideas. But the same ideas, they rule the world. So no, MTN, carry for mind. So if you not be part of this, please begin to change your pattern so that you could be very, very useful to yourself. So opportunity for you to, that's your person, to learn, connect, express yourself, and thrive in an increasingly digital world. Okay? The Levy 100 on campus store, a part of MTN's Levy 100 thematic campaigns when they don't start since April. They still get other initiatives when concern the young people. One of them is a gathering. On top of this program today, I will tell you about the gathering where MTN go about after the successful gathering for Lagos here. About the next one when they go on Sunday and yesterday. I go talk that one after a done bad break, okay? Don't forget also the MTN Champs. All these now youth programs when MTN they put it inside at least to keep the young ones engaged. Yes, maybe a brain will go via off. Or we will tell you, say they don't finish school for plenty years, no work, no? MTN is telling you now, say, if your brain dead there, and if you're IT savvy, maybe say you savvy waiting there for this digital world, and you have creative minds, you're innovative, hunger don't run for your family. Yeah, because bring the ideas, they see the ideas, and they go turn on. Give you some grant to start up something, okay? So, this campus store, what they tell you so. So, they start off Abraka from this evening. Go visit 7 universities across the Southwest, Northwest, Southeast, South South, and North Central. That's the whole Federation, region by region. As they don't start on today, go reach 19. They will continue until November. So on top of this program, I will tell you as it's in the worker. They are starting with Abraka, will be South South. Maybe the next one, when they will be after this Abraka, with the problem and not, will go, then come back to it. Just like that. I never get a shadow. Then I saw South, they start on today, okay? So we'll let you know as it in the worker. As the program, they commence for Delta State University today. Follow on top of this program so that we'll bring you all the details on top of the Leave It 100 experience when students, they groove. And as this one, they happen, drug matter, yes. Anti-substance abuse program, remember what we call ASAP, ASAP. Maybe as soon as possible, ASAP, my anti-substance abuse program. Okay? MTN, they don't start this year own. They don't kick off the 2026 anti-substance abuse program, ASAP. And how they start time, you say, they arrange stakeholders conference for where? Enugu. That one, Shelley, on June 9, 2026. And for that stakeholders conference, we say plenty government officials put head for there. The sedan come, they listen to waiting people, they talk. Even those when they for healthcare matter too, they come there, they listen. As it be, say, your health, they're very important. And say, drug go fix, make your life no get meaning again. You know, your life will budget, go to budget, pat, sick of say. I also know what that is. So, you don't take a drug, they finish yourself. So, all of these ones, MTN Foundation, they don't do this in plenty years. And you know, they talk this in every time, every year when we've done this program. They talk about time. So, this year on, the opening conference, stakeholders conference, don't start for Enugu on the night. And like I tell you, law enforcement officers, that's NDLA, and even communities, all of them, come. Make the put mat on top of the matter. And this one, building on the momentum from the stakeholders' engagement, the foundation, don't move the conversation to the next level. So, they are moving into the communities with the launch of the ASAP 2026 Advocacy Walks. So after that conference, now the walks now, they don't start. And one, Shelley, this weekend went past. In fact, on Saturday, this one happened for Gombe. Saturday, June 13, it happened for Gombe. So, if you're there, Gombe, on this Saturday went past by 7 a.m., you go down and see what happened there at the Federal College of Education Technical, Ashaka Bagoja Road. Hey, I know bite my mouth for this one. Oh, and they walk from there to Gombe State University for Tudunwada, Samaki Ward, Gombe City. So that is the way the thing that happened last Saturday, and the message we say, drug, say no to drug abuse. Because together, everybody will feel empower our people, talking about the youth, to make informed choices and build a healthier future. Say drug is a no-no. That is the message. And the work, just weekend went past, so Nagumbe. So where is next? That is the question. Don't forget some of this program. I always let you know things when they happen. It's activities back to back. Not the entire MTN. All right. I go still remind us, because in the course of the program earlier today, I am comfortable to talk about data management and all that. For those of now, we no follow what thing happened on the 6th of June, that is Saturday before this one went past, where we say, MTN, who is who? Everybody gather for the rooftop there. On top of the program where they call data on trial. This one a first of its kind public platform when they arrange to address customer concerns around mobile data usage, billing transparency, and digital consumption. I talked this in last week. I think I talked on Tuesday and Thursday. I've been sick of saying it is very important to remind us, say, your phone can be your problem. Why be say you they sleep for night, you for your data, you see say you get up to 1.5 gig, you no do any activity, you wake up now 1.2 gig, you there, you see there, you come there wonder, say, what thing I do this people? Why do you come out this thing? I just tell myself, so I'll talk this thing more because of how important my day. Because I remember for the opening, that data on trial, a first of its kind public platform, MTN arrange. The MTN CEO, when we call Olutokun Toriola, he tell everybody the important part of transparency and customer first in everything when MTN they do. Yes, say you when the customer, now you make them day into business. And so they will be as transparent as possible to tell say this is the way it is. So in talk that day, so the data and trial they create and based on a simple belief. Trust with our customers grows when they are given access to information and allowed to make up their minds about it. And so he said that this event is an opportunity for everyone to understand the facts, understand the technology behind what delivers connectivity in real time, and ask the most difficult questions while hearing different perspectives. Yes, talking about that event of that Saturday. So the Oga, as people gather plenty, so as event gather, we zoo. Media professionals, content creators, technology experts, device manufacturers, that's for manufacturers, and even independent auditors, all of them sit down there for the examination of how data did they measured, how it is consumed and built across MTN's network. So that you see Kuro Kuro Sesiam, as your data they take work, not because MTN they do them, you know. So that and trial the beginning of a broader customer education and transparency journey, according to Region MTN Talk. So as it be, small time now, they will continue to share educational content they give us, practical tips. Yeah, they don't come here, a few of them don't come here. Blossom and Co. don't come here, they talk about the practical tips, demonstrations and insights across the platforms to help you. Yeah, you will be customer. To understand better how data they work out for their phone and the factors that influence consumption. The conversation, questions, and feedback when they generate during that event will help MTN to shape future customer engagement initiatives. I can tell you, waiting they gather for that juicy event, small time, if they get them, they will help you, they teach you some kind of things At the end, they should say, the customer is king. Yes. As we get closer to the 25th anniversary, MTN say, as it will be this year, everything we do, we need to create opportunities for open, honest, and meaningful dialogue. Nothing to hide. That is the message coming from the CEO of MTN. So, as time they go, with the gist of things when they bring out, I'll be making an accusation to you so that they chop your data. Now that they help you to conserve your data. Eh? That's the difference. Mojo Rush Center Market. When I come back, I will gist you as MTN day for about day before yesterday and yesterday to take empower the youth. That's what they said. No more lazy youth. That's why when the woman said Nigerian youth are lazy. No more again. They say, Bill, I say your brain. Your brain don't cease. Are they come back? No.
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1: All right, you don't hear that one? Yes, so if you see any person when they do things where you don't understand, that sees you too. They never charge you for that one. But they're very, very important. So if you don't complain, if you say the person, now you will show me. Yeah, because of that, this is where they thief now. When this was done, they pursue 2,000. They say, we'll go to farm. Send a public listening. I'll go cut to cable, underground cable. Oh, that's what they call condemn. Everything I condemn for the eye. Go cut cable, then I condemn. You know? Be very careful. Because NCC, they watch you. And Association of Telecom Operators of Nigeria, they watch you. If they catch you, maybe they will carry you, go chop beans when you're done. You know now? Uh-huh. And of course, don't forget that the Yellow Care, yes, this volunteer program on MTN staff, they do every June, is the on. We don't start in June 1st, and this year, instead of 21st, when they go end, MTN does start until 25th. It's because everything where they do, this almost everything where they do this year, they give out, and all of those are roof 25 days inside. And don't forget, the Media Innovation Program, yeah, this is June. I will confirm now when they will do their own 1 week for June. I'll let you know. They do the 1 week for May. They will do the 1 week, and all of those are roof 25 days inside. And don't forget, the Media Innovation Program, yeah, this is June. I will confirm now when they will do their own 1 week for June. I'll let you know. They do the 1 week for May. They will do the 1 week for this month. Yeah, because in all, 6 months, narrowed down to 6 weeks. There'll be 25 too. So most of the activities are 25. And so watch out for the MTN Yellow Care in your communities. They put eye for health matters. Yes, they want to help your community. Where government no reach, maybe road no data to out there. MTN say, we'll put it there. That's their staff. The son of the company said, their staff. From the small church where they keep for one side, they will use that to make sure say, they give your community, one community in each of the region for the federation. By the time they are done after 25 days, you're going to see MTN staff show face for that. So this time, MTN, the Kariwaka go Aba, a part of the youth empowerment, the program, now the gathering on 100 experience. They look Aba, say Aba, Now, another small London, because people are talking and say, if they transform our bar where you see shoe, where you go wear from there, you would wonder, say, which part of Italy they build this shoe? Yeah. Because if you get about rights, and that's exactly what I said the governor will do there, the governor

0: Church Transforming Abra. So, MTN, after they done successfully did the gathering for Suler in Lagos, gathering 100, that's what they call them, Leave 100 Project. Now they don't go Abba, they Abba on Sunday and come out there yesterday. That's June 14 and 15. The event shall for the event, the way the time range them, now Youth Focus Platform, when they bring together thousands of young people through a blend of learning, creativity, innovation, entertainment, and networking opportunities. That's why I say, gone are the days where they say Nigerian youths are lazy. If you be Nigerian youth now, and you know, get ideas, the ideas rule the world. That means something is not happening well. So those 2 days, we hear say plenty of our youths will come with ideas, content creators, those into games, fashion, music, dance, workshops, entrepreneurship, and community building. All of them gather for Prime Time Event Center, Osisioma Junction. If you be a bad person, my baby would laugh and I say, Mungwa people say, Osisioma, they know that place, Osisioma Junction, for Abba. On top of the program, the gathering on 100. This is not part of MTN's broader efforts to create meaningful touch points with you when be young, not with people like us, when they young at heart. You not the young person, me not young at heart. Don't feel alone, not young at heart. We know ourselves. But the program is for you people. When MTN, they provide platforms that encourage self-expression. Tell us, what can you do? Yes, what can you do? Wait till they die your brain. You go network, collaborate, and of course, tell us what you carry for mind for to develop yourself. That's it. The Abba edition, I tell you, this is a trap. Better people from youth across, not just only Abba there, those when they in the neighborhood there, all of them surface there for one purpose, to see the pitcher turn, the own pitching, tell the people when gather there, say, see what thing I go feed do at the end, you go see how the matter be. So, for 2 days, everybody, when get ideas, gather together, those in the digital world, come together. At the end, the first person, when get them right, and MTN says, yes, this project go free empower more people, we'll collect 2.5 million, then the second 1.5 million, and of course the third 1 million. This is not grants to take empower you. Okay, so that is it, yesterday and day before yesterday. So I don't really get the names of those when they select, but congratulations to them, because by now, probably by Thursday next week, I'll give you their details if I really get them. Yeah, but the competition was, you know, as they be now. For you to win grants like that, you must make sure so you carry something when you get meaning. Okay? Something they continue to champion initiatives when they inspire progress and opportunity. They got in 100. Another example of the MTN's brand's dedication to creating experiences that bring people together, foster connections, and enable individuals to thrive. So, you have the ideas, MTN has provided the opportunity. No let the opportunity waste, because you too, from this, you will employ more people, and Nigeria will keep getting better. That's all the show to work out today. Yes, sincerely, Fred Onyekalechukwu Mulone, the Minister of Enjoyment, Wednesday, they spend the year when portfolio will show first. Thursday, inshallah, 11 o'clock, bonkwem, I go cack inside the studio here again to bring you more gist of all the good when I'm saying they do to make our life meaningful. Take care and enjoy the main part of the day. Confie Ola. Au revoir.
1: Au revoir. Thank you very much for this time. Yeah. As you don't hear, Thursday by God's grace, Ingo Show. I Ingo Show, no ask me, but he must show. All right, enjoy the rest of your day at the call.
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3: 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Chris and Jeremy, how you are doing? How are your work? You are starting listening to Radio 1 among the 103.5 FM. Keep listening. Thank you very much. You're welcome. Ladies and gentlemen, how you are doing? How are your work? You are starting listening to Radio 1 among the 103.5 FM. Keep listening. Thank you very much. You're welcome.

11. On the stable of Radio Nigeria, the best radio station of the year. Here is the major news at 11. First, the headlines. Lagos Assembly inducts officers. Harps on excellence. Medical expert advises against sleeping directly under blowing fan. Dangote Refinery reduces petrol price. Stakeholders renew call for increased investment in every child in Africa. Now the news in full, I'm Delightsome Alfred. The Speaker of the Lagos State Assembly, Chief Mudashiru Obasa, has encouraged the newly recruited officials of the Assembly and the State Assembly Service Commission to demonstrate productivity, diligence, and professionalism in the execution of their duties. Chief Obasa, who gave the charge at a two-day induction program for the newly recruited officials held at the Latif Jakonde Auditorium within the Assembly Complex in Alausa, Ikeja, noted that the Assembly values excellence and accountability in service delivery. During the opening ceremony, the Speaker, represented by the Clerk of the House, Mr. Olalekan Onafeko, pointed out that the Assembly is constitutionally authorized to enact laws, perform oversight functions, and represent the interest and aspiration of the people of Lagos State. In a keynote address, Chairman of Lagos State House of Assembly Service Commission, Alhaja Omoumi Ogbara, urged the newly recruited officers to strictly adhere to the Lagos State Civil Service rules and uphold the highest standards of discipline, productivity, and ethical conduct in their various directorates. She further called for a minute's silence in honor of two dedicated members of staff who recently passed away, describing their deaths as a painful loss to the Assembly family. One of the facilitators, Mr. Femi Sholaja, a retired civil servant, guided participants through the public service rules and regulations.

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And what we have on is the major news at 11. We continue. The Lagos University Teaching Hospital, Luth, says blood donors helped save more than 20,000 lives within 1 year as the hospital intensified efforts to tackle the nation's chronic blood shortage crisis and improve transfusion safety. The hospital also unveiled a state-of-the-art fully automated IH500 immunohematology system, described as one of the best advanced blood compatibility testing technologies in West Africa, aimed at reducing transfusion errors and ensuring safety.

0: offer blood for patients. Addressing newsmen at the World Blood Donor Day seminar, an awards program themed One Drop of Humanity, Give Blood, Save Lives. In Lagos, the Chief Medical Director of Luth, Professor Wasiu Adeyemo, represented by the Chairman Medical Advisory Committee, Professor Oluwole Ayodeji, said the institution was battling enormous pressure as one of the country's largest tertiary hospitals, receiving referrals from across the country. According to Professor Adeyemo, the hospital currently records between 20,000 and 21,000 units of blood usage annually for trauma victims, cancer patients, surgical cases, mothers with severe bleeding after childbirth, and children battling anemia and other life-threatening conditions. He, however, warns that despite the progress, Nigeria's blood supply remained dangerously inadequate, stressing that many hospitals still survive on barely 24-hour blood reserves. The hospital appealed to Nigerians between ages 18 and 65 who are medically fit to embrace regular blood donation, stressing that one pint of blood could save multiple lives. A medical doctor, Dr. Adefunke Arowolo, has advised members of the public against sleeping directly under electric fans, warning that the practice could have negative effects on health. Dr. Arowolo, who gave the advice during a podcast, explains that prolonged exposure to direct airflow from a fan while sleeping can cause stiffness, dryness of the nose, throat, and eyes. According to the medical experts, this may lead to discomfort, irritation, and in some cases, worsen existing respiratory conditions such as allergies and asthma. While emphasizing that fans remain useful for ventilation and comfort, Dr. Arowolo advised people to position fans in a way that allows air to circulate around the room rather than blowing directly on their bodies.
1: Oh, please, don't get me wrong. Fan is not the enemy. You just need to use them wisely. Don't let them blow directly on you. Make sure you're keeping them clean because a dusty blade can equal a dusty lung. Use a humidifier or even just keep a bowl of water placed in your room. This will keep the air in your room moist. Make sure you're moisturizing your skin before bedtime. It is called skincare, not decoration. So no, it is not your village people giving you catarrh every morning. It is your fan faithfully blowing dust, cold air, and regret all night long. Do you also wake up with catarrh every morning? Let the fan cool the air, not attack you personally.
0: Dr. Arowolo, who noted that children, the elderly, and those with pre-existing lung disease are particularly vulnerable to upper respiratory tract irritation, added that regular cleaning of fan blades can help reduce the spread of dust and allergens. The chairman of Igbogbo Bayeku Council area, Mr. Hamid Arroyo, has promised to sustain raids on criminal hideouts as part of efforts to tackle insecurity and protect residents across the council area. Mr. Arroyo made the pledge while addressing newsmen at the council secretariat, where he disclosed that security operatives had carried out an unscheduled operation at a suspected criminal hotspot, leading to the recovery of hard drugs and other incriminating items. According to the council chairman, the operation was prompted by intelligence reports and complaints from residents and community groups, noting that surveillance, intelligence gathering, and prompt responses to security concerns have been strengthened to curb criminal activities in the area. Mr. Arroyo, who described the location as an illegal market allegedly used for the sale and consumption of dangerous substances, including codeine, Colorado and other hard drugs explained that more than 300 people were found at the site engaging in drug-related activities. It linked the area to several reported cases of robbery, burglary, and theft, revealing that a number of suspects were arrested during the operation and handed over to relevant authorities for further investigation. While urging residents and security agencies to continue working together to combat insecurity, Mr. Arroyo will also appeal to parents and community leaders to intensify efforts against drug abuse, assuring members of the public that any information provided to security agencies will be treated with strict confidentiality. Governments at all levels have been urged to strengthen welfare and social protection for senior citizens to combat neglect, physical abuse, and poverty. A senior citizen, Alhaji Akinri Adeniji, who made the call while featuring on Radio 1 News magazine, Dateline Lagos, highlighted the growing challenges faced by elderly persons, particularly after retirement. Alhaji Adeniji expressed concern that rising inflation and the high cost of living have made pension benefits inadequate for many retirees, noting that such income can no longer sustain basic needs such as accommodation, health care, and daily upkeep. He pointed out that some elderly people become vulnerable when their children relocate or face economic difficulties, leaving them without sufficient family support. The senior citizen therefore urged governments to improve access to affordable health care, enhance pension systems, and expand social welfare programs for the elderly.
2: To do in other files, in other crimes, they take care of the elderly. When they retire, either you retire from government service, private sector, or the informal economy, in as much as you are a taxpayer, we will take care of you. We take care of the transportation, we take care of the social services that we come visiting them at home, maybe once in a week, to look after them. And when it gets to a situation, it becomes a burden. They transfer them to old people's home.
0: Alhaji Adeniji also called on families to remain actively involved in the lives of their aging parents through emotional, financial, and social support in order to strengthen their well-being and preserve their dignity in old age. You're listening to the Major News at 11. On the stable of Radio Nigeria, the best radio station of the year, a reminder of our headlines. Lagos Assembly inducts officers, hubs on excellence. Medical expert advises against sleeping directly under blowing fan. Still to come. Dangote Refinery reduces petroleum price. Stakeholders renew call for increased investment in every child in Africa. Plus sport. Stay tuned. Welcome back. Dangote Petroleum Refinery has reduced its petrol gantry price to 1,175 naira per litre, marking the fresh adjustments in the downstream petroleum markets. The latest price review is expected to impact fuel distribution costs and could influence pump prices across various parts of the country. Industry stakeholders believe the reduction may foster greater competition among marketers while offering some relief to consumers burdened by rising transportation and living expenses. The development, according to the group chief branding and communications officer, Mr. Anthony Chiejina, comes amid efforts to ensure a stable supply of petroleum products and improve market efficiency within Nigeria's energy sector. The Joint Admissions and Matriculation Board, JAMB, has released the results of the 2026 Unified Tertiary Matriculation Examination Map-Up exercise. In a statement, JAMB's Public Relations Communication Advisor, Mr. Fabian Benjamin, announced that candidates who participated in the examination can check their results through the board's established results checking channels. Mr. Benjamin expressed appreciation for the patience and cooperation of candidates and stakeholders throughout the process. The map-up examination was held on the 13th of this month as a final opportunity for candidates who were biometrically verified by the main UTME but could not sit the exam due to technical glitches, biometric issues, or other disruptions at examination centers. On the foreign scene, African leaders, child rights advocates, and international organizations have renewed calls for increased investments in the welfare, education, and protection of children across the continent as countries marked the International Day of the African Child. The annual event observed on June 16 commemorates the 1976 Soweto uprising in South Africa, where hundreds of school children protested against poor quality education and were met with violent repression. The day is dedicated to highlighting the rights of challenges facing African children. In a message to commemorate the day, the chairperson of the African Union Commission, Mr. Mahmoud Ali Yusuf, who urged members states to strengthen policies that safeguard children's rights and ensure that no child is left behind, also emphasized the importance of investing in digital learning and skills development to prepare young Africans for the future. On her part, the Executive Director, United Nations Children's Fund, UNICEF, Ms. Catherine Russell, called on government and development partners to accelerate efforts aimed at reducing child labor, child marriage, and out-of-school rates, as millions of African children still face significant obstacles to achieving their full potential despite progress recorded in recent years. And now to sports. Nigeria's opponents, Young Amazons of Benin Republic, have started preparations for their 2026 FIFA Under-17 Women's World Cup qualifying clash. The Benin World team is camped at the Miserute Excellence Center with Coach Ida Azonsu inviting 30 players for the final qualifying round preparations. Azonsu is expected to prune down the list before the clash with the Flamingos of Nigeria. The Nigerian ladies will host the first leg of the Remo Star Sports Complex on Saturday, 4th July, while the reverse fixture will hold 1 week later in Kegui. The winner on aggregate will qualify for the Under-17 World Cup, Women's World Cup, which will be hosted by Morocco. Spot the symptoms. Stop the spread. Keep your environment clean. Keep lots of fever away. To end the major news at 11, here again are the main items. The Speaker of the Lagos State Assembly, Chief Mudashiru Obasa, has encouraged the newly recruited officials of the Assembly and the State Assembly, State Service Commission, to demonstrate productivity, diligence, and professionalism in the execution of their duties. A medical doctor, Dr. Adefunke Arewolu, has advised members of the public against sleeping directly under electric fans, warning that the practice could have negative effects on health. You heard that Dangote Petroleum Refinery has reduced its petrol gantry price to 1,175 naira per liter, marking a fresh adjustment in the downstream petroleum market. We also told you that that African leaders, child rights advocates, and international organizations have renewed calls for increased investments in the welfare, education, and protection of children across the continent as countries marked the International Day of the African Child. That ends Radio 1, 103.5 FM, Major News at 11, your favorite news, talks, and sports station. 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You can also listen to us online on the Radio Garden app. The news was produced by Wairi Bello and Iye Enema. It was edited by Charity Mbata. I am Delightsome Alfred. Thank you for being there. Good morning.

0: think there is a stigma when it comes to cervical cancer. Awareness of exactly what cervical cancer is can be a challenge when women are told they have an abnormal HPV test. They're a little reticent because they don't really understand the significance of or the danger of cervical cancer.
1: I think we have to kind of re-pivot and understand what do women really know and how we educate them. They actually don't know why they're getting tested, and I think they link the tests to testing against other sexually transmitted infections. For me, it was eye-opening because I always thought every woman understood that, and it's clear that they don't. But what I think is really important for the listeners is to recognize this is more than just screening. It's screening plus diagnosis and treatment. And it's the diagnosis treatment arm that I think that we haven't given it enough attention to that I think that has fallen short for a lot of women in this country.
0: Women are fearful of physicians. And with rural access to physicians, especially specialty care like gynecologists, is difficult.
2: Don't be afraid. Early detection of cancer is key for full recovery. So get tested now at the recognized healthcare facility nearest to you.
3: Gee. Yeah. Eh? Who the? What's that song?

0: killer chair is on the beat.
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1: Hello Lagos, it's Ozin Zerbe, aka Z Money. What is life taught me? Life has taught me to be respectful to others, to always thank God, to always be thankful for what you have, because other people would kill for what you got. Life has taught me to work hard, stay humble, take initiative, never back down, always believe in your dreams and follow them. My name is Ozin Zerbe, aka Z Money, and that is what life has taught me.
2: 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Keep listening. 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

0: assigned to a litigant status or ethnicity, insisting that the compromised legal system threatens democratic stability. He gave the charge at the inauguration of the Court of Appeal, Abuja Division Building Complex, represented by Vice President Kashim Shettima. The president said the facility reflected his administration's commitment to provide a befitting environment for justice delivery. President of the Court of Appeal, Justice Monica Dongwen Mensa, said the Abuja Division was previously operated with only two courtrooms, a situation that affected the dispensation of justice. The Attorney General of the Federation and Minister of Justice, Latif Bagbemi, described the new complex as a landmark support for the judiciary, coinciding with the 50th anniversary of the Court of Appeal and the third year of President Tinubu's administration. The National Bureau of Statistics, NBS, says Nigeria's headline inflation rate has risen to 15.93% in May 2026, up from 15.69% recorded in April. The NBS, in its latest Consumer Price Index CPI report, said the CPI increased to 140.7 in May from 138.3 in April, reflecting sustained pressure on consumer prices and the economy. However, a month-on-month basis headline inflation moderated to 1.75% in May, representing a decline of 0.39 percentage points from the 2.13% recorded in April. Despite the slowdown in monthly inflation, the annual headline inflation rate maintained an upward trajectory, marking the third consecutive increase in headline inflation in 2026. The National Assembly leadership says it will collaborate with the Nigerian Education Loan Fund, NELFUND, towards expanding the beneficiaries of the scheme from 1.6 million direct beneficiaries to 7 million for real national transformation. At the National Sensitization Program on Students' Loan organized by the Senate Committee on Tertiary Education and TED Fund, in collaboration with NELFUND, the Deputy Senate President of the Senate, Barau Jibrin, said its sensitization was timely as more indigent Nigerians are waiting for intervention. Senator Barau emphasized that there was a need for Nigerians to understand what the program entails and how they can be accessed. Given clear statistics on coverage of the scheme so far, the managing director, NELFUND, Ms. Akintunde Sawyer, said 1.6 million Nigerian students have benefited directly from the scheme so far, which according to him translates to 10 million beneficiaries indirectly. He announced that the beneficiaries of the scheme, which had already topped 282 billion naira in terms of disbursement, would cover 50 million beneficiaries through planned expansion into skills acquisition, technical and vocational education, as well as training of the benefiting students. The governor of Imo State, Hope Uzodinma, wants school members to see their service as a call to national duty. Governor Uzodinma made the call during the swearing-in ceremony of the 2026 Batch B Stream 1 Corps members at the NYSC Permanent Orientation Camp, Ezeama Obaire, where a local government area of the state. He stressed that the Corps members have a responsibility to rekindle hope for a better Nigeria through resilience, patriotism and hard work, adding that their deployment presents an opportunity to contribute meaningfully to national growth. The governor, represented by the chairman of the NYSC State Governing Board and Commissioner for Youth Development and Talent Hunt, Dr. Emeka Ugegu, advised the Corps members to put the nation first and promote unity despite diversity. The NYSC State Coordinator, Mrs. Doris Erungusei, lauded the state government and residents for providing a conducive environment for the scheme to thrive and urged the Corps members to obey camp rules and actively participate in all orientation activities. A total of 1,157 Corps members took the oath of allegiance administered by Justice Matthew Ejezie, who represented the acting Chief Judge of Imo State, Justice Ijeoma Agugwa. That's the news summary.
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2: As the roar of a lion reverberates across the animal kingdom, so does the news in the network service of Radio Nigeria reach all the nooks and crannies of Nigeria and beyond. Radio Nigeria, the strength of a lion in every newscast.
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0: Thanks for staying tuned. Let's begin the journey into grassroots proper. Now, every child carries within them the promise of a better tomorrow. And across Africa, that promise remains a shared responsibility. From classrooms and healthcare centers to homes and communities, the journey towards securing the right, well-being and future of African child continues to demand unwavering attention and action. As the continent marks the Day of the African Child, attention turns to the progress achieved, the challenges that persist, and the collective commitment required to ensure that no child is left behind. Sarah Gimba reports on the state of the African child's well-being and the efforts underway to build a brighter future for the next generation.
1: The Day of the African Child is rooted in one of the continent's most defining moments of courage and resistance. On June 16, 1976, thousands of school children in Soweto, South Africa, marched peacefully in protest against an unjust education system and the denial of their right to quality learning. The demonstration was met with brutal force, claiming many young lives, but their sacrifice became a powerful symbol of resilience, justice, and the enduring struggle for children's rights across Africa. Five decades later, their legacy continues to resonate, inspiring renewed commitment to creating a future where every African child is protected, empowered, and given the opportunity to thrive. This year's commemoration underscores the urgent need for greater investment in children, safer and other inclusive environments, and meaningful participation of young people in decisions that shape their lives and futures. On the significance of the occasion, the UNICEF Child Protection Specialist, Mr. Pius Nwamanua, emphasized that access to quality education and skills acquisition remain fundamental to unlock the potential and secure the overall well-being of the African child. He explains that stronger collaboration among government, development partners, communities, and other stakeholders were essential to provide vulnerable children, including Almajiri children, with opportunities for growth, dignity, and a brighter future away from the streets.
2: It's meant to provide support for these children, different kinds of services, and they need support for children that are in need. Talk about things about civic education, civic rights, leadership. But they also talk about adolescent reproductive health issues. They also talk about issues that have to do with different life skills, like negotiation skills, refusal skills, decision-making skills, setting goals.
1: As conversations around child welfare continue to gain momentum, some parents in the Federal Capital Territory highlighted the importance of the need to ensure quality education, adequate health care, and a supportive environment that enabled every child to flourish and contribute meaningfully to the society. Some respondents also called for stronger policies and more decisive action to safeguard the rights, welfare, and future of every child, irrespective of social status, gender, ethnicity, or circumstance.
3: The general well-being of the African child is something that as adults should be worried about, because our children are not safe. They don't have clean water, they're not safe, they don't have access to education even in 2026. They're not safe because even when they go to school, it calls for concerns for parents on the side of the government.
4: It's very important government prioritize security.
5: I want them to give a special place for the safety of the Nigerian children in their respective schools.
1: As people at the center of the federal cap, involve them in decisions that affect their future, education, safety, and overall well-being.
6: For my expectation, to reduce food prices so that parents could afford to buy for their children.
7: To provide quality education and less privilege.
8: I want the government to reduce food price so that it will be easy for us, the students, to go to school every day, and for government to reduce their insecurity, because it's not easy for every parent to raise their child to go out.
1: With the theme, Ensuring Universal Health in Africa, this year's Day of the African Child serves as a compelling call to action for governments, communities, parents, civil society organizations, and development partners to reaffirm their commitment to building a continent where every child enjoys access to quality education, health care, protection, dignity, and the
9: Nigeria.
0: talking about how one local action can expand into other areas of life. From education, now it spreads to health and other areas of the child, the African child. And this is a day that actually commemorates the courage of those who participated in the uprising and raises awareness on the ongoing challenges faced by the African child regarding education, cultural rights, and also health in these days. And just so you know, 15 years after the initial uprising in Soweto, South Africa, 15 years after that, the Organization of African Unity, OAU, decided to honor or establish the Day of the African Child sometime in 1991. Moving on, since Nigeria's return to democratic rule in 1999, Ekiti State's political landscape has witnessed intense rivalries, dramatic leadership transitions, and prolonged legal battles that have shaped the democratic evolution. The fierce political contest that characterized success. Of politics in Ekiti State and the factors shaping the state's democratic development.

following impeachment proceeding and the subsequent declaration of when the election schedule in 2027 was challenged in court and eventually annulled by the Court of Appeal in 2010. The judgment paved the way for Dr. Kaudi Fayemi to assume office. Dr. Fayemi.

0: politically touch stability that we are witnessing will not be there.
1: But there is no doubt that we have been having some changes in the political aspect, particularly in the electoral process.
2: The General Secretary of the Ekiti State Council of Elders, Edamiye Ajibulu, acknowledged that the state had recorded some progress in its political development. Eda Ajibulu, however, observed that the achievements have not been as remarkable as many residents anticipated.
1: Party democracy within is still a thing that doesn't appear to be improving. The way parties choose their candidates in the election, there is still a lot of problems. Because ultimately, it is what they've been projected in the party that will be projected to the general public and even to governance.
2: Eda Ajibulu also identified the issue of internal democracy within political parties as a major challenge, alleging that the position of candidates remain prevalent in many parties contrary to democratic ideas. A veteran journalist and political leader, Chief Akin Fashai, recalled the excitement that greeted the creation of Ekiti State. According to him, the development united traditional rulers and residents behind the emergence of Otubani Adebayo as the state's first executive governor because of his pedigree and leadership qualities.
3: All he got, I have the record, of every fund from federal was less than 400 million for the 4 years. I'm talking fact. Salaries are being paid. Being a business person himself, he tried to use that we bring money.
2: Chief Fashai noted that despite the limited financial resources available to the state at the time, considerable progress was made in infrastructure development, the provision of basic amenities, and investment designed to generate revenue for the scheme. The pioneer deputy governor of Ekiti State, Chipol Alabi, observed that the political atmosphere in the state has become more peaceful in recent years. Chief Alabi pointed out that politics remained dynamic and unpredictable, stressing that past political conflicts do not necessarily determine future realities. The Eda statement maintained that the current administration has made deliberate efforts to bridge political divides, promote reconciliation, and reduce tensions that could have destabilized the polity. They attributed the relative peaceful conduct of recent political activities, including party primaries, to these reconciliatory efforts. A political scientist, Professor Gbenga Aladibola, said successive administrations in the state have always come to power with lofty promises, noting that much still needed to be done to fully meet the expectations and aspirations of the people.
4: But by my personal assessment, are we really there? I don't think so. Because the human resources that we have, our bragging rights that we have, educated minds, that we can turn things around for our good, that we can do the best for our people. So have we really achieved that? These are critical questions.
2: As Ekiti State prepares to elect another governor to lead the state over the next 4 years, Professor Gbenga Aladibola called on residents to embrace unity and work collectively towards the state's development. Stakeholders to take advantage of Ekiti's cultural and social homogeneity by developing a long-term roadmap for industrial growth, innovation, technological advancement, and sustainable economic prosperity. In Ado, Ekiti, Oriola Afolabi.
5: And that was an interesting one. Ekiti State, created far back in 1996, and it forms from the former Ondo, or out of the Ondo State, and kind of located in the southwestern Nigeria, bordered by about four states, Waragogi, Ondo, and Osun State. And it's famously known for its educational institutions and has a rich cultural heritage linked to the Ekiti people. You're listening to Grassroots Nigeria on the network service of Radio Nigeria. In the first segment, some advocates of child rights have called for stronger policies to protect the African child. Our correspondent examined the evolution of politics and democratic development in Ekiti State. And still to come, residents of Chobe Road in River State decrying negative effects of flood in the area. Stay with us. We'll be right back. A very devastating flash flood has taken over the Osuaba Ogboboro axis of the Chobe Road in River State, leaving houses in the area overwhelmed by the flood. Correspondent Blessing Ituma reports that a road which connects the communities of the University of Port Harcourt is flooded around the flyover, Ring Road project of the state government.
6: When I'm going to school sometimes, I'll be matching those bins, I'll be matching sheets. I don't like it that I used to match flood. I need the government to come and do this road so that somebody will be free in this Port Harcourt. This side is town, it's no village. Look at the way we those bins is inside this place. If rain fall again, rain will fall here. Sometimes I'll be walking. Nay from nowhere will come and shoot me.
7: The outcry of children who are affected by the overwhelming flood within the Zorba-Gbogbo communities. The children with other residents trek long distances through the water as no vehicle can pass through the flood. Mr. Kiera Emmanuel, Pastor Joshua Kalo, and Mrs. Mercy Peter attributed the cause of the flooding to the Ring Road project being constructed at the Ozoba Junction by the state government.
8: They trek from Ozoba to Ogbogbo. There are all the compounds around that area. All the compounds flooded. The road is messed up. No vehicle pass. July. I don't think we can stay here. To be honest,
9: this is also about roundabout to Rumopachi, and many people have fought because this flood has spoiled their properties.
10: I'm selling market, David. This water disturbs us a lot. I trek and come back. I have to take and go back.
7: A leader in the Gbogbo community, Mr. Nyaka Zewodi, told Radio Nigeria that non-channeling of the flood blocked tunnel and a disagreement caused the problem.
11: What blessed them now as they went to this normal route now from this ring road. So then come, say they want to connect this water just like that. Okay, this worker that the community say no. When they did the road the same time, both the quarter did everything the same time. So they now agree to block the quarter.
7: An environmentalist, Dr. William Sinyama, questioned the environmental impact assessment of the area before the commencement of the flyover ring road project by the construction firm, while also pointing at the abandonment of the tunnel.
12: Flooding in urban cities during road construction is usually man-made if that area is not a floodplain, just like what we see at the Ogbogoro Ozoba Road. I really doubt if before this project was awarded, whether a comprehensive hearing was done. We discovered that Ogbogoro has a what we call river channel where this water naturally can just flow into. Because if there was an EIA done, then automatically they would have identified that that place is the best drainage basin for all water flowing from Ozoba down to Ogbogoro access.
7: The residents are appealing to the River State government to intervene. Motorists now avoid the Ozoba Ogbogoro road that leads to the University of Port Harcourt, taken through the east-west road due to the flood estate, leaving the residents with the only option of trekking through the floods. It is hoped that the government would come to their aid soon. In Port Harcourt, Blessing Ituma for Grassroots Nigeria.
5: When you hear these stories and then you want to know the epitaph for Port Harcourt, which says the Garden City, how much of a garden is left of that city nowadays? Well, hopefully it will be well. In October 2025, residents face severe flooding in low-lying communities with water rising to chest level. And in recent times, the city has been dealing with recurrent flooding due to heavy rainfall and inadequate drainage systems, leading to widespread disruption and economic losses. Well, moving on from rivers to Adamawa now, Hydrological Services Agency, NISA, and the Nigerian Meteorological Agency, NIMET, indicate that 33 states, including Adamawa, may experience flooding and other climate-related challenges in 2026. In this report, Gloria Abutu examines the preparedness of the Adamawa state government to mitigate the impact of the anticipated floods.
13: The 2026 seasonal climate prediction forecasts significant rainfall across Adamawa State, with seven local government areas expected to be among the hardest hit. These include Demsa, Lamurde, Yola North, Yola South, Muman, and other flood-prone communities. In response to the forecast, the National Emergency Management Agency, NEMA, recently launched the 2026 National Preparedness and Response Campaign on Flood Disaster and Related Hazards districts in Adamawa, recalling the enormous losses suffered during the 2025 flooding season. Governor Amor said the state government has intensified preventive measures, including the monthly environmental sanitation exercise and the construction of stormwater drainage systems across the state.
14: Lost a lot of houses, properties, and other valuables. This year will be more proactive, ensuring that we redeem a lot of measures that will mitigate against the reoccurrence of what we experienced last year.
13: According to the governor, waterways are being desilted to ensure the free flow of water and reduce the risk of flooding in vulnerable communities. He also disclosed plans to establish temporary camps for displaced persons rather than shutting down schools to accommodate flood victims. The head of operations of NEMA in Adamawa State, Ayuba Ladan, said the agency is prioritizing disaster risk reduction and community sensitization to minimize the impact of flooding. He appeals to residents to adopt precautionary measures to protect lives and property.
15: We are not praying for rain to come and destroy our home, our properties, but when it comes, let us ensure that we are safe first, because you have to be alive to talk about property.
13: Director of Waste Management and Pollution Control, Adamawa State Ministry of Environment, Esquire Danfulani, attributed part of the flooding experienced in the state to the release of water from the Lagdo Dam in Cameroon. Danfulani urged communities and residents to clear drainage channels and waterways regularly to ensure the free flow of water, and advised people living in flood-prone areas to relocate pains aimed at reducing the impact of floods on households, farmlands, and infrastructure.
16: If you want to farm, you have to make sure that you plant early and then harvest in time.
13: An environmentalist, Sadiku Olalekan, stressed the need for residents to take early flood warning seriously in their communities. As the rainy season intensifies, stakeholders continue to emphasize that preparedness, environmental responsibility, and adherence to early warning systems remain critical to reducing the devastating impact of floods on communities across Adamawa State. From Yola North Local Government Area of Adamawa State, Gloria Abutu, Grassroots Nigeria.
5: And from flood warnings to action, if nothing warns us more, or if nothing wants to prepare us, we should make or take note of the 2024 flood, which is one of the most dramatic reminders of the implications of the lack of proactive measures. And that particular 2024, a report has it that over 300 fatalities affecting more than 1.2 million people in 31 states. And with such precedent, governmental bodies and citizens must act decisively to prevent a recurrence. That's the size of our package today. For feedback, you can reach us on frcnplan@gmail.com. Grassroots Nigeria was enabled by the producer Amaka Ene, assistant producers Gatsina Lekwaji, Fanny Olumoye, and Anne Abdulaziz. We also appreciate our correspondent Sarah Gimba, Ubiola Folabi, Destiny Tuma, and Gloria Abutu. Many thanks to our executive producer, Olashade Orimolade. I am David Umoro. Have a wonderful day. Join us again tomorrow for another package. Next on the network service of Radio Nigeria is Diplomatic Ties. Stay with us.

0: Nigeria and China share an expanding bilateral relationship centered on sports diplomacy and language education, built to deepen cultural understanding and youth exchange. This partnership spans institutional sports collaboration, traditional martial arts promotion, and nationwide Chinese language education programs. Welcome to the program that sets at bridging the gap between countries in trade, culture, and tourism, diplomatic ties. I'm your host for the program, Juanita Kinyan. In today's edition, we shall focus on the ties Nigeria shares with China in sports and language. Can you give us a brief history of that relationship?
1: Martial arts, this has become a major focal point of cultural diplomacy in Nigeria. The Chinese Embassy and the China Cultural Center in Abuja regularly host premium exhibitions to promote the sport, and local tournaments are actively backed by Chinese institutions. The National Sports Commission, NSC, and Nigeria Sports Federations maintain active partnerships with organizations like Beijing Sports University. Nigeria actively leverages China's advanced sports systems in capacity building and training. Chinese institutions host training programs to build the capacity of Nigerian sports administrators, coaches, and athletes, facilitating the exchange of sports technology and infrastructure management knowledge. Confucius Institute in Nigeria hosts active Confucius Institutes at major Nigerian universities, most notably at the University of Abuja and Nnamdi Azikiwe University in Okan and the University of Lagos. These institutes serve as primary hubs for Mandarin instruction and Chinese cultural education. The Nigerian government has endorsed the widespread teaching of the Chinese language across secondary and tertiary institutions nationwide. Students from Nigerian universities and secondary schools frequently participate in Mandarin competitions and proficiency tests, which are organized to encourage youths to embrace language learning for global competitiveness. I'm Okemute Ekuriase.
0: Thank you, Okemute Ekuriase, for that brief story. The China Cultural Center Nigeria has had a beehive of activities ranging from sports, culture, language, and competitions, all set at enhancing ties between Nigeria and China. Let's take a look at two of such events. On the 5th of June, the Embassy of China and its Cultural Center once again came together with Nigeria for a Chinese language proficiency contest competition to broaden their ties. Students of the Confucius Institute, Nnamdi Azikiwe University, took on their counterparts from the University of Lagos. Secondary and tertiary institutions participated in the Chinese language proficiency contest. The contest was called out of 100 points across four segments: Chinese language quiz, Chinese singing competition, Chinese cultural talent performance video, and impromptu question and answer sessions. In his welcome speech, the Cultural Council of Embassy of China, Mr. Yang Jianxin, gave the theme of this year's competition as Chasing Dreams Through Chinese

0: also wish to express my most sincere gratitude to the teachers and the students of the Confucius Institute at Nambi Azikiwe University and the Confucius Institute at the University of Lagos, who have dedicated themselves tirelessly to Chinese language education and to making this competition a reality. It's your steadfast commitment and quiet dedication that have allowed the Chinese language to take root and flourish on this vibrant land. The theme of this year's middle school competition is Chasing Dreams Through Chinese, Making Every Moment Count. The Chinese language is a key to the treacherous course of Chinese civilization. It carries the poetic beauty of classic literature, the wisdom embodied in ideals and historical allusions, and the profound heritage of thousands of years of history of China.
1: Speaking at the occasion, the Director General, Federal Radio Corporation of Nigeria, Dr. Muhammad Bulama, said the ever-increasing popularity of Mandarin language studies in Nigeria reflected the deepening understanding and cooperation between Nigeria and China. Diplomatic ties, later caught up with the GGFRC and the Cultural Council on Embassy of China, Mr. Yang Jiaxi, for a little chat. What's the significance of the competition to Nigeria and China? The GG speaks.
2: I think this is significant because, you know, communication is very key fostering relationships, bilateral, multilateral, whatever kind of relationship. Communication is key in human development. And so when you're talking of learning a language that is being spoken by, in mainland China alone, by 1.4 billion, you know, and then there are other Chinese-speaking people scattered around many Asian countries. So we're talking of a language that is very, very important. And then not only that China is big in population, China is a leading economy. And China is contributing significantly to the socio-economic development of Nigeria, building infrastructure and so many other things. So it's important that our people in Nigeria, as many Nigerians as possible, learn to speak the Mandarin language, because it will foster a very deep relationship between our two countries. So this is important, and there's no better way of demonstrating that Nigerians are learning this language than putting together competitions like this. Proficiency, how proficient our youths who are learning this language, who have learned this language in schools, in universities, and tertiary institutions. So this is very, very important. And I'm also happy that not only that Nigerians are learning Chinese, but the Chinese themselves, those who have social interest in Nigerian languages. I know, for instance, that many Chinese come to Nigeria to learn, for example, Hausa. You know, many Chinese people. So this is very significant. Our two countries, you know, we are leaders in our own right. And so if we foster a relationship and we learn to speak our languages, you know, mutually, I think that would go a very long way in fostering a very strong relationship. And this indicates us in Radio Nigeria, for instance, you know, because we do this program, we have China, which we try to teach Nigerians to learn to speak.
1: And what's the GG's advice to Nigeria as a nation and to the Chinese people?
2: Yeah, I've always been a proponent of more Nigerians learning to speak Chinese Mandarin, because, like I said, China is growing exponentially. The economy of China has grown. China is the second largest economy in the world. China is, you know, more or less a superpower today. And so we cannot isolate ourselves from relating properly with the Chinese. It's important that we foster that relationship. So the more Nigerians learn to speak Chinese, the better for our own development. Because China is key to our development. They are already doing a lot here. And we also have something from which China will benefit from us. So I want to encourage as many Nigerians as possible, and for many tertiary institutions in Nigeria as possible, to produce teaching of Chinese language, for instance. So this is my advice to you, for even the government should take it seriously. You know, so for the Chinese, who in China has a level lot to benefit from creating in Nigeria. Nigeria is by far the largest, most populated country in Africa, one of the largest economies, you know, very talented people. China can benefit tremendously. So they should encourage the teaching of their language in as many Nigerian universities as possible. I advise that they should work on their way to relate with, say, the Ministry of Education, like I said, to this program, to make sure that more Nigerian universities foray into teaching of Chinese language. But the Chinese too should also take Nigerian languages seriously, too, you know, so at least the major Nigerian languages.
1: How long has this competition been going on? The cultural counselor tells us it isn't the first time.
0: Actually, this is not the first time, because okay, last year, yeah, we also held this series competition. The participants, their, you know, ability of Chinese language is getting higher and higher. We really felt that Nigerian young people, including secondary school students and college students, they are really very, very passionate on learning Chinese language. And every year, not there, what I'm more, you know, focused on their speech is the content, their opinion about our two countries' mutually beneficial cooperation and the potential of our two countries' development. They are really expecting they can be involved as a big historic opportunity. They need to, through learning Chinese language, and grab the big opportunity to strengthen your country's development and economic and social, and benefit our two countries.
1: And what's the reward for the winners of the competition? The counselor is still speaking.
0: Of course. Actually, today we just finished two competitions. One was for the secondary school students, and the other one is for the college students. The two number one, they are going to get the opportunity to go to Beijing to participate in world competition. So the award is normally, I just mentioned, number one can go to China for the world competition. And our Chinese embassy in Nigeria, we also prepared, you know, some cash to the first, number one, number two. And the other participants can also get some cash.
1: Earlier, the permanent secretary, Education Secretariat, FCT, Mrs. Joy Okeke, in her Goodway message, informed that the FCT schools are so far the only public secondary schools in Nigeria with well-established Chinese corners. Let's listen to her.
3: Language is not just a tool for communication. The virtual means of transmitting civilization, generational cohesion, common and one-to-one human adaptability and acceptance. It is not gainsaying that these factors play major role in the continuity of human existence, thus the world itself. Having that in mind, it is highly commendable that the Chinese embassy, with its 5,000 years of civilization and having over 200 million learners of Mandarin worldwide, is being promoted up to its learning in secondary schools, particularly in the FCT. You may like to know that the FCT schools is so far the only public secondary school in the nation with well-established Chinese corners, where language, wushu, cultural dances, lion dances, art and craft, capacity building, and numerous bilateral activities takes place annually in promoting our collaborations. We are on our path, putting all necessary things in order to fully commence the learning of Chinese language.
1: The program is Diplomatic Ties on the network service of Radio Nigeria, Africa's largest radio network. All right. The FRCN is advocating teaching Mandarin language in secondary schools and tertiary institutions. But let's feel the pulse of these two students about learning foreign language.
4: My name is Isowo Joanna Smart, and I'm from GSS Student Wada. Well, I'm interested in learning Chinese. I think last year I was learning Japanese anyway, but I'm interested in learning Chinese. I think it was really nice and really educational, and I think it has really inspired me to learn Chinese.
5: My name is Nnamdi David Olele. I just love Chinese in my own way, because if I speak Chinese now and I go out there, I'll find people. So as a Nigerian now, my hope now is to learn Chinese. From Chinese now, I can go and be learning Japanese, Korean.
1: Great. rather interested, all right. Now, didn't William Shakespeare state in his court, music should be played on if it's the medicine to the soul? Then let's savor this piece of music.

items, the China Cultural Center in Abuja transformed into a canvas of colors when it hosted pupils of various foreign schools, the FCC, for a panda painting interactive session. In his opening speech, the Minister Embassy of China, Mr. Zhu Hongyu, said he hoped through this event, the cultural charms of the panda would be felt as he welcomes Nigerians to school and study in China. He equally informed that China has granted zero tariff to Nigerian exports.

0: and that's problem. You know, all those only about how you can track an artist's part of China for work, study, or just for treatment. Ladies and gentlemen, young friends, 2026 is a special year. It makes the 15th anniversary of China's Nigeria in many generations, and also the year of the China-America people-to-people exchanges. All of these past 5 years, our friendship has gradually strong and probably grow stronger. Just as this past May 1st, China introduced zero tariffs on people from all 55 African countries that have been realized to pass the past, and that definitely includes Nigeria. This opens the door for Nigerian products and the China huge consumer market. And more importantly, it will be in Nigeria a huge boost, speeding up its modernization and improving the lives of Nigerian people. That aside, standing goals of China-Nigerian relations in all fields ultimately comes down to the mutual trust, respect, and understanding between all peoples. Contributes between our past and the young youth of the future of all friendship. Guided by the version of mutual learning, equality, and people series, the Chinese language in Nigeria, culture study in Nigeria, in combination, improve yourself, follow errors. You will launch more cultural activities for young people, Chinese language salons, and traditional festival celebrations. You will be giving a pathway of a new generation that can carry forward and grow all China-Nigeria's competition for equality.
1: Speaking on education, the permanent secretary for the Ministry of Arts, Culture and Creative Economy, Dr. Muhtar Yawale Mohammed, who was represented, said arts possesses a remarkable ability to transcend language, geography, and social differences, and encouraged everyone to embrace the spirit of creativity.
2: Friendship and cooperation. It encourages the harmony between humanity and the nature that gives them the time to work. As a cultural ambassador for goodwill, the panda has become an international icon that inspires joy, promotes friendship across borders, and reflects the warmth and generosity of the Chinese people. The artworks featured in this program usually convey the needs of friendship, harmony, and cultural understanding. Provide limited aspirations for interactive artistic engagement. Through painting and creative expressions, we are afforded a unique opportunity not only to explore artistic creativity, but also to appreciate the values of unity, environmental stability, and cultural diversity. This experience further deepens our appreciation of the rich artistic collection of both China and India. The National Gallery of Arts commits the emphasis of public of China for its continued commitment to providing cultural diversity and people-to-people engagement through arts. Some initiatives contribute significantly to strengthen our long-standing bilateral relationships and reaffirming the transformative role of culture as a catalyst for international cooperation dialogue. As we gather to share ideas, talent, and experience, I encourage everyone to embrace the spirit of creativity, friendship, and learning that this program embodies. May this event inspire our greater artistic collaboration and further enrich the cultural talent in China and Nigeria.
1: On his part, the Director General, Gallery of Arts, Honorable Ahmed Bashiru Sodanji, noted that the event exemplifies the enduring value of cultural exchange and the important role that creativity plays in bringing people together in the spirit of mutual respect and appreciation.
3: I've never been interacting with
2: geography and social differences. Through colors, creativity, and imagination, we bring people together and foster mutual understanding. Today's founders painting interactive experience is a wonderful demonstration of how cultural diplomacy can strengthen relationships, promote shared values, and create lasting bonds among nations. The giant panda is globally recognized as a symbol of peace, friendship, harmony, and environmental consciousness. By inviting participants to engage in artistic expression through painting, this event provides an opportunity not only to appreciate Chinese culture, but also to celebrate the universal values that unite humanity. And here and there, continue to enjoy long-standing relationships, which is for mutual respect for nations and share aspirations for the world. Cultural exchanges such as this complement our economy and diplomatic engagement by creating deeper understanding among our peoples, especially among young people whose creativity will shape the future of our nation.
1: Well, we certainly wish our two countries sweeter and more prosperous times as we pull the curtain on today's edition of Diplomatic Ties. Remember to join us next week Tuesday at 12:30 p.m. for a fresh edition. The studio manager has been Priska Opara. Special thanks to all who contributed to this edition. Until I come your way again same time next week, stay with the ties that bond. Diplomatic Ties. I'm Juanita Ehinyani. Ciao.
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5: Hello? Who is on the line?
6: Hello, ma. My name is John from Black Mirror Bank PLC.
5: Okay, John. How can I be of help to you?
6: Ma, I'm calling you as regards to your account with us.
5: I'm listening. Go ahead.
6: Mommy, your name is Mrs. Pedro. Your date of birth is 28th of February, 1952.
5: Yes, you're right.
6: You came to the bank today to renew your ATM card. After you left, we discovered an error. 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
5: Oh, my God. 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
6: No. That's why I'm calling you, to avoid stressing you, ma.
5: Oh, thank you very much, dear.
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0: I think there is a stigma when it comes to cervical cancer. Awareness of exactly what cervical cancer is can be a challenge when women are told they have an abnormal HPV test. They're a little reticent because they don't really understand the significance of or the danger of cervical cancer.
1: I think we have to kind of re-pivot and understand what do women really know and how we educate them. They actually don't know why they're getting tested, and I think they link the tests to testing against other sexually transmitted infections. For me, it was eye-opening because I always thought every woman understood that, and it's clear that they don't. But what I think is really important for the listeners is to recognize this is more than just screening. It's screening plus diagnosis and treatment. And it's the diagnosis treatment arm that I think that we haven't given it enough attention to that I think that has fallen short for a lot of women in this country.
0: Women are fearful of physicians. And with rural access to physicians, especially specialty care like gynecologists, is difficult.
2: Don't be afraid. Early detection of cancer is key for full recovery. So get tested now at the recognized healthcare facility nearest to you.

Good afternoon and welcome to Sports Update. I am Arense Lewachi. Canopilas have announced the departure of 8 players following the expiration of their contract at the end of the 2025-26 season. The players are Mohamed Galadima, Ugochukwu Gabriel, Zeradin Bello, Williams Ayuba, Bernard Ovoke, Christian Isichukwu, Sayadus Aliyu Baba, and Aliyu Yakubu. In a statement, the four-time Nigerian Premier Football League champions thanked the departing players for their commitment, professionalism, and contributions to the club, wishing them success in the next chapter of their careers. Their exit signals the start of a squad reshuffle as Simon Senguda begin preparations for the new season. The 2026 FIFA World Cup in the United States, Canada, and Mexico has already produced several exciting moments, with Cape Verde delivering one of the tournament's biggest surprises by holding former champion Spain to a historic goalless draw in Group H. The Blue Sharks produced a disciplined defensive display to frustrate Spain throughout the contest, with veteran captain and goalkeeper Vozija making a number of crucial saves to

0: inside the box after being set up by Mohamed Salah. Belgium responded strongly after the break and were rewarded when Egypt's defender Mohamed Hani inadvertently turned the ball into his own net while attempting to deal with pressure from Romelu Lukaku. Also in Group G, Iran twice came from behind to draw 2-2 against New Zealand in Los Angeles. The result leaves Group G finally balanced with all four teams level on 1 point after the opening round of matches. Attention now turns to Groups I and J, where several mouthwatering encounters are on the schedule. Former world champions France begin their campaign against a strong Senegal side determined to make a statement in Group I. With world-class talent on both sides, the clash is expected to be one of the standard features of the group stage. In the other Group I match, Norway will be aiming for a winning start as they seek to capitalize on their talented squad, while Iraq will be hoping to pull off an upset and strengthen their chances of reaching the knockout rounds. Group J will see defending champions Argentina launch their title defense against Algeria. Led by Lionel Messi, Argentina are among the favorites for the trophy, but Algeria will be eager to spring a surprise and start their campaign on a positive note. Meanwhile, Austria and Jordan face off in a crucial Group J encounter, with both sides targeting an early advantage in their quest to reach the knockout stage. A victory could prove decisive in a group that also features Argentina and Algeria. And in tennis, two of the 302 siblings advanced at the 47th Central Bank of Nigeria Senior Tennis Championship in Abuja. Blessing Otu progressed to the women's round of 16 after defeating Bebe Emanuela Kevin 6-1-6-3. The 18-year-old credited her victory to careful preparation and successful tactical approach that neutralized her opponent's strength. Her brother John Otu also advanced after beating Mohamed Abdusalam 6-2-6-7-6-1 in the men's singles. However, Thomas Otu exited the tournament following a 6-love-7-5 defeat to Danjuma Isaac. Elsewhere, Michael Emmanuel defeated Ibrahim Aminu. Damreali Mavi overcame Sheyi Ogun Sakin 6-7-6-3-6-1. Mohamed Dahiru beat Tao Ruby 6-3-6-4. Sevanus Agang defeated Agana Peter 6-1-6-1, while Michael Chema edged Matthew Abamu 7-5-7-6. The competition continues on Wednesday with the men's singles top seed Abao Kanis expected to be in action. And Nigeria's female Yellow Greens suffered a 7-wicket defeat to Brazil in their latest match at the 2026 Kwambuka T20 Women's Tournament in Kigali, Rwanda. The Nigerian side was unable to secure victory as Brazil delivered a composed and disciplined performance to claim a comfortable 7-wicket win on Monday afternoon. The result boosted Brazil's chances of progressing in the competition, while Nigeria are left to reflect on another challenging outing in the prestigious tournament, which honors the victims of the 1994 genocide against the Tutsis in Rwanda. Despite the setback, the female Yellow Greens will be hoping to bounce back in their upcoming future as they continue their campaign. The defeat also serves as another valuable learning experience for Nigeria's women's cricket team as they seek to gain more international exposure and improve their standing on the global stage. And that's the size of our package this afternoon on Sports Update. I am Arinze Lewachi.
1: Gambling is becoming a social menace as men, women, and even teenagers are getting addicted to it. They tend to spend more money, borrow friends to play, even to the extent that children steal from their parents to gamble. Gambling can cause marital issues, depression, and personality disorder.
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1: With proper therapy, addiction to gambling can be managed and stop. 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
7: Yes, foreman.
8: If we proceed on the other plot, we will need to conduct integrity test on the land.
7: Which one is integrity test?
8: My name is Road. It is to ensure that the land is suitable for building construction.
7: Foreman, I beg. What is

0: reality test. At this point where the work has reached, there is no need for such. It's just sheer waste of time and energy and money.
1: Sir, are you urging us to continue without it?
0: Foreman, I beg, let me ask you. Are you not a man of integrity?
1: I am, sir.
0: So what are you saying? Add this thing, I beg, arrange all these bricks in their appropriate rules and let everything just work out. Yeah.
2: Oga, now fight. If I go fight, we no condition to advice. I can't clear it for the matter.
3: 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I am Fidel Ebon, your host. Let's meet minds. From the dawn of a brand new day to the end of the...
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0: Glad to have you back on another edition of your informative, educative program, hugely followed program, I'm aware, Issues in the News, coming to you from your number one news, talk, and sports radio station, and that is Radio 1, 103.5 FM. My name is Pio Gold, I'm your host on the program. Now, what topic of discussion are we focusing on today's edition of the program? It is one that is timely, it is one that is current, it is one that is apt for the time. We are looking at the trending topic, jam cutoff mark set at 150/100. That's 150 for university admission, 100 for polytechnic admission. We're asking the question, progress or decline? What do you think? Progress or decline? Well, while you're thinking about it and making your conclusions about it, we have a guest in our studio who is going to share some of his thoughts on this particular matter. He is the School of Artificial Intelligence School Innovation Consultant, or rather, Artificial Intelligence School Innovation Consultant, Mr. Shegu Kublanu. Mr. Shegu Kublanu is our guest. You are welcome, Mr. Shegu Kublanu.
1: Thank you, sir. Thanks for having me.
0: It's a real pleasure having you here.
1: Thank you.
0: Now, before I engage with him, let's set the ball rolling by going through this preamble that puts us in a good place for us to begin to attack the topic. The Joint Admissions and Matriculation Board, JAMB, recently announced 150 as the minimum cut-off mark for admission into universities and 100 into polytechnics across the country, a decision that has continued to generate mixed reactions among Nigerians. While some education stakeholders believe the move will provide more opportunities for candidates seeking higher education, others argue that it may further lower academic standards in the nation's tertiary institutions. Over the years, concerns have been raised about the declining performance of students in public examinations, especially in the core subjects such as mathematics and English language. Many parents, teachers, and education experts have blamed poor funding of education, inadequate teaching facilities, shortage of qualified teachers, examination malpractice, and weak reading culture for the poor performance of students. Some analysts also believe that lowering the cutoff mark may help reduce the number of candidates who are unable to secure admission yearly despite sitting for UTME examinations. Others, however, insist that reducing admission benchmark may discourage hard work and compromise the quality of graduates produced by Nigerian universities. The development has also reopened discussions about the standard of secondary school education, the preparedness of students for tertiary education, and increasing pressure on universities to admit more candidates. Many Nigerians are now asking whether the decision represents progress in expanding access to education or a sign of declining standards in the country's educational system. This matter raises critical questions. Is a 150/100 cutoff mark appropriate for university and polytechnic admission? Will the policy improve access to higher education or weaken academic excellence? What does the decision say about the current state of education in Nigeria? Should admission standards be reviewed differently for universities, polytechnics, and colleges of education? And what urgent reforms are needed to improve the quality of education in the country? These are many other questions, and what urgent reforms are needed to improve the quality of education in the country. These and other questions will come your way. Please stay tuned We'll be back shortly. Okay, so this is now the place where we begin to ask questions. And I already told you that we have Mr. Kublanu, who is the School of Artificial Intelligence and Innovation. Okay, no. School of Artificial Intelligence and Innovation Consultant. Sorry. Who is the School Innovation Consultant in the School of Artificial Intelligence? Mr. Shegu Kublanu, you are welcome once again.
1: Thank you very much, sir, for having me.
0: I'm sure listening to the preamble, what I read out is quite familiar to you, isn't it?
1: Very well.
0: And probably has been of concern to you.
1: Yes, it is.
0: Okay, so first of all, what is your general reaction to JAMB's decision to fix the university cutoff mark at 150 for universities? Okay, university 150, then polytechnic
1: 100. Yeah. Thank you very much for having me. I appreciate you. It's an honor to be here. The last time I was here, I think about 4 or 5 years ago.
0: Wow.
1: Then you guys were still at the COE then.
0: Okay.
1: It's very good. Now the question, are we making progress or is it a decline?
0: Yes.
1: So speaking around that, it's not, I would say it's not a yes or no answer. We have to come with data to the table. Because you want to come with want to be guided by empirical information. So what do I mean? Progress or decline?
0: Yes.
1: That decision to peg it at 150 for university, 100 for polytechnics and NCE. Let's look at it from the progress side.
0: Yes.
1: So what is the data available for that? According to the Leadership newspaper released 2 days ago, it was stated that over the years, for the period of 5 years, JAMB has made tremendous progress, all-time progress.
0: Okay.
1: So, talking about progress, you say progress, what is progress? Progress simply means increasing in an outcome. Increase in performance, increase in satisfaction, whatever you define as an outcome. In this case, so are we making progress? Yes, you can say progress based on the data available. Let's look at it. In 2021, we had 13% pass rate above the 200 pass mark. The score moved from 13% to 21% in 2022. 2023, we further gain an advantage, moving from that 21% to 23%.
0: Okay.
1: Then we went further. Then we're making progress down to the present moment. 2025, 26%. 2026, 26%. So we have made progress.
0: Okay.
1: JAMB has made progress in that regard. So that's why I'm saying that we have to come with data.
0: In that more people are meeting the 200 and above.
1: Exactly.
0: Okay.
1: So that's why we have to come with data to help us look at the issue. So there's a trend, increasing trend.
0: Yes.
1: So from that, we can say they have made progress. That doesn't mean that there's no room for improvement.
0: Mm-hmm.
1: So why have they made the progress should be our question.
0: Okay.
1: Because all this will lead to something. How do we inform the policy, the reforms, the innovations we can bring into the education space in enhancing performance of students in JAMB and then post-JAMB requirement in universities.
0: Yes.
1: So simple. Here they made, why have they made progress? Let's look at it again. Before and after JAMB. So what is it like? Before JAMB, the conventional exam entertained a lot of malpractices. There were a lot of bedeviled with a lot of malpractices.
0: Okay.
1: That is number one. Human involvement. Anything human, you know, is prone to errors.
0: Yes.
1: Bribery. People bribe their way for their children to pass.
0: Compromise.
1: The use of machineries. And all that. Delayed results. Expo, what we call expo. Those things, that was before JAMB. So you see students scoring high mark. So this high mark now reduced with the introduction of CBT.
0: Okay.
1: CBT came and what? Curbed those things, reduced corruption.
0: Mm-hmm.
1: So the marks we are getting is a true reflection of the abilities of the students, because the factors that were influencing the performance has been dealt with.
0: Yes.
1: This is why we have to come with the data to help us explain the phenomenon.
0: Mm-hmm.
1: So now JAMB has made progress in that regard.
0: Okay.
1: So when we say progress or decline, we can see that JAMB has made tremendous progress. Now, but my challenge with JAMB is this. Looking at data, because we have to speak from data perspective.
0: Yeah.
1: I was looking at, now if JAMB made national progress in terms of the national examination, can we take the data across the six geopolitical zones and look at which, where are the low-hanging fruits?
0: Mm.
1: Where are the least performance, top performance, so that it can inform us on where we can channel our effort in terms of these people have made the least progress, these have made the highest number of. You need to do a comparative performance in that group and see the ones that are made. It's very, very key. So the data is not available. JAMB need to get that data out for us there. Mm. So I think I need to, let me hear you.
0: Okay, from what the points you volunteered so far, one would be wondering if more people from the data available are making 200 and above, why do we now want to peg the cutoff mark lower? You have to wonder, if more people are making 200 and above, why do we want to further reduce the cutoff mark? That's a question I'll ask.
1: Okay.
0: Is there a sense in that?
1: Thank you very much. Now, let's go back to the data again.
0: Mm.
1: Over the past 10 years, what has been the cutoff mark like? Look at it. 120 in 2017.
0: Okay.
1: And I want to check it out. You can fact check that. Mm. 120 in 2017. Then we move further to 160 in 3 years after. 160, 160, 160. Then over time, there was a decline in the mark that the requirement from JAMB. So why? This is not the first time that JAMB is reducing the mark. I just told you 120. Mm-hmm. 120 was less than 150.
0: Yes, yes.
1: So why was no deliberation around that? So I think what we should be looking at is not JAMB is not the issue here.
0: Mm.
1: That is a symptom of a deeper problem. I have just shown it to you now. Over the years, there's a trend in the scores that JAMB released for the universities and tertiary institution, 120, 160. We have not gone beyond 160 over the last 10 years. You can check it out. So the issue is not JAMB. So what is happening here? It's a signal. That score is a signal, is a symptom of deeper underlying issues prevalent in the quality of our education system.
0: Mm.
1: Because, like I said, how do you measure performance? I'm coming to the decline.
0: Mm.
1: How do you measure performance? You have to look at the data across the years. How do you measure performance of your organization? You have to compare your performance now with next year, with previous years.
0: Mm-hmm.
1: Coming years. That's how you measure performance.
0: Mm-hmm.
1: And so we are not doing that, we are doing that. You now begin to look at factors. Right? So the issue is not whether JAMB doing it right or not. The issue is an indicator. I say it again. It's showing us there's a deeper underlying issues that this is pointing out for JAMB to keep pegging it at a lower mark. Yeah, so let's go to that, if you don't mind.
0: I agree with you. Let me ask a question related to this. I remember when I took my own JAMB, this was 89 into 90. Cutoff marks were quite on the high side. If you were going for medicine, if you didn't make up to 280, 290, you were not considered. For going for law, if you didn't make up to that kind of score, in fact, you only stood a chance to study law if you had 270, 280 and above, you know. Then all of a sudden right now, then I don't know whether at that time you could even come near admission with 150. I may need to do my research to find out about that. I don't think it could. If any school offered the admission with 150, I have to wonder the cost they offered, you know. But now we have a situation, many years later, I'm referring to 1890, many years later, we're having a situation where we're tolerating 100 for polytechnic, 150 for university. Doesn't it mark of a clear decline?
1: No, no.
0: You don't think it marks?
1: No. And again, I'm going to go back to the data.
0: Okay, please.
1: Thank you very much. Now, let me take back to what you said, 89, when you did your jam.
0: Mm-hmm.
1: Compare the standards, the quality and the standard of educators.
0: At that time?
1: That time.
0: Mm.
1: So now.
0: Okay.
1: Things have changed over the years. Quality
0: for
1: and
0: the better?
1: For the worst. People, quality teachers have left the classroom.
0: Okay.
1: What we now have is people who don't even have the wherewithal or what it takes, the competence.
0: And even the passion.
1: You get that to teach. When we did training for teachers and schools across, I measure, I like data. Because I'm using data.
0: Mm.
1: I'm also a data analyst. I like data a lot. I compare, I take statistics of the teachers. Sorry to say, permit me to say, take your data. Most of the people in education, they are non-trained educators. They are not professional educators. And if you are not a professional educator, how can you deliver? That is one. Number two, many of them, they lack the passion, like you said.
0: Mm-hmm.
1: So you can see that all these factors, I can give you so many other factors,
0: mm-hmm.
1: cumulate into the low declining performance.
0: And that's the point I was making. I said, isn't it a sign of decline?
1: Yes. So now, to further go back to the data, we have used a qualitative insight. Let's look at it from another angle. Going back to the scores provided by JAM, in 2021, let's look at the decline. We have checked the reliability of the scores. There was an increase for the past 5 years. We have made tremendous increase, but also there's a concern. This is where the decline comes in. This is a concern. In 2021, 13% did well, scored above 200, meaning that 87% were below national average.
0: Mm.
1: What our concern is 50% pass mark.
0: Yes.
1: National average. Going back to 2022, you see the same trend. 79% were below national average. Despite the fact that we are making progress, going back to the third year, which is 2023, you can now see that 78%. Coming back to this present year, 26%, but it means that 74%. It shows there's something wrong.
0: Yes.
1: So that is where the decline is.
0: Mm.
1: So why this decline? Why?
0: So do you think JAM is trying to, instead of working on the fact that more people are not meeting up, they're trying to accommodate those, help those that are not meeting up to still make it to tertiary education?
1: Yes, JAM are trying to do that. Because you have to admit people into the university.
0: Is that the proper thing to do?
1: Not the proper thing to do. But we're looking at, now I want us to look at the underlying cause of the issue in problem solving and innovation. We are trying to solve a problem, which I'm trying to trace it back to. Why have been that decline?
0: Mm-hmm.
1: Our focus should be less on JAM, but more on what is really happening.
0: Okay.
1: Well, we have been consistent poor performance. Number one, consistent invalid results. We have made progress. Yes, credit to JAM. But why are they scoring below 50%? And the trend still continues. Is a major, it's not JAM. The issue, where is it coming from? Apart from the teacher's issue, the students are being taught to memorize information. Rote learning is the order of the day. Engage a typical undergraduate student in 100 level in their communication, in their writing, in their engagement, oral engagement. You see, the depth, the thinking is weak. People just pass to enter the university. When they go for jam, they drill them. They are familiar. You know, the more you drill people, the more you are likely to pass. But they are teaching them for exam. They are not really teaching them to understand, to solve problems, to think critically. Those skills that you need to really excel. And jam, the quality of jam question is this. Anybody who ever did measurement and evaluation, I also had training as teacher training background in education. We were taught measurement and evaluation. When you set your questions should not be memorization question. That is what the students are used to in the school. So your questions should be across what we call the six domains of learning, of thinking. JAMB, if you know JAMB, compare JAMB question and wire question. You know that JAMB is getting it right. JAMB is just, it's exposing the lacuna in our system. So JAMB question assesses the higher order thinking skills, which the school question hardly do. Watch a typical school question. They'll be asking you simple questions. But JAMB will ask you practical life application questions, questions that will make you to think. And if you're not taught that way, you are likely, when JAMB hits you, to fail. That is a major reason. So it has exposed the lacuna in the way we implement the curriculum. I think you want to say something.
0: Okay, so that, now, by the way, this program is Issues in the News, reaching you on Radio 1, 103.5 FM. We're having such an intelligent and engaging conversation, and I just lost myself, you know. We have Mr. Shegu Kublanu as our guest, and he's so far done brilliantly with information and insight that he's supplying. Now, it's one thing to look at a problem, it's another one to look at a solution. If we end up just observing a problem without proffering solution, we haven't achieved anything. So let's begin to talk about solution. How do we resolve this deficiency, this issue? What do you think?
1: Simple. If we want to find solution to a problem, go back to your findings. Recommendation must be based on what you found. That's why it's a data-driven engagement.
0: Yeah.
1: So what did we find now? We discovered, number one, the quality of the people we are engaging to teach in our classrooms is weak. So we need to fix that. Number one, when you look at our institutions, universities, people coming into the faculties of education should be people. Don't lower the mark. It's people that didn't do well in order, if you go for law, they will throw them there.
0: It's kind of a dumping.
1: What they would do, it is a dumping. They will say, okay, you didn't make it. Madam, come, let's make we put your pick in here. I'm giving you the reality. We are here together. So at the end of the day, what happened? So these are the people that, number one, they don't have the passion. Number two, they are frustrated that this is not what I want to study. So it affects them. I've met so many students in university. I said, they don't want to do education. I wanted to do jam. I wanted to do law. They just put me here. I will finish out. I'm telling you reality. So we fix that. Raise the cutoff mark. Raise the standard of how you admit people into that faculty of education, because they are the ones that will raise this quality of leaders that will come and do well in jam. And not only in jam, in the future.
0: Yeah.
1: That's number one. Number two is simple. We are dealing with Gen Z. The Gen Z are what we call the digital natives. These children are born into the digital era. The Gen Z, the Gen Alpha. Now, you want to teach them? Come on, teach them the way they learn, not the way you are taught. So if you teach them the way they learn, I'm telling you, they will learn better. Many of them are used to learning on the screen. Make it interesting for them. We have to go into digitalization of our schools. Again, that's a challenge. Talk of infrastructure. How many of them have the internet? Yes. How many laptops do we have? Even the government schools. Government has to come into that and begin to bring in digitization into that so that they can learn. And then the beauty of it, number three, we need to go into what we call AI personalized learning. All around the world, we are moving from, sorry to say, some of the teachers may not like it, but the truth is, jobs are going to be decimated. AI is coming to also play a positive role in the learner. Studies shows that There's a particular school in the U.S. When you get into the school in the morning, you enter the school. I'm trying to reach a point connecting to what we are discussing. Mm-hmm. Every student has a laptop, it's a secondary school. So when you come there, it is a two hours lecture, academic. All the other activities are extracurricular, lean more towards the development of life skills, preparing you for the future workforce. So 2 hours for the day, they have to reduce a lot of content. In that 2 hours, your engagement with the screen is AI do what we call personalized learning. In that personalized learning, there you find out that the artificial intelligence understands how you best learn. And based on that, it structures your content, your assessment, the way it teaches you that you get. Khan Academy is another model we can also look into here. Khan Academy has done very well in the U.S. Presently, Khan Academy is revolutionary. The same thing, Khan Academy model also is personalized learning so that we can teach towards that, where we can understand better. That is number three or number four, if you are following me. Mm-hmm. Number five, let's go to number five. Education is an ecosystem. You can't leave the role only to the school. The parents are obligated. They have their role to do.
0: Okay.
1: Parents, your children are becoming lazy. At home, my kids, I have a timetable for them. I'm not at home now, but when my boy comes back, he knows what to do. I say, play how you want to play. He likes Mr. Beast. He logs into Mr. Beast and watches it. 2 hours, he knows I've given him assignment already. Not because I'm an educationist, but I know as a parent, I have my role to play. I can't leave everything to school.
0: Mm.
1: So he does it when I come, and I make sure I structure it to future-ready skill. Not just teaching. If you give my child note, I'll tell, go back to the school. No, parents have to also hold the school accountable. The school hold the parent. When we hold each other accountable, and the government hold the school accountable, the school hold the government, it's an ecosystem.
0: Mm.
1: Ecosystem simply means that there are different systems that are driving change.
0: Yes.
1: The parent is there. The government is there. Now, the parent has to be up and doing. We tell them reduce their screen time. Make them study because students are becoming lazy. Parents have to watch what their kids are doing. Assignment is given. You follow it through. If they don't do it, there should be a discipline for that. Mm-hmm. Then the government has its role to play.
0: Okay.
1: Let me have that. We can bring so many ways we can improve the system.
0: Yeah.
1: The government has done very well. I mean, really fantastically well. Government, the governor of Sanwo-Olu, recently they introduced robotics and coding and brought in some other innovations into the system.
0: Mm-hmm.
1: Now, this also play a role, but policy is not enough. Releasing new curriculum is not enough. There has to be follow-up on implementation of the curriculum. The government has been working. Now, I don't blame the government. The number of schools. Like I said, when we had meeting together I was sitting on the high table with the DG of Education last month. We discussed. I said, why are you going? He was telling me, he said, they are working towards that. A system whereby the implementation of the curriculum will be at a very, very high level. So the government needs to raise their game in that. Make sure that the curriculum is well implemented. Make sure, because their role is an oversight role. Supervise very well. I'm talking about the Ministry of Education.
0: Mm-hmm.
1: Make sure when you go to schools, the quality of teachers are engaged, are well, and pay your staff well. So they don't compromise. They don't compromise. They are humans. Pay them well. I mean, motivate them well. Give them the proper incentives so they can do their job and train. Also, training is also key for the educators too. Make sure that teachers are trained to get the right skills. Because you can't. I was asking the class teacher of my daughter when she gave an assignment. I said, why did you give her this assignment? I had training with you before 5 years ago or so when you taught my boy. I said, why will you give my child an assignment to cram? Says, is that what I taught you? I said, are you preparing my child to pass exam or are you preparing my child to compete with AI? And she said, you know, Mr. K, it's been long. We did train for 5. I said, can't you train yourself? Educators should train themselves. Don't wait for the organization to train you. They don't train you. Add value to yourself. Then the school should also train. I know it has been an issue also and tussle among the person in the private sector that if you train them, they will leave. Of course, somebody train the one that is currently working with you.
0: Mm.
1: So training and retraining is key, and also implementation. Let me stop there. I can see a couple of time before I continue.
0: Now there is another interesting issue I'd like you to speak to before we call it a day on this program. Now, you already mentioned it in passing when you were speaking about teachers who are no longer passionate about the job, and that's the truth. Many people who are teaching today, they didn't set out to teach. They just ended up there because of lack of what to do. You know, so rather than stay at home, let me go and teach. You understand? So the passion is not there. The expertise is not there. The qualification may not even be there. It's possible he or she got it through somebody who knows the owner of the school. Please take this person. Let her. So these are issues. During our time when we went to school, it wasn't as bad as this. You had teachers who went through teachers training schools, you know, who were educationists, you understand, by training. But today we don't have that. And we have a proliferation of private schools of all colors all over the place, where you have all these teachers that are not really certified teachers. This is having a huge impact on the quality of students that are being produced. How can that be handled?
1: Thank you very much. Now, the role of private school in the development of the education sector can never be overstated, because government alone cannot cater for the entire educational needs.
0: Mm-hmm.
1: So that's why I'm saying that, number one, I mentioned it earlier, it is the role of the government, the Ministry of Education. Let me be specific. Quality assurance, to ensure that quality education is being shunned out, given. So they are supposed to do this. And when they go there, there should be less compromise. And let me tell you, because we work with many private schools, I can tell you, there are school owners that they stand their ground that we are not going to employ nothing less than highly qualified teachers.
0: Okay.
1: And they cough out the money to pay them. I know them very well. We have done interview for these people together. So there are quality. Yes, there will always be mediocres.
0: Mm.
1: I'm telling you, I know some that really stand their ground. Really do this to ensure, and not only that, they train the teachers.
0: But unfortunately, they are in the minority.
1: They are in the minority, but they train the teachers. Again, this is where the government need to come in. And even let me, before the government, when the teachers are trained, I was thinking of something, and there's a model called Kirkpatrick model of training. When, before you train anybody in an organization, there must be a problem, a need. So when you train, after training, you must find out, have you really, as a trainee, addressed the need? You measure. So simple. Before we train them, where were they? The majority were at maybe 60% performance. After training, measure. There are different ways you can measure and find out, oh, have they raised their performance from 60 to, we have made progress. That is where the problem is. There are many training, the implementation of the training, execution, just like the curriculum itself. The same thing, the school owners, not only the private school owners, the government schools too. Follow up. The HM also, let me come in, the government school, we have stubborn teachers. Not talking about only private. I've interviewed many of them, we sat together. They told me that some teachers are untouchable. They will leave by 12 o'clock. If you report them, you are likely to lose your job.
0: Teachers.
1: In public schools. So it's important that nobody is bigger than the system. Not one, not two. I mean, I like Chris. I told you, we work together with different education. So teachers also be, they should know that we are building lives. So they told me that. And I said, what are you? If you take the rod and use it on them, you punish them, they will report you. There was one lost her job. There was a time I was speaking with, I looked behind her. If you want to, there was a way to put it, one to effect a change, make an enemy. I said, madam, why did you write it? So you don't understand. I said, what? Said, but you understand what I'm saying, John. I try to bring some innovation. These are some people that are bigger than me. So it's not only private. It's the same problem is in public, not one, not two. So we should, we're supposed to do this oversight, quality assurance. And then when they do their work, they have to be professional. In their work. I don't know whether I really justice to your question. Yeah, I could go on and on. Let me just stop there.
0: And we don't have so much time for you to go on and on. It's clear that you have a lot to give, but within the space of time we have, we may not. This is the much we can collect. I'd like to thank you so much for sharing such huge insights and intelligence with us, referring to Mr. Kublanu, who is the School of Artificial Intelligence School Innovation Consultant. Once again, Mr. Shegu Kublanu, thank you so much for gracing this station and this program. I appreciate you so much.
1: Thank you for having me. Thank you very much.
0: Okay. Well, education remains a critical pillar of national development, and policies affecting admission standards must be carefully considered to ensure both access and quality. As stakeholders continue to debate the new cut-off mark, many Nigerians hope for reforms that will strengthen the country's educational system and better prepare young people for the future. Well, that's it on today's edition of Issues in the News. I urge you to join us next week for a fresh outing. For suggestions and feedback, please contact Gladys on the number 0806-682-2355. 0806-682-2355. On behalf of the producer, Gladys Haruna, supervising producer, Olayinka Abodere, and executive producer, Abiola Peters, I am Pure Gold Ezechi, wishing you a productive and fulfilling week ahead. I'm sure you had a blast of a time listening to us. Let's do it again next Tuesday. Bye-bye.

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Well, the radio goddess serving you the best way I know how. Well, the song of Pink, yes, give me a reason. 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It's your radio goddess, Idara Odona. This juncture, yeah, this is where I'll be dropping my own anchor and saying stay, don't go anywhere. At 2 o'clock we'll be joining our sister station Metro 97.7 for News Reel. All you need to do is just relax, because we've got you. I'll be signing out at this juncture. A very big thank you to my producer Charity Anyam, and to everyone else who's made this shift as beautiful as it is. Just stay with us, don't go anywhere.

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5: Hello, Lagos. It's Ozzy Nzeribe, a.k.a. Z Money. What is life taught me? Life has taught me to be respectful to others, to always thank God, to always be thankful for what you have, because other people would kill for what you got. Life has taught me to work hard, stay humble, take initiative, never back down, always believe in your dreams and follow them. My name is Ozzy Nzeribe, a.k.a. Z Money, and that is what life has taught me.
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8: 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My name is Comfort Agbai, and I'm reading right here alone today. In the headlines, police in Lagos deploys squad to schools in border communities. JAMB releases 2026 UTME MOPOP results. Radio Nigeria Lagos Operation celebrates the African child in the grand style.

to strengthen security in view of happenings in other parts of the country. Addressing the operatives, the police boss said that it was a proactive step to ensure pupils in border communities are safe, with the goal to tighten security around schools in border communities which might be vulnerable to attacks. Addressing newsmen after the flag off, Commissioner of Police Mr. Fatai Tijani said the squad would work in synergy with detachments of marine police personnel and gunboats will be deployed to the areas. Meanwhile, over 50 vehicles were impounded yesterday by the command for plying the roads without registration details or with concealed number plates. The enforcement, which was led by Mr. Tijani, began as early as 6 a.m. with police teams flagging vehicles at strategic locations. Speaking after the enforcement, the police chief said the command acted in line with the directive of the Inspector General of Police, Mr. Olatunji Disu. He reiterated that the impoundment was part of efforts to enhance security, noting that criminals usually hid behind 40 vehicles to carry out operations. The police command in Lagos State has rescued 12 teenage girls allegedly trafficked and forced into prostitution in apartments located in the Dumota area of Lagos Island. The operation led by the Commissioner of Police, Mr. Tijani Fatai, resulted in the arrest of a 28-year-old woman, Princess Andrew, who is accused of luring girls aged between 13 and 15 years into commercial sex work under false pretenses. According to the police, the suspect allegedly recruited the girls from various states outside Lagos with promises of legitimate employment, only to compel them into prostitution upon arrival in the state. The syndicate was uncovered after a 16-year-old victim escaped from the apartment and reported a ordeal to the police. Speaking on the operation, the commissioner, Mr. Tijani, said the breakthrough came after a Good Samaritan brought the teenager to the police station in Baditama Suwile area of the state. He added that investigations are ongoing and if found culpable, the principal suspect will be prosecuted. The Joint Admissions and Matriculation Board, JAM, has released the results of the 2026 Unified Tertiary Matriculation Examination Mop-up Exercise. JAM's Public Communication Advisor, Mr. Fabian Benjamin, in a statement announced that candidates who participated in the examination can check their results through the board's established results checking channels. Mr. Benjamin expresses appreciation for the patience and cooperation of candidates throughout the process. The mop-up examination was held on Saturday, June 13, 2026, as a final opportunity for candidates who were biometrically verified for the mini CME but could not sit the exam for the exam due to technical glitches, biometric issues, or other disruptions at examination centers. Motorists and commuters plying Ikorodu Itoki Road in Ikorodu North LCDA are saying thank you to the Lagos State Government, the Federal Road Maintenance Agency, and other relevant authorities involved in the rehabilitation of the road. They said before now, many lives have been lost on the road as accidents on the road were always fatal. Some motorists who complained that the bad roads had damaged their vehicles now move smoothly, while commuters that decried the extensive travel time and high transport fares said traffic on road has minimized, but transport fares are yet to be reduced. News will also gathered that the road between Sabo Market and Itamaga Plank Market down to Adamo bus stop, which was dotted with deep and wide potholes, is now under rehabilitation. Meanwhile, those plying the road are appealing to concerned authorities to rehabilitate the whole stretch of the road and not just do a small portion of it. They also urged the authorities to do a job that will stand the test of time as heavy-duty vehicles ply the road. As the Lagos University Hospital Lutz intensifies efforts to tackle the nation's chronic blood shortage crisis and improve transfusion safety, the hospital says blood donors have saved more than 20,000 lives within 1 year. To this end, the hospital has unveiled a state-of-the-art, fully automated IH500 immunohematology system, described as one of the most advanced blood compatibility testing technologies in West Africa, aimed at reducing transfusion errors and ensuring safer blood for patients. Addressing newsmen at the World Blood Donor Day seminar and awards program with the theme "One Drop of Humanity, Give Blood, Save Life" in Lagos, the chief medical director of Lutz, Professor Wasu Adeyemo, represented by the chairman medical advisory committee, Professor

0: earlier, Odeji said the institution was battling enormous pressure as one of the country's largest tertiary hospitals, receiving referrals from across the country. According to Professor Adeyemo, the hospital currently records between 20,000 to 21,000 units of blood usage annually for trauma victims, cancer patients, surgical cases, mothers with severe bleeding after childbirth, and children battling anemia and other life-threatening conditions. He, however, warned that despite the progress, the nation's blood supply remains grossly inadequate, stressing that many hospitals survive on barely 24-hour blood reserves. The hospital appealed to Nigerians between ages 18 and 65 who are medically fit to embrace regular blood donation, stressing that one pint of blood could save multiple lives. And still talking health, a medical doctor, Dr. Adefunke Arewolo, has advised the public against sleeping directly under electric fans, warning that the practice could have negative effects on health. Dr. Arewolo gave the advice during a podcast, explaining that prolonged exposure to direct airflow from a fan while sleeping could cause stiffness, dryness of the nose, throat, and eyes. According to the medical doctor, this may lead to discomfort, irritation, and in some cases, worsen existing respiratory conditions such as allergies and asthma. While emphasizing that fans remain useful for ventilation and comfort, Dr. Olu advised people to position fans in a way that allows air to circulate around the room rather than blowing directly on their bodies.
1: Fan is not the enemy. You just need to use them wisely. Make sure you're keeping them clean, because a dusty blade can equal a dusty lung. Use a humidifier or even just keep a bowl of water placed in your room. This will keep the air in your room moist. Make sure you're moisturizing your skin before bedtime. It is not your village people giving you catarrh every morning. It is your fan faithfully blowing dust, cold air, and regret all night long. Let the fan cool the air, not attack you personally.
0: Dr. Arewolo noted that children, the elderly, and those with pre-existing lung disease are particularly vulnerable to upper respiratory tract irritation, adding that regular cleaning of fans and blades can help reduce the spread of dust and allergens. And away from health, as part of efforts to tackle insecurity and protection, residents of Igbogbo Bayeku Local Council Development Area, LCDA, Chairman of the Council, Mr. Ahmed Aroyewu, says the LCDA will continue to raid criminal hideouts. Mr. Aroyewu made the pledge while addressing his men at the council secretariat, where he disclosed that security operators had carried out an unscheduled operation at the suspected criminal hideout, leading to the recovery of hard drugs and other incriminating items. According to the council chairman, the operation was prompted by intelligence reports and complaints from residents of the community. Mr. Arewolu described the location as an illegal market allegedly used for the sale and consumption of dangerous substances such as codeine, Colorado, and other hard drugs. He explained that more than 300 people were found at the site engaging in drug-related activities. He linked the area to several reported cases of robbery, burglary, and theft, revealing that a number of suspects were arrested during the operation and handed over to the police for further investigation, while urging residents to and security agencies to continue working together to combat insecurity. Mr. Arewolu appealed to the parents and community leaders to intensify efforts against drug abuse, assuring members of the public that any information provided to security agencies will be treated with strict confidentiality. News really is coming to you from the combined service of Radio Nigeria Lagos Operations. A reminder of the top stories in the package. Police in Lagos deploy squad to schools in border communities. JAMB releases 2026 UTME mop-up results. Still to come, Radio Nigeria Lagos Operations celebrates the African child in a grand style. In today's focus, our correspondent highlights stakeholders' concern for the African child, plus issues in politics, business, and sports news. Please stay with us.
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0: 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Radio Nigeria Lagos Operations today marked this year's Day of the African Child with a renewed call for governments, organizations and communities to guarantee every African child access to clean water, proper sanitation and hygiene. Speaking at a colorful event held at the Broadcasting House in Ikoyi, the Director of Lagos Operations, Princess Adeniki Adegboke, said the celebration was aimed at promoting children's well-being and highlighting the importance of basic services that support healthy growth and development. The director urged stakeholders to work together to secure a healthier and more dignified future for children across the continent.
5: I want to use this opportunity to call on everyone to ensure that our children bring healthier lives, good childhood.

0: Also speaking, Deputy Director of Programs, Mrs. Oluwa Atunya Ajayi Ope, reflected on the significance of the Day of the African Child, recalling the 1976 Soweto uprising in South Africa and the sacrifices made by students in the struggle for their rights.
1: And it's not stopping for men in the world. In order to stop speaking Bamako, that is the only way that we achieve the world. And a lot of people prefer the 11th birthday when they are being taught. That is why we are here celebrating the National Day of the African Child. And as young adults, you have a right to lead, right to education, right to have a better life.
0: The event featured music and poetry performances by students from various secondary schools, with participants showcasing their talents while reinforcing calls for greater investment in children's welfare, education, water and sanitation. As Nigeria joins other African countries to observe this year's Day of African Child, stakeholders want governments and other relevant authorities to provide portable water, promote good sanitation, and encourage personal hygiene to enable children in the country live and grow in healthy environments. In today's Focus, correspondent Kelome Fekoya highlights some of the stakeholders' concern about the Nigerian child in particular. In the light of this year's theme, which is ensuring universal access to water, sanitation, and hygiene for every child in Africa. Her report.
2: The Day of the African Child was instituted in 1991 by the Organization of African Unity, now African Union, in memory of black school children that lost their lives in Soweto, South Africa, in 1976, while protesting against the poor quality of education they were being offered under the apartheid rule and their demand to be taught in their indigenous languages. Going by the theme for this year's celebration, which is ensuring universal access to water, sanitation, and hygiene for every child in Africa, it is obvious that the African Union wants its member countries to provide necessary facilities that will enhance healthy growth and development for children in their domains, as water, sanitation, and hygiene are essential to healthy living. Coming home to Nigeria, it is unfortunate to note that these facilities are often not accessible to Nigerian children right from their homes, as highlighted by the Director, Central for Housing and Sustainable Development, University of Lagos, Professor Benga Nubi.
3: We are 22 million people living in Lagos, for instance. How many are living in proper environment that can boast of sanitation? So I want these basic things who are not there. A sick child cannot do well in school. It's struggling for survival.
2: To a professor of microbiology and public health with the Lagos State University, Kabiru Adeyemi, says water, sanitation, and hygiene were essential to healthy living. A child that has no access to these essentials cannot be healthy enough to learn in the classroom.
3: But when a child is mentally diseased as a result of sickness, either from waterborne diseases and by implication, also affects the child's well-being.
2: The chairman, Nigeria Union of Teachers, Lagos State Chapter, Mr. Akintoye Hassan, said that water is essential to life, and as such, no child will be encouraged to go to school or concentrate in the classroom if there was no provision of water in the home front or in the school premises needed for his or her convenience, especially the girls.
3: In terms of maintenance of hygiene, centers around the utilization of water.
2: The Honorable Commissioner for Youth and Social Development in Lagos State, Mr. Mobolaji Ogulende, on his part, said that well-meaning Nigerians and the private sector should also join government in this course.
4: When we have a clean and healthy environment, then we as a people will be healthy.
2: Going by available statistics, as at 2023, Africa is home to an estimated 627 million children under the age of 18. And by 2050 to 2055, this number is projected to rise to nearly a billion, which means that 40% of the world's children will be in Africa. Therefore, all hands must be on deck to give the African child a conducive environment to grow and develop as desired. I am Kikelomo Ifekoya.
0: Thank you, Kikelomo, for that. So now we move to issues in politics. On issues in politics today, President Bola Tinubu has been endorsed for second term in office following his development strides in infrastructure, economic and human capital development in the past 3 years. Governor Francis Wilfuru of Ebonyi State stated this during a mega rally held at Pangele Ruta Township Stadium in Abakaliki in Ebonyi State Capital. Governor Wilfuru explained that Ebonyi State is one of the states that have richly benefited from President Tinubu's leadership through the Renewed Hope Agenda for his administration. He noted that President Tinubu had appointed many indigents of the state into various positions of trust and emphasized the need for Ebonyi people to support his re-election bid. The Minister of Works, Senator David Umahi, while highlighting some of the completed and ongoing federal government projects in Ebonyi State, which includes the Enugu Abakaliki Expressway, Trans-Sahara Superhighway, 13-span Ndibe Beach Bridge linking Ebonyi and Cross River States, empowerment of women, youths, and students with agricultural farm imports, among others, called on the people of Southeast to rise above ethnic politics to guarantee more democratic dividends. The National Chairman of the All Progressives Congress, APC, Professor Netewa Yotwada, commended the Southeast leadership of the party and Governor Wilfuru for their massive transformation initiatives and appeals to the people of Southeast to sustain their support for the present administration and rally around the leaders to attract more developmental projects in the zone. Our political group under All Progressives Congress, the Progressives Group, has also given a thumbs up to the strides recorded by the administration of President Bola Tinubu since assuming office 3 years ago. In a statement by the national chairman of the Progressives Group, Mr. Shakirudeen Wusu, says that the first term of President Tinubu has been dedicated to laying solid foundations and putting the right structures in place with key reforms in the economy, infrastructure and institutional governance are already setting the stage for long-term growth, noting that the second term will be more impactful. Mr. Wusu called on Nigerians to make security a collective responsibility with the slogan, "See something, say something," noting that security is not the duty of government alone, but people must take it seriously by providing timely information, supporting law enforcement, and discouraging acts that threaten peace and order. While speaking on the ongoing continuous voters registration by the INEC CVR, Mr. Wusu charged APC members to immediately mobilize all ward chairmen and party structures to go to the grassroots and register new voters in the ongoing INEC CVR exercise, saying that Lagos must impress President Tinubu with votes because the real election is won at the polling unit through massive voter registration and turnout. In a remark, the National Secretary of the group, Mr. Shola Omolola, called on the Senate under the leadership of Senate President Godswill Akpabio to maintain a robust and productive working relationship with the President, saying that unity among arms of government is critical to delivering the Renewed Hope Agenda to Nigerians. The Federal High Court sitting in Abuja has ordered the deregistration of the African Democratic Congress, ADC, and four others over their failure to meet the constitutional requirements for political parties in the country. A Lagos-based legal practitioner, Mr. David Sani, has described the order of an High Court calling for the deregistration of five political parties in line with extant laws guiding the registration of political parties in the country, but faulted why the plaintiffs waited till now when all political parties have conducted their primaries. Mr. Sani explained that such calculated actions were not healthy for a developing democracy like Nigeria.
5: The guidelines are straightforward. Not enough for you to just register a political party and you're not even able to win any electoral seats. You must have political office across the system. When you are not able to meet this guideline, ordinarily without sentiment, you should be disqualified or proscribed. But the question you ask, who are the people that filed the matter to court? Why did they wait this long?
0: Mr. Sani urged the ruling party to embrace healthy politics by allowing the opposition parties levels playground to compete favorably so as to earn the trust of Nigerians in the government and political process. And that's it on issues in politics as packaged by Adeyemi Adesanya. Now to business news. Central Bank of Nigeria, CBN, has unveiled proposals designed to strengthen the stability of the nation's financial system by insulating banks, fintech companies, and other financial institutions from risk that may arise within affiliated entities. This is contained in the CBN's newly released exposure draft guidelines on ring-fencing operations of closely linked entities in the Nigerian financial system. It seeks to establish clear operational, governance, and financial boundaries among related institutions to prevent distress in one entity from spreading to the entire financial group. Meanwhile, in a bid to intensify efforts to ensure nationwide compliance with the Contributory Pension Scheme, CPS, the National Pension Commission, PENCOM, has launched a specialized monitoring platform targeted at states who are yet to fully implement the scheme as part of the initiative. PENCOM inaugurated the maiden edition of its biannual consultative session for aids of service from states and have not fully adopted the CPS. This session was designed to promote dialogue, knowledge sharing, and collaboration aimed at accelerating pension reforms at the sub-national level. The event featured the head of service of the Federation, Mrs. Didi Rothstein Jack, a special guest of honor, highlighting the federal government's commitment to harmonizing pension administration across all tiers of government. And with that, we conclude business news as packaged by Eberi Obike. We now move on to sports. Kano Pillars have announced the departure of 8 players following the expiration of their contracts at the end of the 2025-2026 season. The players are Mohammed Galadima, Ugo Chukwu Gabriel, Zaradin Bello, Williams Ayuba, Bernard Ovoke, Christian Izuchukwu, Sudais Alibaba, and Aliu Jakubu. In a statement, the four-time Nigeria Premier Football League champions thanked the departing players for their commitment, professionalism, and contributions to the club, wishing them success in the next stage of their careers. The exits signaled the start of a squad reshuffle as Sai Masu Gaida began preparations for the new season. The 2026 FIFA World Cup in the United States, Canada, and Mexico has already produced several exciting moments, with Cape Verde delivering one of the tournament's biggest surprises by holding former champion Spain to a historic goalless draw in Group H. The Blue Sharks produced a disciplined defensive display to frustrate Spain throughout the contest, with veteran captain and goalkeeper Vozinha making a number of crucial saves to secure a famous clean sheet. And that's it on sports, as put together by Amizi Lewachi.

And with that, we conclude Newsreel for today. But before we go, here is a recap of the major stories in the bulletin. Police in Lagos has deployed squads to schools in riverine and border communities to protect pupils, teachers, and infrastructure. JAMB has released 2026 UTME mop-up results of June 13 exams. In today's focus, our correspondent highlighted stakeholders' concern for the African child as the continent observes this year's Day of the African Child. And that's it as we draw the curtain on today's edition of Newsreel, which came to you from the combined service of Radio Nigeria Lagos Operations, comprising Radio 1, 103.5 FM, and Metro FM 97.7. For more stories and news updates, please log on to www.radionigerialagos.gov.ng at X at Radio Online News 22. You can also connect via Facebook, RN Online News Lagos. On behalf of the editor, Fumi Adeoye, the entire production crew, and the studio manager, yeah. Jumoke Obibeson, but sometimes it's like that. Thank you once again for being a part of us, and we will be back tomorrow for a fresh edition. Good afternoon, enjoy the rest of your day.

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0: balance now, my countryside people. How about D? I just another fine. Me, where are they here? Plus, all my people for inside studio. We they fine. Very fine. It's short, very fine. I'll be there. And they welcome on now, on top my own side of Pigeon Belt for Radio 103.5 FM. I'll be your personal person, Shine. I'll be with you from now till evening, 6 o'clock, Bonquem. As we do, now so we see do, the Shenkele News will reach you for 3 o'clock. After the Shenkele News, I go sit down here, I go give you Tori how on a CM. As me and you day, you know, say this time na network time. We're supposed to day network by now, but it gets us the be. We press button, we put here everything. If you walk, we go. If you no walk, no wahala. Eh? Go see jolly yourself till 3 o'clock. 3 o'clock bring you the Shenkele News. We go land us for just 5 minutes after three. I will come give you the Tori. We go put now till 4 o'clock. 4 o'clock. We'll go bring you network news at 4. Mm-hmm. So network news at 4. Go come carry us, land us for 4:30. Issues of the moment go full arm, and issues of the moment go come reach 5:30. Mm-hmm. The last program too we go come for today. You go hear them. Mm-hmm. Need that impact on radio. 6 o'clock. I carry my load. Come on. You do well. I welcome you today, number 16 day for inside this month of June 2026. Now, rainy season we deal. I hope so. You put your umbrella for bag. You know, say rain fit, no tell anybody. Say they come. I remember that time my mother would tell me, say, it's as changeable as the weather. You feel a season like this, the next thing, rain will come. So, always prepare yourself. And your children, when they go to school, prepare them, put jacket for them. So that if cold, they may then cover body. You know that kind of thing. Take care of your strong body. Take care of the strong body of your children. Now, so, auxiliary doctor talk. You know now, I'll be the only auxiliary doctor for this world. No much break. Play music. 3 o'clock, I'll come back. Come give you Shenkele News at 3 on a duo. 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

0: times are really hard. The rising cost of living is affecting everyone, and it feels like nothing is going right.
1: I understand, but the government hasn't turned a blind eye. Did you hear about the recent measures they are introducing and implementing?
0: What are the new measures? Please tell me.
1: Well, for starters, the removal of petroleum subsidies was tough but necessary to stabilize our economy and promote long-term growth. Also, the compressed natural gas that will cost transportation costs by 50%, the presidential grants and loan scheme for our students, and for small businesses as loans and grants. I almost forgot the minimum wage, which is double of what it was before now.
0: Wow, this will make a big difference.
1: So now you can even hold your leaders accountable because of the local government autonomy, which will ensure rapid grassroots development.
0: That's what we've been waiting for.
1: That is why we need to support the government, and together we can overcome these challenges and build a brighter future for Nigeria.
2: This message is brought to you from the Federal Ministry of Information and National Orientation.

0: The Financial Services Regulation and Coordinating Committee, FSRCC, and the National Broadcasting Commission, NBC, don't join body to warn everybody of the plenty wahala where the illegal financial operators, IFOs, they cause every day, where they spoil and counterbalance the trust where public people get on top anything where concern money for Obodo, Nigeria. 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I beg, confirm the license of those kind company on top this website then, www.cbn.gov.ng, www.nicom.gov.ng, www.pencom.gov.ng, www.sec.gov.ng. 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

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My name, Na Gift Chukwu. Lagos State Government, they don't seal 12 company them when they for different parts of the state because of offense where they commit that one environmental offense like noise pollution, air pollution, plus different things where they do. And they no agree follow within the environmental regulation put for ground for inside Lagos. According by one statement to come out from Lagos State Environmental Protection Agency, LASEPA, they talk say this exercise what they do so now them with Kai, Lagos Environmental Sanitation Corps, now all of them join hand go do the matter, seal the company them lock them with key. According by the agency, they say this exercise now Oga Patapata will be commissioner for the environment and water resources, Mr. Tokunbo Wahab. Now I send them go do this message. This one that they do them to make sure say everywhere tranga well and everybody, company and people they live from inside Lagos, they follow environmental law so that they no go disturb people. LASEPA talks say those company then where they go seal so. Say they don't, they want them, draw their ear, they no agree here. So I make them go do this one. So, Speaker of the Lagos State Assembly, Chief Mudashiru Obasa, don't they encourage people, new people where they just employ, put for office for the assembly and the State Assembly Service Commission. Say I beg, make them put mind for the work, what they do. Make sure they follow their work according by do all their duties. Well, he give them this advice so for 1-2 day induction program where they do for the people where they just put, and this one are for inside Latif Jakondo Auditorium where they within the assembly complex for allow Saikeja and

see they talk to the new people where they just put for office. Say, as now they do the work, when I follow waiting Lagos State Civil Service rule, talk put for ground, take them do on our work so that everything go the work well. One medical doctor, Dr. Adefunke Arowolu, he don't throw away advice, so give everybody where they outside, they say, I beg, make una watch, no they sleep, under electric fan. This one, he just take and they tell us, say, this thing, he get effect, we be say, no good for a strong body. Dr. Arowolu throw away this advice, or one podcast where he do online, come they explain, say, if person they sleep too much, directly under fan, say, if it cause stiffness, dryness of nose, plus throat, plus eye. According by the medical expert, he talks, say, this one no go good for body, say, it go give you discomfort. And for people where be say, they get some kind of health condition, like asthma, and other respiratory conditions, and allergy, say, this one no go good at all, if it to worsen their health condition. So he talks, say, even though fan, they useful, and they make breeze they blow away well for inside house, he still advise say make you position your fan well, make it they rotate, they circulate the whole house, make you no sleep face the fan. Central Bank of Nigeria CBN, they don't give one direction for all the bank, fintech tech company them, mobile money operator them, plus other people where they do money service, say may they make sure say then store all payment transaction data where they get for inside this country, put them for a local server before next year, January 1st. This one, a part of what they do to make sure say, they regulate and see say everything where they work out for that side, say their eye there inside, because everything that they grow, they go digital now, so they must put eye well, make sure say it work out well. The central bank, they even launch one thing where they call Nigeria Overnight Financing Rate, NOFR, will be say this one now for some kind new things where they won't bring in for the financial market. This one they do for Abuja, and it will help to boost people who won't invest for the country, to give them mind, boost their confidence. Wella, one second, I will come out from the director of the Payment System Supervision Department for the bank, Mr. Rakia Yusuf, in talk say all the financial institution them, bank them, and the payment system participant them, say better for the country, they must to make sure say they do this one so that they will manage everything well for inside we country. My countryside people now, so the Shanklin is rich for our mouth this afternoon. Gifts Chuku, na my name. On a good afternoon.

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God, I be somebody, if no be God, and for be nobody, that kind of thing. And so it be, if no be Baba God, where me are you for even they safe? That's why sometimes some people go to talk like say, hey, God, no, they say no. You get one God for one place. Because if you look at things they help, you go no say, you get hands somewhere where they turn them. Well, now that mood, I take welcome you for How on a Sea and for Radio 103.5 FM. I know they're here alone. Charity, Anyam, now she they produce.

0: Chidima Obide here. She said she will put mouth for how I say Shola. Shola Wilson. Olu Shola. In my day here. They look me anyanya. All of us got to put mouth. And you too, where they there, you go call me for telephone, make you put mouth. For the matter, where I go drop now. You know, people know say, now something will happen. Now we they carry come, talk, make we take and learn sense. You know, they say experience might be the best teacher, but are they always the advice? No, that's why they talk, say, make it be another person's experience when teach you sense. You must not wait, make it be your own. We're unfit to teach you. But if you say make it the wait, make it be your own, we're unfit bad, where. Also, when you hear say, this kind of thing happened to somebody, you go sit down, you go think. You go use your six, you go borrow yourself sense from that story. That's why we know they do fiction now. Waiting they happen. Now with the talk, make we learn, take a lessons. Any day went past, you know learn. You know learn something. That they be like say don't waste. But today no go waste at all. Because I don't carry to the go take learn. Come. This one. Families issues the day for in fact, it be like say the number of families we will get for this world. Now the number of issues where they. Because the things where they come out for different families, it gets us to be. And that's why our family, we need to hold them tight, to hold them well. And that one to go help our society. You know, if they look, oh, this one, what would they say? This one happened. Somebody kidnapped, seen one they kill. They from family come outside, though. You no get who fall from heaven, no get who fall from tree. Now, one family or the other, and then bet them from there, they grow. Everybody choosing way when he won't choose. He go come one family, say some good, some bad. I don't come even understand. But no be that one I won't talk. Marriage to another thing. Somebody say, if they tell you, say, make them swap husband, say, okay, for your marriage, make you leave your husband, make you do this, make you do that. How many of them go remain with the husband? How many of them go remain with the wife? You know, get waiting on the air. Some people go say they go run, no. Some people say, if you go outside, they interview people, you go here, you go tire. Your ear go full. Somebody go look and look and look and some people, I don't hear one young person. You know, this is our Gen Z. When talk say, he no sure say, something. If I no sure say, I go marry you. I say, why? Why you go talk say, no, you know. He said, the things when in they see, the things when in they hear. Ah, he too much. I say, but he go get children. No, say he won't get two children. If he work, say if he get them for one papa. If no work, if you get them for two different papa, you know mine, but making getting own children, I say, hey, so now it be this baby mama now with the ring, because now what's in it be? I say, look me now, my own marriage know they work. They look the one where they work. If they hear, say, one thing happen, one thing, you get some way they work for, maybe say, they enjoy themselves for inside the marriage. Look them. All right, make an tell you the story where I carry come. They say plenty talk, you know, they for evening service. One husband and wife. They don't get four children. So the wife can't travel outside Nigeria. You know this jackpotting. She can't travel. She get opportunity to travel. Go work for outside for some time. Before she can't come back. You know, the husband don't they complain, say, ah, this one where we they here, me and the children, you know, come there, this, that. Okay, she can't come back. As she come back, she can't try to, she can't help the husband, you know, they agree. Say, if they jackpot, make it be say, the all of them they jackpot. We say, only you go stay, can't leave us, all those things. Naimo, because she don't work, she don't get money. She can't do her husband paper to another country, this time in Dubai. So the husband, now she sponsors everything, just do them so that the husband go, then go do themselves in with the children, they go come join them, so they take plan them. Make it no cost problem, because the other time now she travel, only she get work what she they do. According by waiting the story she take, as she take to come. So, but when she come, said the husband they complain, she can't come. So she can't do the papers for the man. Send the man, go make him go settle down. Then send the go call. The next thing, the man say no, they marry again. As he travel, the mother-in-law, that's the man, mama now. I can't tell her, say, your wife will leave you how many years? go outside, go to work. You know what she go to do? You know whether now her body she take. In fact, now her body she don't take make money come back. So after everything, you go come see the man. Tell her say you no do again. Now so, and as I talk to you like this, the grandmama, that's the her mother-in-law, collect those four children for her hand. Tell her say make she they go. The husband say I no marry again. After she don't spend her money, send the man go. As in plan, no. She did say, as in plan, and I saw you go be. The mama say, you don't use your money, your body to go make money. She can't tell, they tell me, you don't use body, make money. My pikin, no marry again. You collect children, four children, drive and come out. The man say, yes, I no marry again. How you see this matter? Now I'm going to carry on. 0704-700-3341. The woman say, na genuine work are they do. See where they work. I know they take my body. If you say the country where I go, they strict for that kind of thing. But nobody won't hear what she talk. Marriage don't end. According to what in the mama of the husband talk and what in the husband talk, they go your way. Children, now we get them. Find your way. It'll be smart thing. You go call me for telephone. Tell me how you see him. If now you be that lady now, what you go do? What you go advise the family of the husband, the mama and the husband? How you take qualify them? How you see this thing? How you reason them? You get as me as they take reason them. I know say everybody get as they take reason them. So now that's your own. I won't hear. And then you go advise people. You know, as they talk, people they listen, they take and they learn. Our young people. Where they take some decision, where they take enter some marriage too, did they hear? 0704-700-3341. 0704-700-3341. At the number, call. Tell me how you see this matter. Shine, am I need. Hello.
1: Hello, Shine.
0: Yes, so good afternoon, ma'am.
1: Good afternoon,
0: yes.
1: I greet everyone in the house.
0: Thank you.
1: So I just from Ibejuleki.
0: Yes, so welcome.
1: I want to ask, is that way they do that paper for his kids? The mama no.
0: You know, now all of them agree, yo.
1: The mama no.
0: You know.
1: Now come out in the sixth place, so. If that woman truly, she did not go there to tell her body, she's doing her right job. Kama, it's a work. Kama, the work. And again, I for then make the family of that woman make you go see the family of the man. Yes, maybe talk to them and see how they do. If they don't agree, make you put out with God's hand. God will judge. They judge that mama and the kids. That's my take. Thank you.
0: All right, thank you. You do well. Bless you too. Thank you, Madam Tinu Ade from Ibejuleki Yonda. You say na karma that they take. No, anything person so for this world. Somehow it go ripa. It gets as nature. Now be this karma what they talk. Some people go say nemesis.
2: Nemesis.
0: It gets as nature they take doing thing. Now be the thing. When you do bad to somebody. You get as they take home. 0704-700-3341. They can't put the woman for cry. Her children, she knows it. And waiting they do me for this kind of thing. Sometimes when they collect children like this, they will begin they wind them. They wind their brain to hate their mama. This kind of things they happen. I don't see them happen. They will begin to tell them story of waiting no happen. So that the children they go. In fact, now them go even
2: tell the children destiny they won't spoil now.
0: They go even tell the children say their mama leave them. They no go talk the
2: now history. Who they do? Now the children destiny they won't spoil. Oh, after when person don't take care of them, who they go say do? Because those children as they grow, when karma go play, when nemesis go play, because you know if you plant corn, go harvest dawa. No possible now. Or you plant banana because banana don't big, you can't become plantain.
0: You know possible.
2: For where they take up.
0: All right, we'll go much more break here when we come back. You're going to hear more. I would expect make you call us. Don't forget the program now. How on ASEAN for Radio 1 103.5 FM.

0: Hello. Yeah, who did my line?
1: Don't forget me, grandma.
0: You know if you forget grandma. Welcome.
1: How's that day?
0: Oh, we do. We don't taste small.
1: Now, this is a big bitch now, Hannah.
0: Yeah, sorry.
1: How's everybody there?
0: We there fine. Olushola, Olushola day here. I ain't with you, the man. I'm there with me today.
1: My dear, well done.
2: Thank you, ma. Thank you, ma.
1: Okay. I don't really understand what you have to say. The little I understand is that even I said they have not planned this movement well. They do not say they no plan and well, because if they plan and well, their mama no be from somewhere like that, from her house, come they tell them what thing they go do. Some people always trust their mama, which is not good. The Bible says, the man will leave the mama, leave the papa, and cleave to the wife. They will become one. So, I don't know why they call it them that way. They have spoiled the woman's name before the children now. And again, I don't know how she has been communicating with the children. I don't know. So, if she try, as Madam Inouye has said, if she try and they don't want to cooperate, they can just run to God. I'm telling you, they will all regret it. Her children are her children. Yeah, okay, they say she went there to spoil her body. That means she went there to prostitute. No. And they have children that told them that that place is not a place. We will go and misbehave. Why are they alleging her that way? Let her not worry. God will fight the battle for her.
0: Amen. Thank you. All right, thank you, Madam Tinyere. You do well. Now we smell something. Get a CB. The thing where they do me one kind for my mind for this matter. You know, send her body, she they sell her being. She they send money before now they collect. She can't use that money where she sell her body get. Take send your son, maybe her husband. For the betterment of the family, you say, okay, you go first. We go plan ourselves, make me and the children join you. You agree. As you don't go, as you just settle that country and say, you know they marry again. You tell your son, say, make you no marry again. You get as you do.

0: thing I say this life get as a bill. And the journey of marriage, if you don't enter, you no go know as a be. They say na parcel. Marriage na parcel. When you, if they fit use one kind better this thing, wrap and put ribbon. Wrap and go they shine one. Now when you reach, you enter, open them, you go see say ah.
1: Now waiting this, I be this.
0: Not be waiting, I think say it be. Mm. I be so. I saw it be for some, both for woman side and for man side. Waiting grandma talk when then she in a talk. It make another sense.
1: It makes sense well.
0: When you don't marry, you don't leave your mama. You don't leave your papa. Both the man and the woman. I don't live in our own family. They start another family. You're not supposed to allow your parents to interface so much. Not be say you no go relate with your parents again. You go relate, but you get decision what you go make. Maybe say maybe your papa go make the decision for you, and maybe your mama go make. How your mama go day like this? Open eye, look. Your husband, your wife come back. Now you they complain say ah, this journey only me day here with the children. The woman congregate. That's okay. Una go see Jack Bao. It's okay. Yeah, you go. She take her money, do the paper. Mama they. They do the paper, not be waiting. They will come out today. They don't finish. Come back. Come say, ah, mama, we don't do paper. She know. Say that they do paper. She know. Say her picking. They plan to travel. She just keep quiet. What are they even plan? I
2: don't
0: know.
2: They don't plan now. Before the woman come back the first time, you know, see how the story take go. They don't plan now before.
0: You see.
2: If not, there is no way that woman go come. When they don't finish, she no talk anything. See.
0: She no talk.
2: Until they don't finish work the paper, then she can't talk.
0: The man even travel safe already before.
2: Okay, he don't even travel.
0: He don't travel.
2: Then she can't they talk.
0: He don't abba, travel. Abba. He gets as
2: he
0: be.
2: He get as he
0: and
2: be.
0: The man safe hungry.
1: Now, just like within the talk that time, say, make, you know, they allow your mama, papa, put mouth for your marriage. And even parents too. If your Peking don't reach to marry, if bring person come house, what it be your own? Over chook mouth, despoil marriage. Let them live their life. Do you understand? Now, only small advice you get to the do. And the man, too, will behave like this. He should say, in foundation, they poor. Because if you be person who stand on God, most of your decision are based on waiting you and God get. As I did like this, I don't the reason I say, look, any of my decision, even with the wife, as we did start, the Bible is our foundation. God is our foundation.
0: Listen, now,
1: you understand? Not be just the pastor thing, but I just
0: now, pastor, you the talk pastor. Wait,
1: okay. I said pastor.
0: Correct.
1: Man, we won't lead. He supposed get business. We in principle, they drive from. You are not man enough.
0: Because everybody not be Christian. This family now said, you never even know whether they be Christian
1: or not. Muslim. Because if your leading sense, where you think lead person, they only come from mommy, or you got called that DC Alpha, or you got called friends, they feel mislead you.
0: I tell you.
1: They feel mislead you.
0: You get one friend where I meet somewhere. We get to know from this job what would they do. Na guy, na young guy. One day I meet her with a wife and baby. I see mark we don't put for the little baby, the baby girl face. They don't put mark. I don't know whether that's in a tribal bank or being a beauty
1: mark. Tribal mark now.
0: What's in the column?
2: Now for this generation.
1: They still do.
0: I can't ask him. I call him in name and say, why you go put this thing for this baby face now? If she grow, she no go like him. Because you know they had generation again. People know they put all this kind of thing again for face. You know what he tell me? He said, my parents. I said, which your parents? I don't understand.
1: You to imagine that one.
0: You go say, Chidi mash out. You will be man. Your parents go come put mark for your picking face.
1: No, this thing no be lie. Oh. Mama, you they talk. You they talk based on your own, you know, how you take open eye.
0: Hey, now not be about open eye. Now you know, go late.
1: Some people there, they're young past you. They don't turn parents too, but they're young person. But their thinking still the primitive.
0: Ha.
1: They tell their children, we never even born. Say, once you don't born, finish, he will carry one of them. He will stay with us small. Now, there you go down, they tell them, say, see, not possible. Now, me be the head of my house once I don't marry. Anything where I talk, say, it go be. Now, it go be. It'll be like, as I joke with my people, when we're there those days, my pal, they go play village song, they dance. they shake, they dance. We go they vex, say we want hip hop. He go talk, say when you get to your house play your own hip hop music. Yes, I can't tell my mama some days ago. Remember that talk. I don't forget to because when I come my house, now hip hop and I go dance. So anything
0: no, if I they want like, to dance, anything they don't like. But now what do you like go play for your house?
1: You understand? So as I want to do am, now you go do am. I don't even want to pray. Say I finish. I can't go there. Call them. Say, hey, see, mama can't hear what my wife talk. No, you are not man enough if you cannot sit on certain
0: interference. They too much.
1: If it's too much,
2: yeah. But you know, good. Say, mama, we don't born pikin. Go see the coordinate in pikin.
1: Now the pikin allow her.
2: You see, like waiting that mama talk. She say, make that woman parents go meet that her husband parents. Mm. If they go, let them discuss her. Because
0: you know, everything right they don't discuss and finish.
1: That means right from time.
0: They
1: that
0: don't
1: guy,
0: make up their mind. They don't want again.
1: That man.
0: They don't want again. Be that.
1: Except something else. They maybe another woman. They where they don't discuss.
2: Uh-huh.
1: Aside that one.
2: Or maybe mama that, don't that man. Her wife. You know some people like.
1: And we don't know maybe anything don't happen before.
2: Uh-huh.
1: Where they tell the woman, because if trust no day, like this, that ain't the easy to sway one of the couple. Mm. Say okay, this thing. If this person don't get one thing before. If you tell this person another thing, say, okay, your wife don't do this again. We go, say, okay, you will do it before.
0: You go, do
1: but
0: again.
1: You never catch anything.
0: You know,
1: you get evidence.
2: Demand evidence.
1: No
0: you
1: evidence.
0: Know, you know, I think
1: then the wicked part be say, even if you can't get evidence, you come, the woman can't come, use her money, send you go. You go first. You can't come back.
0: Come he dead there.
1: Come they wait for them.
0: He dead there.
1: He's still there. Still even dead there.
0: He never come back. He dead there.
2: He's still dead there.
1: Another woman dead there. Another woman.
0: Never. You know that Nigeria. You see, they're
2: there. They already plan them.
0: They don't trick and collect the children. The four children, they do with the mama.
1: You can imagine.
0: The mother-in-law with their grandmama.
2: They suppose carry and go court, sir. Let them go court so that she will collect her children. Even if not children, she carry.
0: No, be smart, you know. This thing, it gets as it be.
2: Because she go through emotional trauma right now, wherever she did.
0: Mm.
2: Because she knows say she use her hard-earned labor, get money. No, she not because of the family, or not be because of the family.
0: The family now.
2: Yeah. So because of family, she goes suffer finish. Maybe
0: and for the love where she gets, where she get for her husband, she can't do. She then Nigeria. Person we don't go outside. Can't do Nigeria.
1: Come back.
0: Can't send him.
1: Send you to go.
0: Yeah.
2: So that you can't carry all of them.
0: Go. Yes.
2: And him not come they talk like this.
0: You get
2: something there inside.
0: Mm. See,
2: something.
0: That's why they say something there.
1: Anyway, no wala, Mr. Kama, they are around.
0: All right, make a match break. As the wait for your call. 0704 7004 3341.

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0: 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Make you put mouth in case you know hear the story. Make I just talk them sharp, short and simple. Husband and wife, the wife travel outside, stay for some time, come back. Then the husband, they say, this one where you leave us here, oh, me and children, they get 4 children. He can't come back. When he come back, the Congress, okay, they go still travel. This one says in another country, like Dubai, they won't go this time. But he say they agree, say make the husband first go. Okay, at the community disco. Hello. How many hello are they here?
1: Hello.
0: Yeah, they hear you. Off your radio. Good afternoon.
1: Good afternoon.
0: Who they call me?
1: Papa.
0: Papa. Papa from Krikri, welcome. I hope they not be the, for the prison, no.
1: the woman who bought the man with the married wife. Mm. She said they wasting time.
0: Okay.
1: Do you hear what I talk?
0: I hear. He said the grandma they wasting time.
1: Yes, the grandma they wasting time. Mm. At the end of the day, nobody will get that for children. Now the woman will feel, nobody could think of, no matter how they treat us, as the mama, can you still get
0: the children?
1: The woman waits on the child, mm. They go away, stay for the children, but can you still get, they are just waiting for it. Mm. When the girl, let the lady just pull down, forget about the issue now,
0: mm.
1: Put her for God's hand at the end, and then go find her.
0: Okay.
1: Hello?
0: Okay. They hear you, I don't hear. He say at the end that they go find her, not the last thing where you talk.
1: They go find her.
0: Mm.
1: Because those 4 children no go forget their mama, no matter how small they are.
0: Mm.
1: And the grandmama no go punish the woman where they say any of the child. No go remember say feed their mama.
0: Mm.
1: No matter what the education where they put for the
0: head.
1: At the end, the truth shall come out.
0: Mm.
1: I just waiting for their time.
0: Mm. All right, you do well, Papa. Hello? Yes, I hear you.
1: Thank you
0: so much. You do well, Papa, from Kirikiri, to Kirikiri town. Now then, they know be the prison because when person here Kirikiri, you might go first.
2: prison.
0: Okay, so you don't talk your own. Say anything where the grandma do. Like me, do children go know their mama at the end of the day?
3: Yes, nah.
0: They are not babies, sha. Yeah. They not be baby. Like even if it's a baby, they go wake up one day and say, "Who be my mama?" Mm-hmm. You go tell
3: because
0: them.
3: They go not say them. That's mama, now old woman.
2: Of course
0: not. I remember what this is what you talk. You make me remember something. Now one girl that time she don't grow now. Her mama get born her for old age, so the mama don't old. They look alike. Say nah, not be mama. If they look like old woman, if you say, can help you do the assignment, you're not going to agree. She goes, no, it's my daddy that will do it for me. That be so silly. This life, eh? It's you get us in
3: you. True.
0: All right, so the number now 0704-700-3341. Make you call us. So the story, make us talk him again. I be the talk before Papa called me. Husband and wife, they don't get 4 children. The woman can't travel outside. He go walk home. Now they complain. The husband, they say, you leave us this and I make him. She can't come back. So she come there with the family. They come plan again. Say they still want jackpot. Say okay, you know that kind of thing. Make you go first to be husband because when the woman go first now, the man come they complain at the point. Say come back you leave us like this. Okay, you go first. She can't use her money, where she don't save from what she do. Take do the papers for the man, her husband. Send them to Dubai. In go Dubai. As soon as he reached Dubai, come settle down. Grandmama and his son, they don't plan. The grandmama say, we know, say, now your body, now you take go make money. They sell your body for where you go. The woman say, no, that kind of thing, safe. They didn't do it for where me I go. They not even the alarm, they strict for them. So that kind of thing, no, they possible. Now legit work, I do see the work, why they do. Mama say nothing like that. Tell him, because say, this marriage, it have end. Now so the marriage take end. Oga say you no marry again. Mama say we no marry again. Marriage and they collect the 4 children for her hand. So now only she now, they her own. Now, now it be the matter. So if you put mouth, make it talk as you see the matter. 0704-700-3341. You know say, why this thing they do as they talk say. The children go ask for their mama. The last caller, Papa talk say, children go ask for their mama. When me are they fear now? That's the talk. Where they go? The talk give those children to spoil their mind. Because I get example. You get one like that. They come. They tell the children. This one self not even say, mama do anything. That one be say their papa die. They see this small. They come say, the husband will marry you. You know they again. Go back. They go meet the family. Say they won't pay back the bride price. Where they take marry the widow. So they can't collect the children for their hand. Collect children for her hand. Can't they tell the children, say, your mama wicked, your father, he can't leave you. Up to now, in a case, so. Even as they don't grow, some of them, they go say, their mother wicked. How he can't leave them, they can't suffer. Meanwhile, now the family of the papa drive the woman, say, they no want. She be your husband, don't die. Now they even go pay back bride price. Collect the children. Say, go your way. So as the children, they grow up with them. They tell them things will not happen, things will not read. So they can't, they take that eye, they look their mama. Even though at the end of the day, as they grow, they reconnect. But
3: it gets... It's not straight again.
0: You get one rohe for the relationship where they get for their mother. So now that thing, now you make me talk about this and say, they feel they tell those children, they spoil their mind.
3: Mm.
0: But if they get sense, maybe the first two, go finish say, Mama, my mommy, they take care of us before now.
3: Mm.
0: You understand?
3: Yes,
0: so they accuse them now. Husband, you no come get again. The man say no marry again. I can't wonder, like, wasting talk. Say maybe another person there.
4: And I wouldn't go make, because from the perspective of the man, I wouldn't no go make him think twice. Another thing, if he no make man think twice with that. You know, we don't travel go Dubai. If he be say you don't see another person, we enter your eye. And they check for this matter. The woman almost be like say now she lose pass. No, say they don't born four. Man, no, they carry belly. You don't born four now. You, your body still okay to pick another fresh one. You understand that kind of thing? So now, so he won't be. So he be like saying just losing herself to rush. She don't born four. Why go need do them again? If my mama say let her mate, make sure they go. Yeah, make sure they go too.
0: But that kind of mentality. She mean I ain't get the four when she born.
4: Now this same wickedness we talk about now.
3: Now wickedness.
4: This same devilish mentality. We no go. The love we no dey rooted beyond children. Now you dey see so.
3: Yes. You know, sometimes when this kind of thing they happen, not be because the woman no dey interested in her children. Now because of that mama.
0: Now
3: you come enter marriage. You know, so when God created them, he said make husband and wife be one.
0: True.
3: Now the husband gets problem. He go introduce the mother into the marriage. Because if the mother no dey there, the controller. Tell him, do him like this, do her like this. If for no happen.
4: Yeah, why you to go?
3: And now waiting
4: why
3: tell,
4: you to go along
3: waiting through? The mother tell him.
0: you know, say, the thing, some mama, they know they let go, especially their male children.
4: Now you want to put your neck there.
0: They
4: know they come out their hand,
0: control,
4: come up your neck.
0: They still want control. But
4: This day, just be like, wait, I will tell young men out there, see, your mama, good, take care of her, do what you can for them, but do not let them lay hand on your neck all your life so that you know even can't get one meaningful say for your own family. Your mama go show up anyhow.
0: That you understand that kind of thing? They happen too
4: much. Now wisdom. Family members, everybody where they you understand. Me I tell some my and I may be the first child from my own family. All of them be guys. I said see the height I have, even if maybe papa mama no di and you bring your wife, the highest. You like her? You do okay. We don't check them. That's it. You no go see me come. Hey, how far? Waiting to do in leg we bend like this. The beauty is in the eyes of the beholder. You no consign me. You deal with it. As wanted
0: so,
4: me.
0: What I want to okay? So mother, when they get their son like this, see that son grow, born children, they go see they looking like that baby.
4: Now you no go agree.
0: Especially, mama will be say maybe losing husband on time. So he can't take care of that pikin. Now they take care of him, train him for school, do everything. You know they let them. I don't understand.
4: You see, they were going to use that emotional. I don't talk. I don't teach people. That's
3: something we connect with mama and children. Now, normal thing. Every mama get a misider because she suffer carry that picking. But the only thing where we they talk, we say it could say when that picking don't grow reach some age, mama. Remove your hand.
0: Mm-hmm.
3: Make that picking. Make we know wetin you don't train inside that picking. Whether not.
0: Make yourself sure.
3: Make you sure. Make it sure.
4: You're going to bring that emotional statement. I suffer, carry you. Me too, I suffer, come out. Me too, I suffer, come out. And after that one, you're going to start to cry. I don't say many guys. Make we learn from women. The moment the mama start to cry, you too start to cry. Mama, leave me. If you ask, if you owe me like this, I'm not going to
3: cry. Make it the one. I see they cry. Me mama,
4: you,
3: cry.
4: Yes, now. Or you even start to cry before. make you understand.
0: Say, you know, say children, they used to cry when they small. So now, old age, now mama, when they used to cry. Children can cry for, they want this Bible. You say, I no one give you, they begin cry. So, na emotional blackmail.
4: I say,
0: you can't grow. Mama go can't do your own too.
4: You got to learn. You got to learn.
3: If mama, they cry. Make picking, they cry.
4: They cry too.
3: So that you go start to.
4: It be like one of my friends when no say, anytime when friends call them like this, now to ask for money. The man say, hello, my guy. How far should you dead there? Now you go first ask you, guy. He bless you, get 2K there. Now you go come confused. Now me go ask you for money. Now so, you got to prepare. Because if you don't do that one, they go mess up waiting you won't build, except you don't get vision for the family.
3: You know, say every, you know why God they say he no go hide anything from Abraham. Now because Abraham go build his children to follow God. If let's say mistakenly Abraham can't allow his mama to be the one to determine him walk with God. Remember, I say God call him making come out.
0: I don't know say that the woman to na pastor. She be man to na pastor. We don't enter church. We don't talk Abraham and Father Abraham.
4: The ultimate be say, if man won't marry, even for woman, they watch. The man we won't marry, we no get philosophy. We in the walk by. Now, sorry case.
0: You know, sir, another problem too. Apart from mother, maybe I mention something too. If that man gets senior sisters too, whether they don't marry, they never marry, some of them too. I don't understand.
3: Yeah, the kind of problem.
4: Wait,
3: brother now.
4: You never see. You never see the kind of family where the guy go there. If he even be the only guy among six sisters with the mommy, mama, and they go to tell you say leave her more. Now how you want to do in team? From beginning, don't let them see. They know they shake me. Now here I want go. Now there they go. So if all of them don't understand, now they go. They tell each other. I beg go. But when you say come here. Go here. We know, say, when you're coming up, it's still normal. But you don't marry now. Person can tell you, say, okay, well, as you don't marry, I'm going like this, good to sleep on top. I'm everybody, are you ready? They call the supervisor. You born finished. They say, bring the child to this side. Later, they say, no, you're not supposed to grow. May we come out and for here. What say do you have? Who gave you that say? Stay far away and be my mother.
0: You get a CB. This thing, where you see. Anyway, we'll go much more break now. We go still come back. We see the, check your time. You remain 10 minutes. Make 4 o'clock stand. Attention. 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

0: 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If we stay taking one call, one last call, 0704-700-3341 before we go conclude the matter. Because if you check your time, 5 minutes remain, make 4 o'clock stand attention. And that 4 o'clock, now network news, now ain't go get us for here. Malam don't come inside, now you won't take over. If I come out now, now ain't good. Somebody don't even call me back. I be one make Malam put my hello.
1: Hello, Shan.
0: Yeah, good afternoon. Back. Welcome back.
1: I just want to advise our mothers. You know, some mothers, they get very strong influence on their sons. I want to advise our mothers. And if their mother talk to Nasu, they are not going to change them. And the Pekin said, go take them like that. So, no. They will change. Make them live them, make them live their own life, make them not interrupt their sons, even their daughters. Let them live them to live their own life. If they want to advise them, let them advise them positively. Don't be negative something. As you go collect those children for the girls, the woman hand. Maybe she said na mama.
0: I've been now.
1: If that kind thing happen to her, she go like her. Make mothers, make them try to live their life. That's my take. Thank you.
0: All right, thank you. Then the last call we will take. You get one thing when she talk, when make me like one grandmama like this. One singular thing when she talk. The son, don't they complain, say, this my wife, I know bad boy again, I know want him again. Now the man, mama, they beg and say, no. Say no good day. Make your man treat woman like him. Say she says she be mama, and this one, and mama, she can't stand for the wife when no be your own picking. Say make you know
2: he using her influence rightly. Not to
0: so that kind thing nine be the matter. Madam just coming, I ain't gonna take over and you don't really know the story, so make you just tell our people hello.
3: Right. I know say I know join her from beginning, yes, but yes. From waiting at the talk, like I said, I don't get small idea. Sharply, you see, our ministers, them both Muslim and Christians, they get a lot of work to do nowadays. Because so many people still they look the generation with the eyes of the generation
0: where they don't pass.
3: It's no more the same thing. That's number one. The people where they will be media. We're supposed to they sharp this all the time. And these people they do content creating. There are a lot of things where they're positive, where they do content. We know say naturally this attachment between mother and son, father and daughter, he don't de. But may they know over flogger. Now what thing I want talk on. Good afternoon.
0: All right, thank you. Okay, now that Malam own, we take end today. All right, Olushola, just greet people, make with they go and give them your own advice.
4: I celebrate you now one more time. Malam, I celebrate you too.
3: Thank you.
4: Anyways, we don't talk so many things. It just boils down to how this family relationship take be. A man can make the decision for his own family. Let him make it. Do you understand? Let him make it. And parent, man, you will be man yourself. Stand your ground. If you know be man, if he handle family, why you even start him in the first place?
0: I've been now.
4: Do you understand? You won't decide, you won't direct your wife, you won't direct your children, but you no get your own personal philosophy. From where you they draw ideas from, information from, you no get. You just did. Anybody, if he push you, if he control you. Above all, trust your partner.
5: End this talk. Mamas, they could not teach children suspicion, though. Because that woman now, she don't end up to teach those children when she carry suspicion. So no teach your children suspicion.
0: All right, no teach your children suspicion. I mean, we take end them on top of how Nasiya for Radio 103.5 FM. 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With the name of Charity, I am waiting here, and everybody, and I do well.

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1: 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Thanks for joining us on the news. I am Mariam Okesanjo, reading with the headlines. Federal government launches nationwide distribution of fertilizers. Presidency approves bill to strengthen housing needs of civil servants. Ministry of Communications inaugurates national digital postcode system.
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1: 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The spotlight is on the significance of the First Lady, Senator Oluremi Tinubu's repeated visits to Benue State. 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Now the news in detail. The federal government has launched a nationwide distribution of fertilizers under the Renewed Hope Farm Input Support Program in Abuja. Vice President Kashim Shettima, who was represented at the event by the Minister of State for Agriculture and Food Security, Senator Sabi Abdullahi, said the program aims to boost food security and agricultural productivity. He noted that over 515,000 bags of fertilizers will be distributed to about 129,000 smallholder farmers across participating states and the FCT. The Executive Secretary, National Agricultural Development Fund, NADF, Mr. Muhammad Ibrahim, said 2,930 verified farmers in the FCT will receive 11,720 bags of fertilizer for cultivating priority crops. Stakeholders commended the initiative and urged transparency, proper monitoring, and judicious use of the inputs to increase yields and strengthen national food supply. The Council for the Regulation of Engineering in Nigeria, CoREN, has tasked forensic engineers to help curb frequent collapse of buildings in the country. Registrar of CoREN, Professor Okori Uche, who stated this at a training organized by Nigeria Building and Road Research Institution and the Chartered Institute of Forensic and Certified Fraud Investigators of Nigeria in Abuja, said the task before practitioners was to investigate and proffer solutions that would lead to safer and more reliable infrastructure in the country. Professor Uche, who stressed that CoREN will continue to ensure that its members are imparted with skills and competencies that would enable them to carry out proper design, professional engagement and investigation, urged participants to be committed to professional growth. The registrar also said graduates from Nigerian universities will be able to practice in other countries of the world, as CoREN was making efforts to be a full signatory of the Washington Accord. President of CoREN, Professor Sadiq Abubakar, who was represented by a member of the council, Felix Ebuzeme, advised the trainees to uphold the standards of the profession. As Muslims mark the beginning of a new Hijra year,

0: Islamic year brings blessings, peace and prosperity to every household, and that Allah continues to guide our nation on the path of progress.
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0: The Federal Executive Council, FEC, has approved a bill seeking the amendment of the Federal Government Staff Housing Loans Board Act to strengthen the board and enhance its responsiveness to the housing needs of civil servants nationwide. The head of the Civil Service of the Federation, Mrs. Didi Esowosinjak, disclosed this while speaking on Politics Nationwide, a Radio Nigeria political program which focused on civil service reforms and growth. She said the move aimed at expanding access to affordable housing and making home ownership more attainable for public servants. Mrs. Wosinjak noted that the initiative would reduce delays, improve application tracking, and ensure that officers, including those outside Abuja, can benefit from the scheme without unnecessary bottlenecks.
3: For us, this is a major intervention that will expand access to mortgage facilities and make home ownership more realistic for many officers. We've also digitalized the application process so officers can now apply online with greater ease, transparency and convenience. This of course reduces delays, improves tracking and ensures that more civil servants, including those outside Abuja, can access the scheme.
0: On stakeholders' engagement, the head of service said the current administration had prioritized consultations to ensure that reforms respond to the actual needs of citizens and public servants, and explained that feedback received from the engagements influenced reforms in areas such as retirement processing and digital transformation across ministries, departments and agencies.
3: We have therefore engaged civil servants, retirees, development partners, the private sector, labor, professional bodies and citizens through roundtables, surveys, reform platforms, conferences and feedback sessions. For instance, feedback on delays in retirement processing influenced our renewed focus on pre-retirement sensitization and better coordination with relevant institutions.
0: The head of the civil service, Mrs. Didi Esowosinjak, further disclosed that her office conducts quarterly citizens and stakeholders engagement sessions, which provides real-time feedback used in reviewing and improving service delivery. The federal government is to launch a national digital pulse code system to strengthen security operations, improve emergency response, and support the country's digital transformation agenda. The Minister of Communications, Innovation and Digital Economy, Dr. Boson Tijani, announced this at a stakeholders meeting in Abuja on operationalizing the Nigerian Digital Pulse Code for National Security and Public Safety. Correspondent Abdullahi Lamina reports that the system is designed to complement existing digital infrastructure, including the National Identification Number, NIN, digital payment platforms and ongoing investments in fiber optic networks, telecommunications towers and satellite technology.
4: For decades, Nigeria has relied on conventional and often inconsistent addressing methods with many locations at

0: through landmarks and descriptive directions rather than precise address systems. Security agencies, emergency respondents, businesses, and government institutions have frequently cited the lack of a standardized national addressing framework as a major challenge to effective service delivery, investigations, and emergency operations. To address this gap, the federal government, through the Ministry of Communications, Innovations, and Digital Economy, and the Nigerian Postal Service, NIPOS, is developing a digital postcode system that would assign unique, geographically referenced alphanumeric codes to locations across the country. The Minister of Communications, Innovation, and Digital Economy, Dr. Boson Tijani, said the project would address a long-standing challenge in Nigeria. The minister explained that the digital postcode system will assign precise, geographically anchored addresses to locations across Nigeria, making it easier for security agencies, emergency respondents, and other public institutions to locate people and places quickly and accurately.
1: If it's successful, we'll stand to be one of the top five deliverables of my time as minister.
0: The National Security Advisor, Malonu Uribadu, represented by the National Coordinator of the National Counterterrorism Center, Major General Ademolaka, described the project as a significant milestone in Nigeria's digital transformation.
2: The ability to accurately identify and locate persons, places, and incidents can significantly improve decision-making and response outcomes.
0: The Postmaster General and Chief Executive Officer of the Nigerian Postal Service, NIPOST, Omotola Adeyemi, noted that the digital postcode will provide every location in Nigeria with a unique and reliable address reference. Ms. Adeyemi said the success of the initiative would depend on widespread adoption by the government agencies and other stakeholders, adding that discussions were underway to ensure seamless integration into national security and public safety systems.
3: The digital postcode provides trusted location intelligence. The critical layer allows people, assets, services, and institutions to be accurately located and connected.
0: Meanwhile, the federal government has stressed that the digital postcode system was expected to become a key national infrastructure, helping to improve service delivery, strengthen security, and support economic development across the country. In Abuja, Abdullahi Lamini, Radio Nigeria.
4: Galaxy Backbone says it is positioning itself to become one of Sub-Saharan Africa's leading digital transformation institutions as it marks 20 years of supporting Nigeria's digital infrastructure and government technology services. The managing director of the organization, Professor Ibrahim Adeyoju, said of this at a media briefing in Abuja to unveil activities marking the organization's 20th anniversary. He said the milestone provides an opportunity to reflect on two decades of progress while setting a new direction for the future of Nigeria's digital economy. Professor Adeyoju said Galaxy Backbone has grown from a shared government infrastructure platform into one of the country's strategic digital assets, providing secure connectivity, data centers, and cloud services that support government's operations and digital governance. More than 200,000 cases of human rights violation were recorded by the National Human Rights Commission last month. The Executive Secretary of the Commission, Dr. Tony Ojukwu, made this known in Abuja during the monthly dashboard presentation, a platform to assess human rights cases across the country. Our correspondent, Ogunleme Okeje, reports that Dr. Ojukwu used the occasion to call on governments at all levels to intensify measures to tackle insecurity and other forms of criminal activities in the country.
5: The monthly dashboard, which began in January 2024, is a platform that assesses human rights violations and also an accountability tool for identifying trends, emerging risks, and areas requiring urgent attention. With over 200,000 cases of human rights violations for just last month, indicates that insecurity and other social vices in the country have taken a huge toll on the nation's economy and peaceful coexistence. Dr. Tony Ojukwu pointed out that the recent scourge in abduction is a deliberate strategy that does not only terrorizes communities, but also affect the foundational principles of citizens' freedom. He therefore appeals to governments at all levels to intensify measures to tackle insecurity and other criminal vices in the country.
6: At this time, our responsibility extends beyond documented violations. It requires action. We call on relevant government institutions and security agencies to strengthen civilian protection measures, review operational procedures where necessary, and ensure accountability where violations may have occurred.
5: With the rising cases of violations, the senior human rights advisor to the Executive Secretary MHRC, Mr. Hilary Obunna, explains measures taken by the Commission in addressing some of these complaints.
7: We are able to complete 3,516 complaints. We were also able to issue 32 letters to Nigerian police for explanations on those violations. We embarked on visitations to police stations and other places of detention, and we recorded 107 of such.
5: Most often, the public accused the police of violating human rights. However, the chairman of the Police Service Commission, Hashimu Arigungu, retired, represented by a lawyer in the commission, Victoria Orongwe, said the police were working out modalities to ensure human rights were incorporated in their mode of operation.
8: The Police Service Commission remains committed to ensuring that human rights are integrated into police oversight, recruitment, discipline, professional standards.
5: The event attracted stakeholders from all walks of life and human rights partners, as well as civil society organizations. In Abuja, Obumneme Ukeje, Radio Nigeria.
4: An all-governmental organization, Erudite and Advancement Foundation Africa, EGAF Africa, has called for the establishment of sanitary banks and improved water, sanitation and hygiene facilities in public schools across Nigeria to promote children's health and enhance access to education. The president of the organization, Dr. Chibuzo Okereke, made the call during the commemoration of the 2026 Day of the African Child held in Junior Secondary School, Jabi, Abuja. He said millions of children, especially those in underserved communities, lack access to clean water, adequate sanitation facilities, and basic hygiene materials. A situation, he noted, continues to affect their health, school attendance, and overall development.
9: Many children do not go to school because they don't have certain things that could help them. And our advocacy and policy trust for this program is that the government and institutions of power should establish a sanitary bank in all public schools across Nigeria. We are supporting them with some of those materials.
4: Two students of the school, Mr. Tefa Greatness and Ms. Maro Ogaga, commended the organization for its consistency in advocating the welfare and rights of children.
10: This is very good, and I like the way they do things every year, and they are really consistent in their work, motivates children.
11: It's wonderful. I'm really pleased that they're doing this to help children that cannot afford any of these things.
4: The National Organizing Secretary of the Labour Party, Oluchi Opara, also commended EGAF Africa for complementing government's efforts in promoting children's welfare through its advocacy, and urged the organization to sustain its interventions for the benefit of vulnerable children.
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4: Many thanks for staying tuned. The National Hydrographic Agency says Nigeria is embracing global efforts to transform how ocean data is shared, a move expected to boost shipping, offshore energy operations, environmental protection, and the growth of the blue economy. Speaking ahead of the 2026 World Hydrographic Day celebration, the hydrographer of the Federation and chief executive officer of the National Hydrographic Agency, Rear Admiral Olumide Fadahunsi, said access to accurate and modern ocean information was becoming increasingly critical to national development. He explained that this year's World Hydrographic Day theme, transforming how ocean data is shared, reflects a global shift towards smarter and more interoperable digital ocean information systems. According to Admiral Fadahunsi, adopting modern international standards will improve navigational safety, reduce maritime risks, and ensure that critical ocean data is readily available to governments, industry operators, and maritime users.
13: For the Navy or any other agency that is involved in securing our maritime space to operate, they need all this information, because it's that information that makes sure that they are not even at risk in trying to secure our waters. Beyond that, hydrography provides additional data that gives a complete maritime domain awareness. It gives underwater information, water column information that our security agencies require to do their work.
4: As part of the celebration scheduled for this month, experts, policymakers, researchers, and industry leaders will examine how ocean data can be transformed into a strategic national asset. Discussions will focus on strengthening governance within Africa's blue economy, leveraging geospatial intelligence for marine decision-making, and supporting sustainable offshore energy development through data-driven solutions. An Aboyne State High Court sitting in Abakaliki has sentenced two persons, Kelechi Iluke and Kingsley Ipiri, to death by hanging for kidnapping a two-year-old boy whom they sold for 500,000 naira. They committed the act in August 2020. According to the charge brought against them, Kelechi Iluke kidnapped Benjamin, a two-year-old son of his father's tenant at Ndufu Amuzu in Eza South local government area, by luring him out of their apartment in the guise to buy biscuits for him. During the prosecution, the court found out that the second defendant, Kingsley Perry, took the missing child, Benjamin, to someone identified as OG at the Ikalagu community in Ishielu local government area of the state, where he sold him for 500,000 naira. The trial judge, Justice Chinyere Ken Eze, found Kelechi Luke and Kingsley Perry guilty of kidnapping as charged and sentenced them to death by hanging. In our sports, Tunisia higher have runnered after 5-1 World Cup loss to Sweden as Williams sisters return to Wimbledon with doubles wild card. Lioness High has it and more in our sports package.
14: Tunisia have appointed Hev Renard as head coach of the Carthage Eagles until the end of their World Cup campaign. This follows a 5-1 defeat to Sweden in their Group F opener in Monterrey yesterday. The Tunisian Football Federation sacked Sabri Lamouchi, the tournament's first coaching casualty after the heavy loss. Lamouchi was hired in January on a contract until 2028, but won just one of 5 games in charge, a 1-0 win over Haiti in March. Renard, a 2-time Africa Cup of Nations winner, last coached Saudi Arabia at Qatar 2022, where he led them to a short 2-1 win over eventual champions Argentina in the group stage. Renard takes over with Tunisia still to face Japan and the Netherlands. Meanwhile, Iran and New Zealand played out a 2-2 draw early this morning in their opening Group G match of the World Cup. Two-time champions France will confront Senegal tonight, while Iraq, who are making a return to the World Cup after 40 years, battle Norway in Group 5. Defending champions Argentina will begin their title defense tomorrow when they face Algeria in Group J, as Austria and debutants Jordan lock horns in the same group. Also tomorrow, England and Croatia will clash in a rematch of 2018 World Cup semi-final, which Croatia won 2-1, while Portugal slugged it out with the Democratic Republic of Congo in Group K. In tennis, Serena and Venus Williams have been handed a doubles wild card at 2026 Wimbledon, 4 years after what many expected was Serena's final match at the 2022 US Open. Neither sister got a singles wild card, but one spot in that draw is still open as Wimbledon starts on Monday, June 29. 44-year-old Serena just made her comeback at Queens last week, while 45-year-old Venus lost all 7 singles matches this season. But Venus showed she still has doubles magic in April, winning in Madrid with Katy Bolsa. I am Lines. Hi.
4: Now the spotlight, which is on the significance of the First Lady, Senator Remington Lubu's repeated visits to Benue State. It is written by Chief Solomon Lupave, technical advisor to the Governor of Media, Publicity and Strategic Communication.
15: The First Lady, Senator Olurimi Tinubu, today pays another important visit to Benue State. The visit marks her repeated official engagement with the people of the state since assuming office on May 29, 2023. This is not ordinary courtesy call, but a deliberate continuation of a relationship forged in joy and renewed hope in development. Her last visit followed the horrific Yelwata massacre, when she personally commiserated with the government and people, donating over 1 billion naira towards the rehabilitation of survivors. That gesture was not a mere ceremony. It was a statement that Benue's pain mattered at the highest levels of governance. This time round, the First Lady will be among the people in a different mood, one of inspection, commendation, and partnership around tangible infrastructure. Her itinerary includes inauguration of road projects across Makurdi and the commissioning of an IT center at Ihu, Vandekia local government area, a clear signal of the Renewed Hope Initiative's footprint in Benue. The Ihu IT center in particular signals expectation that Benue's youth will be equipped with the digital economy the Renewed Hope Initiative champions. Governor Hyacinth Alia's administration has within 3 years completed over 50 intra-city roads in Makurdi, with another 50 under construction. In the rural areas, no fewer than 370 kilometers of roads have been constructed or are nearing completion across local government areas. The high-level interchange in Makurdi and the Yabe Junction interchange in Boku stands as two completed underpasses easing decades-old traffic bottlenecks. The crown jewel remains the Wurukum flyover, flagged off by President Tinubu himself as part of the Makurdi Ninth Mile Rail Dualization Project. That dualization, spanning 260 kilometers and funded at $950 million by China Exim Bank, is among the largest legacy road projects of this administration. President Tinubu described the Wurukum flyover as a personal gift to Governor Alia, never originally captured in the federal budget. Alongside these, the 4-kilometer Chusaidia Wurukum drainage canal addresses Makurdi's perennial flooding, a problem long ignored by previous administrations. Project Light Up Makurdi has fitted major roads with solar streetlights, restoring security and nightlife to a capital once shrouded in darkness after dusk. These achievements align seamlessly with President Tinubu's Renewed Hope agenda, which prioritizes infrastructure as the bedrock of economic revival. Governor Alia deserves recognition for translating federal goodwill into visible, measurable change across Benue's urban and rural landscape. The people of Benue, long described as the nation's food basket, yet starved of basic infrastructure, deserve nothing less than this attention. The First Lady's repeated visits are themselves an honor and evidence that Benue is not forgotten in Abuja's calculations. Reciprocity demands that Benue receives her not merely with fanfare, but with the assurance that federal investments are yielding fruit on the ground. Going forward, this visit will deepen the federal-state synergy, ensuring that Governor Alia's projects and President Tinubu's Renewed Hope Initiative flow more towards security, agriculture, healthcare and education in Benue. Today's visit is both a celebration of progress made on a reminder of the work that still lies ahead for Benue and Nigeria.
4: Jeremiah Ajime presented the spotlight on the significance of the First Lady Senator Olorunmi Tinubu's visits to Benue State. Was written by Chief Solomon Newpain. And now for weather updates, Abuja, Kano and Makurdi are cloudy with a temperature of not more than 28 degrees Celsius. Lagos, Port Harcourt and Benin are mostly cloudy with a temperature of not more than 30 degrees Celsius. And now to end the news, here is a recap of our major stories. The federal government has launched a nationwide distribution of fertilizers under the Renewed Hope Farm Input Support Program in Abuja. Presidency approves bill to strengthen housing needs of civil servants. Ministry of Communications has inaugurated a national digital post code system. We also reported that an Ebonyi State High Court sitting in Abakaliki has sentenced two persons, Kelechi Iluke and Kingsley Berry, to death by hanging for kidnapping a two-year-old boy whom they sold for 500,000 naira. And that's the news, edited by Shuaibu Ibrahim and the production team. This is Mariam Okesanjo, appreciating you for your time. Now, as Nigeria moves...

0: are really hard. The rising cost of living is affecting everyone, and it feels like nothing is going right.
1: I understand, but the government hasn't turned a blind eye. Did you hear about the recent measures they're introducing and implementing?
0: What are the new measures? Please tell me.
1: Well, for starters, the removal of petroleum subsidies was tough but necessary to stabilize our economy and promote long-term growth. Also, the compressed natural gas that will cost transportation costs by 50%, the presidential grants and loan scheme for our students, and for small businesses as loans and grants. I almost forgot the minimum wage, which is double of what it was before now.
0: Wow, this will make a big difference.
1: So now you can even hold your leaders accountable because of the local government autonomy, which will ensure rapid grassroots development.
0: That's what we've been waiting for.
1: That is why we need to support the government, and together we can overcome these challenges and build a brighter future for Nigeria.
2: This message is brought to you from the Federal Ministry of Information and National Orientation.
3: Hello.
4: Hello, Afa. I get gist for you.
3: I also.

0: Hello, who is on the line?
1: Hello, ma. My name is John from Black Mirror Bank PLC.
0: Okay, John, how can I be of help to you?
1: Ma, I'm calling you as regards to your account with us.
0: I'm listening. Go ahead.
1: Mommy, your name is Mrs. Pedro. Your date of birth is 28th of February, 1952.
0: Yes, you're right.
1: You came to the bank today to renew your ATM card. After you left, we discovered an error. That's the reason I'm calling you to rectify it.
0: Oh, my God. That means I'll have to come back to rectify it.
1: No. That's why I'm calling you, to avoid stressing you, ma.
0: Oh, thank you very much, dear.
1: Now, Mommy, you need to do something. Text your BVN and the number written on your ATM card. With this information, we should be able to rectify it for you right now.
0: Thank you very much. I'll do that right away. That was fast now. Okay, must be a message from the bank.
2: Hello, debit alert. What did I buy? Hello, 200,000 naira. I'm finished though. Mogbe, it was 419 that called me. Hello. Hello.
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3: Alpha, I get gist for you.
2: How so?
3: You know that girl with 20k followers on IG now?

0: That boyfriend.
1: Wait, don't, sir. Mr. Tucker. Mr. Whitney, no consign me reporter.
2: That's right.
1: See me, don't marry Adekunle. What's right? Was first invited. How is that your consign? Why don't you

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0: We did on top radio 103.55 FM. I know say no effects too much. We did try to join Abuja for the network program. We're supposed to come from that side. We never have fit. So it can't be like say we get small get as it take be. We see there here, Shine, my name, your personal. They're here with Shola.
1: Yes, so
0: I get what in they bother me. The crime they too much. I don't understand. The way we crime and criminal activities take day now. When they talk about kindness, maybe people they kind, maybe person do well. We they pray for blessings, maybe we play one music, may God bless me. We they pray for blessing, you know they do better. Where the blessing go from come?
1: I get as it be.
0: I don't understand. See, for Abuja, they say they catch some people. Some kidnap gang, they kidnap people. One particular woman, dead there, what they catch with them. She they cook for them.
2: With that
0: heavy pregnancy. She don't even born. She don't born.
2: She been after the arrest.
0: After the arrest, she say me they can't go hospital. This, that. She come born for inside hospital. Now she they provide food, now they cook, logistics for the gang, and even people they don't kidnap, keep.
2: You can imagine.
0: You get this one get us a bill.
2: Hey, God.
0: We get a CB, they say what him man do, man go do better too, including this kind of crime. So you know, say now this kind of work, this would they do.
2: You
0: instead
2: they
0: of you to go if you report, CB go report, tell the authorities, say you get, they say if you see something, say something, and they will protect your identity. You can't join them. They watch them, they will still carry and go now. You go face the law, make you well finish as person well born. They say they take care of the baby for hospital. They take care of the baby for hospital, so they go. She go still go answer guilty or no guilty. When time reach, I beg, when I no do this kind of thing, come on her for crime. Make the blessing when they pray, and make it really come through. Because this guy, he get as he be. From this one now, still they talk, she be. He get one.
2: When they arrest for Abuja.
0: The same Abuja again, this one. Now his sister, the man, his own blood sister. He lock him for 16 months. 16. No, that means 1 year, 4 months. He lock his own sister for inside house. We chain, no. Now, they, the woman, they. Nobody take care of him.
2: Sentenced to one room by chaining.
0: I don't understand. He put the woman inside, put chain, so she never even fit wrong.
2: Which kind of wallaby this?
0: Now, there she go. Now, there she go chop. Now, person blow whistle, say, something they happened to me. What man there around my place? You know the funny thing, they be real brother Grace and Nekuoku, 36-year-old. In brother, Chinedu and Nekuoku, but they don't talk whether now senior brother or junior brother. But the way it be, if like say this Grace, they stay with them. He get Pekin. In small Pekin. Chinedu carry and go where she don't know. They say it don't reach 2 years now. Because she they ask question too much, make the guy no call, make the woman no call raise alarm. Now make her lock him inside. Nobody take care of him. Police can't go there. You know agreement they enter. They say by fire, by force. Now by fire, by force, you get what in law give them, the power where law give them, as far as they won't do legit work, legal work, you get power where they get, where give them power to gain entrance, to enter, whether by force or by fire, to enter, do their work. Then they reach there. So then they say, camera stand, because the carry camera. Camera stand, fat past the woman neck. In fact, past the woman, hair don't grow, be like forest. Nobody take care of the woman. They don't rush and go hospital. Say, so they say they pray now. Make this woman
2: survive.
0: So she go fit tell the story. Make they really know what's happened. And the police chief say they try. Make them locate where the Pekin day. Some people don't they suspect, say maybe don't carry the Pekin, do something. I mean, how you see this kind of thing?
2: If you don't carry
0: for them to lock his sister,
2: they never locate the Pekin now.
0: No way.
2: Sure, you understand. So, as the matter they go, so it'd be like say if he don't use the Pekin, do something.
0: The
2: we
0: fear.
2: Say maybe the Pekin go, they one place where they recover the Pekin back. We pray because this one hard. I mean, we just stop this wickedness, Because if you know this thing continue like this, we don't know where we won't face. Bandit one side, normal citizens gonna do okay. You know who be who?
0: Now the problem, okay, for Ekiti State now, you know, say for Ogun State, you know, they, what they say, one man make video, fake video, say a bandit come on one place for Ogun State, police carrier.
2: They do fake video, they use that kind of thing play again.
0: I don't understand. It don't happen again for Ekiti State.
2: Ah.
0: Ekiti police command, they don't arrest one man again. Say his name now, Sunday Olawale, because of this same bandit matter. He spread news online. Yeah, he said bandit attack Are Ekiti for
2: Irepodun, he fellow the local government area of the state.
0: Now there for Ekiti State there. So the police relation officer now in talk so for Ekiti today. So the suspect, he don't confess, say true.
2: That's false information. And he no confess, explain why now. Nah. In the tribe build this false information.
0: They put fear for people, but you know
2: with
0: people.
2: With the battle you they play with. You know some people we don't understand what did they happen?
0: Police come they tell us I beg that's when they talk. Nothing no, you know happen now, Fabu. No bandit invade Are Ekiti or any part of Ekiti State has seen come talk. So they send on the 14th of this month. Now 2 days ago now. Day before yesterday. Now in the police rapid response squad, now in they catch the guy. They send an Ekute area of Adekiti. Now they hide. So they can't catch him for cyber stalking and the false information when release put for public. When cause when fit cause breakdown of law and other. You know, some people feel begin their own kati.
2: Who know the fear? You see that kind of thing? They tell you that beside your
0: city. They carry their bag. On the 12th, now you don't put the video outside. How did they take this? I don't understand.
2: God. Yeah? They use nonsense, they play.
0: I tell you, this kind of thing will be say people they fear. Now, if they take and they do prank, I'll be waiting, I go call that one. Because not be even prank safe. He just released the information. He put the video out. Say so they attack them.
2: Something we don't circulate on social media.
0: Just like that story where they hear, say somebody they shout, wolf, say wolf attacking sheep. And nothing happened. People they run, come. When the wolf come.
2: Maybe he really want me to come invade in house.
0: I don't understand. But this kind of thing will be funny to where person go take.
2: You know what they even bother me? Now the fact say almost every news now evil. No good one good like this. One. Look at all the papers. Court jail this one. They just an Anambra man in police killed his girlfriend, 23-year-old girlfriend. And secretly burying her in Anambra State.
0: Now the thing.
2: Which kind of devil they have people
0: done
2: like this?
0: Wicked now. I don't know what thing to make person. Young man of 33, in girlfriend. I see the video too. Most of this, they do the video they put online. And that's why some they do fake one, they mix the real one. People they shout for that video, say, hey, they never see phone call.
2: Which kind?
0: Mind this one happen. Get us in.
2: Me, we be careful, though, because the evil in the heart of men these days, person, where you they love.
0: You love
2: you
0: them.
2: They kiss.
0: You love them.
2: You put them for house. And you still get mind to murder the person. Which kind of wahala be this?
0: Get that civil arrest for that number this weekend. A plenty. Because you see that, you get another one where they arrest husband and wife too. When they, if you see the child abuser, if you see the 10-year-old body, where in body be? With the beating, no be the wound, injury all over from head to toe of that boy. So now all of them, that boyfriend were killing girlfriend, bury him. They don't carry the body. They exhume the body. They arrest them. They arrest this couple too.
2: You know, I see the video too. Where did they dig the grave? Try bring.
0: Get a CB. Get a CB. All right. Make you no be say because they talk this bad news. Make we match a break here small. Will they come? Check your time. 26 minutes, don't dodge past 5 o'clock. Make us see, put ears more and leg for us. See whether the Abuja Waga go walk. If maybe so, I see they here with Wilson Olushola. 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

0: All right, my countryside people, I tell you, say my eye, my ear, my legs, see the Abuja, they wait. 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
1: 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The agency has continued to equip young Nigerians, entrepreneurs, civil servants, and students with relevant technological skills that enhance productivity and employability. One of the most significant impacts of NIDA's interventions is the creation of new opportunities for youth employment by providing training in software development, artificial intelligence, cybersecurity, data analytics, cloud computing, and digital marketing. The agency has enabled many young Nigerians to secure jobs within and outside the country. Several beneficiaries have also leveraged their newly acquired skills to establish startups and offer freelance services in the global digital marketplace. The agency's digital literacy campaigns have also contributed to bridging the knowledge gap between urban and rural communities through targeted programs implemented across the 6 geopolitical zones. NIDA has introduced thousands of Nigerians to basic digital tools and online services. This has empowered participants to access educational resources, conduct business transactions electronically, and participate more actively in the growing digital ecosystem. For entrepreneurs and small business owners, NIDA's training initiative have enhanced business competitiveness and sustainability. Many participants have learned how to adopt digital technologies for customer engagement, online marketing, inventory management, and financial transactions. This digital transformation has helped businesses expand their market reach, improve operational efficiency, and increase revenue generation in an increasingly technology-driven economy. The public sector has also benefited from the agency's capacity-building efforts through specialized training programs for government officials and public servants. NIDA has supported the adoption of digital governance practices, improved service delivery, and strengthened cybersecurity awareness within government institutions. These interventions align with the federal government's broader objective of accelerating digital transformation and improving efficiency in public administration. As Nigeria advances towards a knowledge-based economy, NIDA's commitment to human capital development remains critical to national growth. By continuously investing in digital skills acquisition and innovation, the agency is not only preparing Nigerians for the jobs of the future, but also fostering a culture of entrepreneurship, creativity, and technological advancement. The cumulative impact of these initiatives is gradually positioning Nigeria as a major player in Africa's digital economy, while creating pathways for exclusive economic development. You're listening to NIDA Impact on Radio. From impacting knowledge on how to be technologically inclined to activities that the NIDA embarked on during the week. Let's now join Aisha Adesanya, who is here with the news.
2: Nigeria's drive towards a digitally enabled economy received a major boost in Abuja as Meta unveiled a new report quantifying the economic impact of its platforms, while also launching GovGuide, an AI-powered government service chatbot designed to improve citizens' access to public services. The initiatives were announced at the Nigeria Digital Economy Forum, hosted by Meta, where government officials and technology stakeholders highlighted the growing role of digital platforms, artificial intelligence, and innovation in national development. At the event, Meta launched the Meta and SSA Accelerating Digital Transformation Report, an independent study conducted by a research firm. The economic contributions of Meta platforms to the nation's GDP, job creation, and the growth of small and medium-scale enterprises. Delivering the keynote address, the Minister of Communications, Innovation and Digital Economy, Dr. Bosun Tijani, said the findings underscored the growing importance of digital platforms as drivers of economic development. He noted that the administration of President Bola Ahmed Tinubu remains committed to investing in connectivity, digital infrastructure, innovation ecosystems, and digital skills as part of efforts to achieve long-term digital transformation.
3: This government is put together investment to deploy towers in rural areas that will connect each of these. If you want to see it in real life, there's a prototype of it in Kura Village, which is just about 1 hour from where we are, or probably less, right? Where 12,000 people, they were not connected into an agrarian community. They used to send a woman to Abuja to connect to their customers on WhatsApp once or twice a week. She would travel in, so that our phone can be connected. She'll take the order and she'll go back. But today they are connected. And we're monitoring the usage. So even when people say rural areas are not commercially viable for MNO, this is a lie. We have the evidence because we track it every day. It's profitable for the telco that is there. That's what we're doing with Fortas. And as the environment in Ogun is now approved, that we also renew our satellites as well, where we're bringing two new satellites. No developing country in the world is doing this.
2: In his goodwill message, the Director General of NITDA, Kashifu Inua Abdullahi CCIE, commended Meta for publishing their report, describing it as a valuable tool for shaping government policies and regulations. He noted that the report's focus on infrastructure platforms and open source AI aligns with NITDA's strategic roadmap and action plan, the ministry's blueprints, and President Bola Ahmed Tinubu's renewed hope agenda.
4: I deeply appreciate Meta on commissioning this report about Nigerian digital economy. I strongly believe that the report will give us more insight as governments to come up with policies, regulations, guidelines that will help deepen the use of technology in Nigeria. I glanced through the report now and I saw three key areas it focuses on: infrastructure, platforms, and open source AI. And this is aligned with our strategic roadmap and action plan at NITDA, the ministry's blueprint, as well as the bold vision of Mr. President.
2: Also speaking at the forum, Kojo Bauke, Meta's Vice President of Public Policy for Africa, the Middle East, and Turkey, praised Nigeria's innovation-driven policy environment.
5: 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From sofas to dining sets. And she met a need right here in Nigeria. No need for importation. You can buy here from us, created by Nigerians.
2: Stakeholders at the forum described the initiatives as a significant milestone in Nigeria's digital transformation journey, particularly in expanding digital inclusion, improving access to government services, and empowering businesses through AI-driven innovation. The National Information Technology Development Agency, NITDA, has moved to accelerate digital literacy and technology-driven development across the Southwest through a strategic partnership with the Development Agenda for Western Nigeria Dawn Commission. The collaboration, which will be formalized through a memorandum of understanding, is expected to facilitate the implementation of NITDA's digital literacy programs, innovation initiatives, and technology development projects across the six Southwest states. Speaking during a meeting with both organizations, Director of the Southwest Zonal Office of NITDA, Mr. Jide Ajayi, said the partnership was conceived following engagement with stakeholders in Oyo State, where the need to scale NITDA's programs beyond a single state was identified.
6: We already have a plan, and we can all work together on the plan that we bring in from Abuja. So immediately, we scheduled a meeting with the Dawn Commission. We met with the Dawn Commission team, and our team to that meeting comprised of both the Zona Office Directorate, the Director of Digital Literacy, Project Management, and all the critical department agencies, so that we can actually ensure that all our projects are actually being properly put across to the region. So we talked about digital literacy plan, the mandate that we have on digital literacy, our startup hat that we need to replicate it across the region, and every of the initiatives that we have. Immediately after that, the Dawn Commission quickly convened a meeting of the SSPs of all the six Southwest states, where we presented our agenda again to the SSD, and they all bought into what we're doing and glad they were interested in working with us to ensure that we replicate all our initiatives across board at the same time across the region. So we believe that going forward from here, for us to fast track this process, there's need for us to sign an MOU with the Dawn Commission, stating clearly how we're going to be working with them, identifying the committee that is going to be working with them to ensure that we can kickstart this process of working together to ensure that across board we can start taking our numbers across the Southwest and ensuring that the data literacy is going on. At the same time, all our other initiatives too are being carried along.
2: Director General of NIDA, Kashifu Inua, described the collaboration as a major step towards building a digitally empowered nation. He said regional partnerships remain critical to achieving the agency's mandate and unlocking opportunities for innovation, entrepreneurship, and wealth creation. Inua noted that NIDA's strategic roadmap includes expanding digital learning centers, strengthening innovation ecosystems, and supporting technology clusters based on the unique strengths of different regions of the country.
7: For us, this is one of the remarkable milestones in our journey to making Nigeria a digitally empowered nation. Our mandate is a national. Nigeria, we know, is a federated nation. We have federal, state, and local government. But anything national covers everything, federal, state, and local governments. And our mandate, our act also clearly states that we should partner with organizations to deliver our mandate. And I'm always inspired Southwest when it comes to cooperation, because no one succeeds in isolation. And I know this is not the first time Southwest region is coming together to do things. And for me, this is something other regions should learn from the country. Because as a nation, for us to grow, we all need to know our strength at the state, at the regional level, and build on that. Because we have talented youths all over the country. And today, when we talk about wealth creation, it is beyond having mineral resources underneath us. Our human capital is the greatest asset we have as a nation. How can we harness that human capital to build wealth and prosperity across the nation? You don't have to go to Lagos. You don't have to come to Abuja to succeed. You can stay in your state, build whatever you want to do, and you can achieve anything you want. So through this kind of regional partnership, it will open up like a way of knowledge exchange and transfer between states.
2: Also speaking, Director General of Dawn Commission, Mr. Oluseye Oyeleye, assured NIDA of the Commission's readiness to drive implementation of the digital literacy agenda across the Southwest.
8: Dawn Commission was established to coordinate the development agenda of six states: Ekiti, Lagos, Ogun, Ondo, Osun, and Oyo. That mandate is broad, but at its most practical, it asks one question: what does the Southwest need to do together and systematically to prepare its people for the opportunities ahead? Digital literacy is one of the clearest answers to that question. Nigeria has committed to equipping 100 million citizens with digital skills by 2030 through the Digital Literacy for All initiative. That is a national ambition of considerable scale. Southwest Nigeria, with its population, its tertiary institutions, its dense urban corridors, and its historically strong human capital base, is not a peripheral contributor to that goal. It is central to whether that goal is achieved or not. So Dawn Commission's role is to make sure the goal is achieved by mobilizing the Southwest region to play its part. The MOU formalizes our commitment to doing exactly that. We will work to ensure that NIDA's framework, particularly the National Digital Literacy Framework, are not just adopted in the Southwest, but actively implemented, monitored, and built on. We know that NIDA has facilities and infrastructure in this region. We will work to ensure those assets are fully optimized. Dawn Commission's reach
9: across all 6 states, positions us to connect federal digital infrastructure to state-level programs, to communities and to young people who need these skills to participate meaningfully in a digital economy. We're also clear on what we bring to this partnership. Dawn Commission has spent years building relationships with the governments and agencies of the Southwest states. We understand the political economy of regional coordination. The digital literacy plan we have developed is grounded in that understanding, designed for actual execution.
2: The proposed partnership is expected to leverage Dawn Commission's regional coordination structure to connect federal digital infrastructure and programs with state governments, communities, and young people across Ekiti, Lagos, Ogun, Ondo, Oyo, and Osun states. For NITSDA, the initiative represents another step towards achieving the federal government's target of equipping millions of Nigerians with digital skills and fostering a thriving digital economy. That's it on the news. I'm Aisha Adesanya.
1: 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We'll pause briefly for this message, and when we return, we take the mic to you on the street. Stay with us.
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1: Welcome back. As Nigeria accelerates its digital transformation drive, thousands of citizens are acquiring new skills through various training programs of the National Information Technology Development Agency. In this Vox Pop, participants from various of these programs share how the training have improved their knowledge, enhanced their opportunities, and impacted their lives.
11: Right now, I see that I can actually make business logos for myself, I can make complimentary cards, and I can actually make flyers. That is actually very surprising. It's something that you have to pay someone before to do for you. And the usage of AI to boosting my workload, it's just too much. And I'm really glad for this opportunity. I think persons with disabilities should be given this opportunity and much more if possible. It's not just without the theory. I think we can go much deeper. Give them the opportunity to do more practicals. We are so grateful. And we just hope they keep up the good work.
12: Because of this program, I've had to understand certain features that are in the device I'm holding and how persons with disability friendly these features are. Because we have a cluster of persons with disability, we have the deaf, we have those with albinism, and then my cluster which is physical. And especially for those that are deaf persons, they have found and come to see how they can navigate their devices using these features in the devices that are very inclusive. So I am very grateful to the organizers of this digital literacy for all, which is NITDA, and those that collaborated with them.
13: I have learned that when there is a data breach, what I am supposed to do if there is a data breach. I have also learned that information I put in the internet is not permanently deleted. Even though if I delete it from my own end, it is still there with the server of those that owns the website. I learned that I should be careful of suspicious links. Not every links or links that look so juicy or that look so good are good.
14: My Ignite Heart journey is one that's very interesting because I didn't expect to be here. And through the program, the bootcamp, I was able to learn how to fine-tune my business. And it has helped me tremendously in both how to pitch, how to plan my business model, my financial model. And being part of the finalists to be sent to Japan to actually go and gain technological knowledge on what to bring back into our business. It's such a beautiful journey, and I'm thankful to NITDA and JICA for the opportunity.
15: The program was absolutely great. Our team were able to refine our products, refine our strategy with the lessons that we've learned, and especially the mentorship that we got from the program was very instrumental to us. I want to use this opportunity to thank NITDA, JICA, and the presidency.
14: It's been such a wonderful experience so far, from having a 3 days boot camp at the NICA office to our trip to Japan. The most exciting moments for me was having realized that my platform was accessible in Japan. The trip was more of an eye-opener, and also the reality of predictive care as well as artificial intelligence, robotics, IoT systems, and what we can bring to advance the future of AI and IoT in Africa and in Nigeria specifically.
16: Igniter has been a very beautiful part of my business story. I mean, applying for it and realizing that I was chosen among over 12,000 participants as one of the top four finalists to represent Nigeria at Japan. It was more than just a tour.
1: Kudos to NITDA for impacting the lives of Nigerians. Now, we'd love to hear from you on how this program has impacted on you. Drop us a text message or chat with us on the number 070-7729-5425. 070-7729-5425. Up next is Tech Tips with Aisha Adesanya.
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18: are really hard. 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
25: 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Today, Tuesday, June 16th, 2026. First, the headlines. Lagos government announces temporary closure of Edo Bridge. Child rights advocate calls for safe, secured learning environment. Federal government assures of improved power supply to hospitals. Strait of Hormuz to remain open under new Iran deal. Now the news in full. I am Pascal Ike. The Lagos State government has announced a traffic diversion plan ahead of the temporary closure of Edo Bridge in the Jora area of Apapa local government area, as rehabilitation works continue on the facility. The development was made known in a statement by the State Commissioner for Transportation, Mr. Oluwaseun Oseyemi. The statement indicates that the Federal Ministry of Works will carry out the installation of heavy steel bridge beams as part of the ongoing rehabilitation and reconstruction of the bridge. It states that the operation will require a temporary closure of the bridge at scheduled periods to ensure safety during the installation process. According to the statement, the temporary closure of the bridge is scheduled for tomorrow from 10 o'clock in the night to 5 o'clock in the morning, and Sunday from 8 o'clock in the night to 4 o'clock in the afternoon. It advises motorists to use alternative roads during the closure periods. The Lagos State government has sealed 12 establishments across different parts of the state over various environmental offenses, including noise pollution, air pollution, obstruction of official duties, and persistent failure to comply with environmental regulations. A statement by the Lagos State Environmental Protection Agency, LASEPA, said the enforcement exercise was carried out in collaboration with the Lagos Environmental Sanitation Corps, CAI. According to the agency, the exercise was conducted on the directive of the Commissioner for Environment and Water Resources, Mr. Tokumbo Wahab, as part of ongoing efforts by the Lagos State government to enforce environmental laws and protect residents from environmental disturbances. LASEPA said the affected facilities were sealed after repeated warnings, abatement notices, and continuous disregard for environmental regulations. The agency explained that the operation targeted establishments found to be violating environmental standards through activities such as excessive noise generation air pollution, obstruction of enforcement officers, and non-compliance with regulatory directives. As Nigeria joins other African countries to commemorate the International Day of the African Child, a child rights advocate and founder of Smart Innovation and Creativity, Ms. Omolola Olamijilo, has called for intensified security measures around schools and improved learning environments for children with special needs. Ms. Olamijilo made the call while speaking on the significance of the annual celebration, stressing that every child deserves access to quality education in a safe and supportive environment, regardless of physical or learning challenges. She noted that insecurity around schools continues to pose serious threats to children's education and well-being, urging government at all levels, security agencies, and community leaders to strengthen protection for learners and educational facilities across the country.
0: Federal government, state government, to put in place security amenities in our schools so that we'll know what and what is going on. There could be spies around, especially at this time. It's very, very crucial.
25: Speaking on the theme, ensuring universal access to water, sanitation and hygiene for every child in Africa, Ms. Olamijilo said children, especially those with special needs, often face barriers that limit their access to education, including inadequate infrastructure, shortage of trained teachers, and lack of specialized learning materials. She explained that addressing the challenges would help them realize their full potential and contribute meaningfully to the society, while urging policymakers to prioritize inclusive education by providing accessible classrooms, assistive technologies, and programs tailored to the unique needs of children living with disabilities and other learning difficulties.

0: to build a brighter future for children across the continent. The Federal Ministry of Education has dismissed reports alleging that the Nigerian Education Management Information System, NEMIS, was compromised by a cyber attack, describing the claim as inaccurate and misleading. The Director of Press and Public Relations of the Ministry, Mrs. Poriowo Folashade, made the clarification via a statement. According to the statement, the ministry was reacting to a publication which suggested that the NEMIS education data platform had been breached. It reaffirms that at no time was the platform hacked, breached, or subjected to any form of cyber attack, maintaining that the integrity, confidentiality, and availability of data on the system remained fully intact. The statement explains that the Nigerian education data infrastructure serves as the federal government's framework for strengthening education data governance, integration, and accessibility across the sector. You are listening to the Major News at 6 on the Stable of Radio Nigeria, the best radio station of the year. A reminder of our headlines. Lagos government announces temporary closure of Edo Bridge. Child rights advocate calls for safe, secured learning environment. Still to come, federal government assures of improved power supply to hospitals. Strait of Hormuz to remain open under new Iran deal. Plus sports. Do stay tuned.
1: We feast on news, and our reply is in the affirmative, because every breath of our existence is newsworthy.
2: The National Pension Commission, PENCOM, has released the draft regulation.
3: The day after the governorship and state assembly elections in Lagos State, roads were very quiet.
4: The carnival, which commenced in 2005 under Obasanjo regime.
1: Which is why we are the newsbreakers, always keeping you one step ahead of others on current happenings within and outside Nigeria.
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0: Glad you're still there. Now to the rest of the stories. The federal government has assured Nigerians that the ongoing power sector reforms will soon produce visible and measurable improvements, especially in the healthcare sector. The Minister of Power, Mr. Joseph Tegbe, who gave the assurance at Nigerian Power for Health Initiatives, NPHI, Investors Matchmaking in Lagos, described reliable electricity as a fundamental pillar of quality healthcare delivery. Mr. Tegbe stated that no effective health system would function without a stable and sustainable power supply. According to the minister, the theme of the event, Driving Reliable, Sustainable and Clean Energy Solutions for Nigeria's Health Institutions Through Technical Collaboration, Innovative Financing and Strategic Public-Private Partnerships, as its theme aligns with the federal government's ongoing power sector reform and President Bola Ahmed Tinubu's Renewed Hope agenda aimed at expanding access to reliable electricity nationwide. Mr. Tegbe insisted that the initiative will integrate energy planning into healthcare infrastructure development, deploy renewable and hybrid energy solutions, improve operational efficiency in hospitals, and strengthen collaboration among power sector institutions, health authorities, regulators, and private sector partners. The Central Bank of Nigeria, CBN, has directed banks, fintech firms, mobile money operators, and other payment service providers to store all payment transaction data generated within the country on local servers, latest by 1st of January next year. The directive is part of a broader regulatory push to strengthen oversight, improve transparency, and reduce concentration risk in the country's fast-growing digital payment ecosystem. The Apex Bank also launched the Nigerian Overnight Financing Rate, NOFR, a major financial market reform aimed at strengthening monetary policy transmission, deepening financial markets, improving transparency in loan pricing, and boosting investor confidence in Abuja. A circular by the Director of the Payment System Supervision Department at the Apex Bank, Mr. Rekia Yusuf, said all financial institutions and payment system participants facilitating transactions in the country must ensure that payment transaction data generated within the country are stored and managed

0: locally. The move aligns with Nigerian data protection laws and regulations, and it's expected to have significant implications for banks, fintech companies, payment processors, and other digital finance operators that currently rely on foreign data infrastructure for parts of their operations. A federal high court in Katsina State has sentenced a female arms courier to death by hanging after the Department of State Services, DSS, successfully prosecuted her for conspiracy to commit terrorism as well as aiding and abetting terrorist activities. The convict, Hawa U. Mukhtar, was arrested by the DSS on the 16th of September 2023 at Jibia Motor Park in Katsina State while alleging attempting to transport 438 rounds of 7.62mm ammunition to one Ado, a suspected bandit kingpin operating in Domborom Forest, Zamfara State. The conviction marks the second death sentence secured by the DSS this month. Earlier on the 3rd of this month, a federal high court in Abuja sentenced four men to death by hanging for their involvement in the 5th of June 2022 terror attack on St. Francis Catholic Church, Owo, Ondo State, which left over 40 worshippers dead. And away from Nigeria, President Donald Trump says the strategic Strait of Hormuz will remain open to international shipping without any toll charges under a new agreement reached between the United States and Iran aimed at ending ongoing tensions in the Middle East. Speaking at the G7 summit in France, President Trump stated that the agreement would guarantee free passage through the vital waterway, which is a major route for global oil exports. He also reiterated that Iran would never be allowed to possess a nuclear weapon. The U.S. president further criticized Israel's actions in neighboring Lebanon, comments that analysts say highlight growing disagreements between President Trump and Israel Prime Minister Benjamin Netanyahu over regional security issues. And now to sports. The National Sports Commission, NSC, has maintained that Nigeria must host more international ranking events to support athlete development and strengthen the country's presence on the global tennis circuit. Then, the NSC chairman, Marlon Shehu Diko, made the comment at the finals of the International Tennis Federation, ITF, J30 World Tennis Tour Junior Championship in Abuja. Represented by his special advisor on administration, legal and strategy, Mr. Musa Amadu, praised the ITF, the Nigerian Tennis Federation, NTF, and other partners for delivering a successful tournament that brought together young talents from 14 countries. The 5-day championship held at the Package B Tennis Complex of the Moshood Abiola National Stadium featured players from Nigeria, China, the United States, Great Britain, Canada, France, Sweden, India, Sri Lanka, Lithuania, Cameroon, Liberia, Togo, and Benin Republic. Nigeria's success, Ogunjobi, emerged as girls' singles champion after defeating compatriot Khadijat Mohammed 6-2, 6-1, while China's Heng Zhikui claimed the boys' singles title with a 6-1, 6-7, 6-8 victory over Nigeria's Gwanahan Olawale. And that's it on sports as compiled by Kelechi Bernard. And just before we go, here is food for thought. Safe food storage, safe family, stop Lassa fever. Not all fever is malaria. To end the major news at 6, here again are the main items. The Lagos State Commissioner for Transportation, Mr. Oluwaseun Osiemi, has announced a traffic diversion plan ahead of the temporary closure of Ido Bridge in the Ijora area of Lagos, of Apapa local government area, as rehabilitation works continue on the facility. A child rights advocate and founder of Smart Innovation and Creativity, Ms. Omolola Olamijulo, has called for intensified security measures around schools and improved learning environments for children with special needs as Nigeria joins other African countries to commemorate the International Day of the African Child. You heard that the Minister of Power, Mr. Joseph Tegbe, has assured Nigerians that the ongoing power sector reforms would soon produce visible and measurable improvements, especially in the healthcare sector. We also told you that President Donald Trump says the strategic Strait of Hormuz will remain open to international shipping without any toll charges under a new agreement reached between the United States and Iran aimed at ending ongoing tensions in the Middle East. 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It was edited by Charity Mbata. And I am Pascal Ike, thanking you for staying tuned. Good evening.
1: This is News Updated. They say we feast on news, and our reply is in the affirmative, because every breath of our existence is newsworthy.
2: The National Pension Commission, PENCOM, has released the draft regulation.
3: The day after the governorship and state assembly elections in Lagos State, roads were very quiet.
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1: Which is why we are the newsbreakers, always keeping you one step ahead of others on current happenings within and outside Nigeria. 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
1: Did you know that of all the 36 Nigerian states, Lagos State is the smallest? It looks absurd, but it is actually true that this is the smallest Nigerian state. This is despite the fact that it hosts one of the most popular cities in Nigeria, the Lagos City. That's a fact about our Lagos. Chai, chai.

All right, Lagos. It is Tuesday in the city of Lagos. Tuesday evening, if you ask me. How are you doing? Well, it's a fantastic day. Yeah, I've been enjoying myself right here in the studio since I resumed duty this late evening. I want to welcome you to my world. It is Tuesday, 16th day in the month of June, 2026. My name is Pascal Ike. And if you call me Kim Passy for real, you'll be my friend. You can also call me Money Stops Nonsense, because we all know that money stops nonsense. Yeah. And so Joy is Coming, a beautiful song of Victor Avicii. I love that song. I played two of his tracks back to back. The first one was All I Have, and the second one is Joy is Coming. Really, joy is coming if you have faith that it will come. So welcome to my world. You know how we do it right here every Tuesday evening, right? We have some programs lined up for you that will be coming your way. But first, let me tell you that 33 minutes has escaped from 6, which means we have 27 minutes before the hour of 7. Okay, we're going to be having some programs. Like I said, we have two gospel programs that will be coming your way today, talking about His grace and Olorun Lese Kese. Unfortunately, today again, Ororoye won't be coming around. Hopefully next week it will come. Okay, I will be playing you some beautiful tunes, and then I'll be waiting for signals to join our network studios for the program that will be coming from that end. And don't forget, later tonight, Mr. Femi Taiwo Stone, the man we know they drink, you know they smoke, will be here to take you on Love Clinic, where you'll be talking, you know, things of the heart, relationship, love matter, whatever it is you're having, whatever issue, whatever problem, whatever challenges you're going through your relationship, whether it is marriage or, you know, the regular relationship. Just hold on for that time. 10:30 after the network news at 10, he will be here to do justice to that program. All right, so let's play some more music as we wait for signals from our network studios. 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

0: 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News, talk, sports. Did you know that the third mainland bridge which connects Lagos Island to the mainland was until 1996 the longest bridge in Africa, measuring 11.8 kilometers? It was built by Julius Begonia Jere PLC. Its official name is Ibrahim Babangida Bridge. That's a fact about our Lagos. 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

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Ain't none of y'all better than Locks. Have all of y'all dressed up in a suit, dead in the box. Me and my niggas get ready to box. 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So I suggest all of y'all stay off J-Dick. Too hard for MTV, not black enough for BET. 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

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While I attack Chris Pride, I don't give a cry. 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
1: 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She white for the villain, grind for the villain. Some kill for the villain, they got a baby villain.

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It's 2 minutes gone past the hour of seven. We've been expecting, we're still waiting for signals from our network studios. But meanwhile, let's keep playing music. And if by, say, 10 after 7 and we not get signal, we'll come back and do what we used to do every time that we have a free time, talking about giving you latest stories from the pages of the newspapers. 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
1: 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Now, Hit Right Inc., VIP code where they Obodoyibo bring and come. 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

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Welcome back. There's no signal yet from our network studios. We check again by 7:30. But meanwhile, let's talk about some trending stories. Let me start with this good news. I call it good news because it's something that, that pleases the heart. The story says, Vigilant FRSC patrol team nabs suspected one chance operatives recover stolen phone in Ibadan. So the story says the Federal Road Safety Corps has recorded another operational success following the arrest of suspected members of a phone theft and one chance syndicate along the Eleyele or Jo corridor of Ibadan, Oyo State. The suspects were intercepted in the early hours of Monday, 15th June 2026, by an FRSC patrol team on routine patrol along the Babalegba Eleyele Ojo route, after officers observed the motorcycle rider pursuing a Nissan Micra with registration number AJW903XE. A female passenger subsequently raised an alarm that her phone had been stolen while inside the vehicle. Acting swiftly, the patrol team stopped the vehicle and commenced preliminary interrogation. During the process, the driver identified as Idowu Mukaila claimed he could facilitate recovery of the phone. Shortly thereafter, another individual arrived and produced the stolen device, raising further suspicion of an organized criminal operation. The matter was immediately reported to the command and the suspects were escorted for further investigation. Officials of the Park Management System, PMS, Oyo State Drivers Union, later disclosed that both the vehicle and driver had been under surveillance following several complaints linking them to phone theft and one-chance activities within the metropolis. Following interrogation by the sector commander and deputy corps commander operations, the case was handed over to the Nigerian Police Force, Eleyele Division, for comprehensive investigation and possible prosecution. The Corps noted that the incident underscores the critical role of FRSC patrol operatives in enhancing road safety and supporting security efforts through vigilance, rapid response, and collaboration with relevant law enforcement agencies. Well, this one's Nana Grammar. They tried. They were able to recover that phone. And then, those syndicate, they have been busted. And so the members of the public and motorists around that axis will sigh a sigh of relief now, knowing that their phones are a bit safe for a while. All right, let's go straight to the punch. The governor of the said Oyo State, Makinde himself, who says Makinde vows to safely rescue abducted Oyo students and teachers. For how long will you vow? You guys have been vowing and vowing and vowing. How long will it take for these vows to come to reality? Just like I heard that the wife of the late Major General has been rescued after gun battle with the terrorist, and then I was asking myself, so they waited until the man died before they could enter the bushes to engage them in fire, power and all that. But it is well, thank God for the woman. She has been recovered, she has been rescued, and I think she's now going through treatment. And then the one for your state, that one should have been a national emergency because of the kids, the children that are involved. These ones are not adults that are there. Kids, children, 2 years, and the little baby that the woman was carrying on her back while making that video when that incident was still fresh. For me, I thought by now those children would have been back home to their respective parents and all that. But unfortunately, yesterday, 15th, or 2 days ago, made it complete 1 month that these kids were abducted. And I keep asking myself how bandits has suddenly became more powerful than a whole country, that bushes, now that they disappeared into the thin air, they say they are in forests that have been there before the bandits came into being.
Does it not mean that the owners of those forests do not understand the terrains of their forests? I don't get it. Most times I think from every angle to see if I can get a possible answer to why it is difficult for our security agencies to be able to rescue these people. Are they saying, sometimes they say these bandits, their firearms are more, how do they put it now? Are more, which word am I looking for? That their own firearms is more sophisticated than that. But is it possible? I keep asking myself. A whole country that few people, we have more sophisticated weapon than a whole country? I don't know. And now some people will tell you they are doing intelligence. What intelligence work? If it comes for shooting, I believe that our security agents, they are trained in different fields, in war combat, in different, I don't know. I'm just talking from the layman, aspect, the way I look at things. I may be wrong, though, but then I just believe that those guys, our military men, they are more equipped, they are more trained than the bandits. When you see these boys, these guys called the bandits, look at their ages, you will begin to wonder where they went for training that they could handle such weapons. And then now consider the military guys, some that went through the regular school, and then some that went for just training in Jaji, Kaduna State, and some that went to NDA. They were trained from the onset to be combat ready. So why is it difficult that our Air Force cannot use the aircraft, jet, whatever they need to use to condone or to even search the forests? I mean, I just wish somebody can give me an answer that will satisfy my soul. After 1 month, the governor is still vowing that these kids will return safely. Let's keep watching. Now let's go to latest news. ICPC, customs partner to share intelligence on smuggling in Borno and Yobe. Canada government sue over climate inaction. Who they sue? Canada government. Group 6 expedite repatriation of Nigerians from South Africa. Breaking, appeal court stays execution of judgment deregistering ADC for others. This one is just breaking. It's coming in 17 minutes ago. Because it has been, the thing has been, it went viral where they say this party has been deregistered because they couldn't meet the 25% during the last election. So they have a stay of execution of judgment. Let's just read a bit of the story. The story says the Court of Appeal in Abuja has ordered a stay of execution of the judgment that directed the Independent National Electoral Commission to deregister the African Democratic Congress and 4 other political parties. In a unanimous decision on Tuesday, a 3-member panel led by Justice A.B. Mohammed condemned Justice Peter Lifu of the Federal High Court in Abuja for flouting a May 22 order that directed him to suspend proceedings before him, describing his conduct as the gravest form of judicial misconduct. The decision of the lower court to proceed with the judgment despite the express order of this court is, I'm quoting what they said now. He said the decision of the lower court to proceed with the judgment despite the express order of this court is a brazen violation of the hierarchy of the court and the 1999 constitution the panel held. The appellant court went further, invoking a Supreme Court precedent to characterize Justice Lefu's conduct in the harshest terms available to it. The decision of the lower court to proceed with the judgment despite the express order of this court is the highest form of judicial impertinence
The panel declared, adding that the Supreme Court had previously held that a judge who acted in such a manner is unfit for the bench, as it amounts to judicial rascality. Okay, thank God. So let's see how the case, you know, progresses. And trust your darling station, your favorite news talk and sports station, will always keep you abreast to the unfolding stories. All right, this one says, Tinubu approves recruitment of 1,000 forest guards for Katsina. Okay, he has approved for Oyo. I think now is the turn of Katsina State. That's a good one. So let's just take one or two stories, because it's 23 minutes gone past the hour of 7. At 7:30, we'll still, you know, wait for signals from our network studios for the program that will be coming from that axis. But before then, let's just take one or two stories from the Metro Plus section of the Punch. FRSC arrest, yeah, I've told you that story. The guys are seated on the floor with some people taking pictures and the FRSC personnel surrounding them. Okay, that's a good one. Police arrest man for sharing fake video of bandit attack in Ekiti. Why should I keep saying this? Why should we be doing this? You know that the country is tensed right now, and then you're sharing fake video of bandit attack. What do you want to achieve, you know, from it? Police arrest three suspected gang members in Adamawa State. Two arrested over fake alcohol production in Anambra, and pregnant woman cooking for kidnapped gang arrested in Abuja. Are you kidding me? Let's read this story. A pregnant woman. Oh my. The Federal Capital Territory Police Command has arrested five suspects linked to a kidnapping and banditry network operating on the outskirts of Abuja, including a heavily pregnant woman who served as a cook and logistics supplier for the criminal gang and their hostages. The FCT Commissioner of Police, Ahmed Sanusi, while parading the suspect before journalists in Abuja on Monday, said the arrest followed a clearance operation at the Bayazin area of the FCT on June 11, 2026, during which some bandits were arrested, others were neutralized, and victims were rescued. According to him, the woman identified as Hawa Shafiu was heavily pregnant at the time of her arrest, but had continued to supply food and logistics to the gang and their captive. I don't get this. Let me understand this. According to him, the woman identified as Hawa Shafiu was heavily pregnant at the time of her arrest, but had continued to supply food and logistics to the gang and their captives. Does it mean that from detention she was still supplying? I don't get that part. That's why I had to read it again. Well, as a follow-up to that operation, upon further engagement, we stormed the suspected bandits and kidnappers' hideout within the same area and arrested some suspects. Well, a good, great one. Good one, nice one from the police, police command in Abuja. But yet again, I don't know. One of the suspects, Safi, operates as a logistics supplier and cook for the criminal gang and their hostages. She was heavily pregnant at the time of her arrest, even though her pregnancy did not deter her from continuously committing this heinous crime, the commissioner said. He added that upon her arrest, he ordered that she be taken to a hospital where she subsequently gave birth. So what do we call that child now? What name do we give her? All right, in case you're just joining us, this is Radio 1, 103.5 FM, News Talk and Sports Station, and it is 26 minutes gone past the hour of 7. One more story, and then we call it a day on this, you know, segment. Four suspects in custody after 126 million elephant tusks seizure. Okay. All right, this is the much we can take on this part. So let's hook on to our network studios for the next program. 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

0: My name is Sugu Oluwa Adejuwo. I am a counselor. I am generally interested in the well-being of the family. For anyone going through domestic violence, please keep quiet. Seek help. Professional help. Look for people that you know will understand what you're going through. Don't suffer in silence. Don't die in silence. And if you're in a situation where you're going through such a hard time, sometimes it's best to leave. L-E-A-V-E. So that you can leave. L-I-V-E. Don't die in silence. Don't say no, no, no. It's a death door. That's not the kind of your death door part that the wedding ceremony is talking about. Domestic violence is not for better, for worse. In a relationship, respect is key. Love is key. So once love and respect is not there, then there's a problem. So if you're in a dangerous situation, do not wait to be carried out in a body bag. Leave and then get counsel. Speak to the family. Let everybody know what is going on. These are not the time to keep things quiet. Too many people have gone before their time because they were quiet.
1: Did you know that of all the 36 Nigerian states, Lagos State is the smallest? It looks absurd, but it is actually true that this is the smallest Nigerian state. This is despite the fact that it hosts one of the most popular cities in Nigeria, the Lagos City. That's a fact about our Lagos.
2: Did you know that Lagos handles 80% of the country's imports? Lagos is the Nigerian state that handles majority of the country's imports. Located on the southwest beach line of Nigeria, Lagos Port is responsible for processing 80% imports in Nigeria. This port of Lagos is also in the list of top 10 in Africa. That's a fact about our Lagos.

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No cinema, no cinema. Catch the vibe, catch the feeling. Yes, sir. Yes, sir. Catch the vibe and catch the feeling.

0: spin, one time they wonder. I talk too much, I just try, just try. But the two spinning when I drive by, drive by. See all this boy, this boy, to the show, to the show. These days, other than the carry no, carry no, yeah. No
1: same. I'm not the same parents twice. Some parents receive much harder assignments in raising their children than others. That is, some children are just harder than others. Why are some children difficult? How can parents effectively manage or handle difficult children and bring the best out of them? What is the most effective parenting style in raising difficult children? Stay with us tonight on Family Circle as we bring you answers to these questions and more as we discuss managing difficult children. You can be part of the program. Send us SMS or WhatsApp message via 0803-6219-701. That is 0803-6219-701. Also, like our Facebook page, Family on Radio.

0: understandable if you feel frustrated that your child seems more difficult to manage than all three of your friend's children combined, or if you are upset that your parenting is being unfairly judged by strangers and family. Many times, when you inquire on how best to handle a difficult child from the critics, you'll discover that they are clueless about the situation. How then are difficult children effectively managed? We went to the streets to inquire from parents how they handle or manage a child that is proving difficult. Let's hear their opinions.
1: You pray now to God. You pray. You commit your heart unto God. God will handle the case for you. Though you introduce your own method of discipline and others, but prayer is very, very important, friend. When you pray, because Bible tells us, say, the heart of man is in the hand of God. So it's God that do everything that is necessary in that heart. When you pray, you see that God will take control of your heart. He will do it for you. And your whole contribution when you send him to do your heart to school, to educate him at home, to teach him more what you need to tell him or her at home. So that is what I need.
2: With being patient, right? When you decided to take upon yourself the responsibility of having a child, first thing is just to be patient with the child, right? Patient in the sense that as the child is actually growing up, obviously the child will want to explore, and in the process of exploration, they'll want to make mistakes, they'll want to do things that would annoy you as a parent. So first things first is to be patient with them. Secondly is to understand your child as well. So a parent or a dad or a mom who takes some time to try to understand his or her child would be able to manage the child as well as take care of the child properly. So I think patience and understanding are two key ways. I think personally I'll be able to manage my child.
3: Your child can better be handled by prayer. That is the only thing. Because the only thing you can do is to pray for that child, be it he or she. You know, the scripture says, train your child in the way he or she will go, and when you are old, it will give you peace. So the only way to handle a difficult child is to advise and to pray.
0: Interesting opinions there, but are those the best ways to manage difficult behaviors in children? We will find out in our living room. Stay with us.
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0: It is not just the perception that some kids are more difficult than others, but science has proven it. Research by Harvard University psychologist Jerome Kagan suggests that an infant's temperament at birth is a good determiner of a child's behavior in adolescence. If a child's temperament begins even at birth, how then can it be effectively managed to get the best out of the child? We will now join our guest in the living room, where she will throw more light on the issues arising from managing difficult behaviors in children. Join me in the living room.

0: Family Circle. Tonight we'll be talking about difficult children, managing or handling difficult children. With us to do justice to this topic is Dr. Adeyeye Margaret, an educational counselor. Ma'am, you're welcome to our living room.
1: Thank you.
0: First of all, we would like to know, who is a difficult child?
1: Well, you can say a difficult child is that child that is difficult to raise or to educate. So when you talk about raising a child, it's all encompassing. Training from cradle to teenager to youth. Start from that cradle. And when you begin to notice that raising that child is becoming so difficult to educate, to give instruction, is becoming so difficult, parent or a teacher is beginning to lose his or her mind.

0: can hear you. Maybe call around. Stop that. Come back. They are not ready to just comply with whatever you are saying. Some children throw temper tantrum. Easily they get angry. Small thing that they are not supposed to be angry about, they get angry. These are the things that you begin to notice that this child is going to be a difficult child.
1: You talked about difficult to educate. So what are the things that you watch out for, finding out that, okay, child is also difficult to educate?
0: If a child is difficult to raise at home, and the parents are not doing something about it, and that child gets to school, and now the problem would be on the teacher. Because the teacher will also be finding it difficult to educate that child. And that is why we have problems in our society.
1: Are there scenarios where a child could be, should I use the word stubborn?
0: Yes.
1: Could be stubborn, but academically sound?
0: Yes, we have some scenario like that, especially children that are genius. They have this innate ability to do things on their own. You know, sometimes we look at, I don't want to call a strong-willed child a difficult child, but sometimes you may look at them as being difficult. They are just strong-willed. They want to have their own way. They have their own set of rules in their mind that they have programmed, that they want, this is what I want to do. And then when they are not going doing it in line with what you want, you begin to see them as a difficult child.
1: Let us categorize these children. Now, you talked about strong-willed child. Are there other descriptions of children or this set of people that would tag that someone may mistake to be difficult?
0: The one that really comes to my mind is that being strong-willed. Some are, I would not call them slow learners, slow temperaments. They just want to do it at their pace. Not that they will not do it, but they will do it
1: at
0: they're just slow.
1: At their convenient
0: time. Then when the mother or the parent or guardian is looking at it, you are not doing it at the time I want you to do it, they tag them as being difficult. But there are some children that they're actually difficult, right from babyhood.
1: Could it be health condition that could give rise to such difficulty to set of children?
0: Some of the, we call them birth anomalies, maybe that's the word I can use. They may not be deaf, they may not be blind, but they have this Down syndrome, autistic children. Some, they are hyperactive. It's not their fault.
1: That is how they are.
0: Yeah, that's how they are being wired. It's not their fault. But when they are not doing things, you know, there are some children that just obedient, sit down, do this, they do that. Some parents don't have that kind of luxury. Your child, come here, that is when you want to go to another place. Sit down, that's when you want to stand up. Sit down, you want to demand why you would ask me to sit down. They need explanation for everything. Some children can argue from morning to night why what you are saying is not the correct one.
1: If you happen to have such a child or to manage such behaviors with the children,
0: you can manage them. One, you need to understand your child. You need to know, you know, when you give birth to your child, when the child is getting to like 6 months, you should begin to identify some traits in that child. You know, there was a time I was watching some of this thing on social media. They were giving the child, give the child the food, we use hand to hit it, throwing tantrum, showing anger. A mother that wants to raise the child properly should begin to watch this child, what he did yesterday, he's doing it now. So you begin to watch. When a mother tries to observe with keen interest how this child is growing, it is easy for that mother to cope and handle such a child. But if you don't just, it's a baby, it's a child. Anything the child does, you don't look at it, you don't bother. You know, some people say, they are children, just leave them until they get to maybe the age of 3, 4, 5. And you begin to say, this child is not doing the way the senior one, you know, is behaving, you know, then begin to run over that. So we need to observe right from babyhood to know how to handle them. But then when you discover that the child is being difficult, then your work has just started.
1: You mentioned something earlier. You said when you observe that the child is not behaving like the other ones. I would like to chip in here that children are different.
0: Yes.
1: You could have 3 children and 3 of them are completely different from
0: even,
1: the same parent.
0: Even twins.
1: Yes. Exactly.
0: Even twins. Different temperaments.
1: Different
0: temperaments. Yeah. Because of their gene. You know, the father is there, the mother is there, the grandfather, you know.

0: jail from different, and you are not aware of the type of jail they are taking until they begin to exhibit it.
1: So it's not right for parents to say this child is like this, so this one must be the same.
0: No.
1: It's not right.
0: No.
1: So we have to study each child
0: and handle them based on their character.
1: Personalities, yes.
0: Personalities. So you need to handle them based on their personality.
1: Now, the ball still falls back on the shoulders of the parents or
0: yes.
1: the caregivers.
0: Mm-hmm.
1: For them to be able to monitor, study. And I love what you said. You said it starts from the beginning, from the cradle. You know, you don't wait until they turn into teenagers, for instance, or into adolescents, for instance, before you start.
0: It is difficult to bend the dry fish.
1: It will break. So you start from the cradle, from the word go. Let's say now we're bringing parents back. Of course, this session is to enlighten or educate. And now parents may have missed it. They didn't start in time from the beginning. As we are talking about this now, it just occurred to you that, yes, this child is actually being difficult. He's already 6, he's already 7, he's already turning
0: 10.
1: And now he's still this difficult. He doesn't take simple instructions. Where should you start from now as a parent hearing us to start to retrace and try to correct some of those anomalies you see in the child?
0: When you identify a child, I would not want to tag the child, a difficult child. Maybe in your mind, you can have it, but not to say to that child, you are just a difficult child.
1: You don't shame or name the child.
0: Don't name the child. So that other siblings will not also be giving that child that name. You are difficult. Mm-mm. Don't tag your child, the black sheep of the family.
1: What is the effect of you tagging or name shaming your child?
0: Oh. It will demoralize the child. It will see himself as not being part of the family. And then, as time goes on, that child will not be relating well with every member of the family. They'll begin to look for somebody outside who he or she will be talking to. Because when your child is not talking to you, you're already losing that child. And when he begins to take instruction and advice from outside, you're already losing that child.
1: How do you begin to retrace when you've identified that this child is difficult?
0: When you identify the child, there is no child that don't have positive side. There's no child that don't have at least a little, but no matter how difficult, you have a positive side. So begin to focus on the positive side, and then that negative side, you don't need to be shouting. You just need to be talking to that child when you know that child is not reacting at this time.
1: It's calm.
0: You sit down. Talk to that child. Yesterday, I asked you to do this. You did not do it. This one. This is not the right thing to do. Talk to that child. Let that child know what he has done. Because constant nagging will not help. You know, some children grow this skin.
1: Shout.
0: Shout. You just shout on, and that is all. So that child will be growing this skin in wickedness. Let the child know that this behavior is not acceptable. Setting boundary, give some rules. You can even make list of some things, not just for that child alone, all of them. This thing is not acceptable in this house. And tell them, anybody that go against this rule, this is what is going to happen. That is when you set boundary. And then when anything happens, try not to overreact. Just be calm. Take each case at its own merit.
1: Don't blow things out of proportion.
0: Even you yourself, you get high blood pressure. So to avoid that, anytime that child misbehaves, just be calm. When I was in classroom as a counselor, any child that misbehaves, and any of the teachers, they always refer them to counselor. When they come, I look at what the child has done. We just do role play. We'll talk about what he has done. Now, I am the student that have done this thing. So now, they are giving me punishment for what I have done. That child will use his mouth to dictate the punishment to be given. Though sometimes, I say, you see now, do you want me to give you that punishment? Auntie, I won't do it again. I say, okay, if you promise you will not do it again. So every morning, you come to my office, you come and sign. I have notes for different students. You write to me. This behavior.
1: I will not do it again.
0: So as parents, we can also invite some.
1: This.
0: Then a child does something and you want to punish the child. I'm not saying you will not punish your child. You will. But the punishment must not be for the child to grow this skin. The punishment is to change or modify the behavior of that child. So you can have a punishment jar. You will write some things inside. All the children, they will know that we have punishment there in our house. We have written, if we break plates, this is the punishment. If we jump, if we fight, trouble with other people's thing, what is not your own. You know, some children, they want to collect what does not belong to them by force. 10 to 15, you write and not it. So you put it inside
1: the jar.
0: Go and pick now.
1: Pick anyone you anyone you pick, you solve it.
0: Anyone you pick. So if they are scared of picking those things, everybody will
1: behave.
0: They will not do what they are not supposed to do.
1: Those are some really interesting ways to manage difficulties in children. You talked about don't punish your child, the type of punishment that make them develop things. Okay. So what sort of punishment is appropriate for difficulty exhibited by children, difficult behaviors?
0: It depends on what they have done. But whatever punishment you want to give must not be the kind that send the child away from home or from you. One thing I always love to do, even in my own house, to my children now, when they are much younger, I try to withdraw benefit. Something that I know that they love so much when they misbehave. Though, by the grace of God, they are not difficult. But there is no how children will not misbehave.
1: Children must be children.
0: They must be children. We are going out today. Mm-hmm. You will not follow us. That's a punishment.
1: But you know, sometimes you could say those things, but you can't even carry those things out. What is the effect of that? Because
0: whatever consequence or punishment you want to give to a child, parent, you must see to it that you carry out that. Once you pronounce it, because if you don't, they'll take you for granted. You know, parents, especially mothers, we are so emotional. If you know, you will not be able to go through with that punishment you are putting. Don't say it. Try to look for the one you know that you will do, so that the child will not take you for granted.
1: Where is the place of listening to that child, from getting to hear the view of the child? Where should we place this?
0: You know, children want to be heard. We should not neglect them. Some parents have regretted that action of not listening to their child when they're supposed to listen. A child that is being molested by maybe uncle or auntie and is looking for opportunity to tell the mother, mommy, uncle did this, she sort of, when uncle actually do the evil, the child will not tell you. So we must listen to them. They want to be heard.
1: Lastly, before I let you go, is it proper or nice to take advantage of the good things that they do and shower praises on them? Will it encourage more good
0: things? Yes, I call that a reward. Mm-hmm. Or reinforcement, you know, something that will motivate them to do better. Mm-hmm. It's not only when they do something wrong
1: that you shout
0: on them. When they do it, no matter how little, that's my girl. That's nice of you. You know, even if it's just maybe a child that has not been greeting you good morning before, and just mommy good morning. Is that Bola telling you good morning? Hey, come, let me give you a hug. You know, something. Every child, everybody wants a warm embrace. Mm-hmm. Will be happy. In fact, every little thing they do, praise them. It's not until you buy gifts. You can buy gifts to motivate. You can buy something they love to take. But even words of encouragement, give them. Even something they do wrong, you can even praise them. You didn't do this thing. You would have done it this way. It would have been better if you had done it this way. Mm-hmm. You don't need to shout. Mm. Then most of the time you don't need to be given commanding tone, suggestive tone. Can be better. Bola, can we do this thing this way? Can we make jollof rice today? Or go and cook jollof rice for me. You know, it feels somehow.
1: I should be able to take the child's opinion on issues when you're suggesting something.
0: Yes,
1: I prefer rice and stew. Why don't you do it?
0: What's going to?
1: But we ate jollof rice yesterday.
0: Even if you don't want. For the sake of that child, try to follow through. And above all, I will add, let us teach our children the way of the Lord. Teach them the word of God. They will not go outside to learn something different.
1: Well, we've been talking with Dr. Adeyeye Margaret. She is an educational counselor. I'm sure you, our listener, have learned a lot from her. She's an old hand. I know she has raised children and probably has grandchildren right now.
0: Exactly.
1: Thanks so much for availing us your time.
0: God bless you.
1: That is it in our living room. Family Circle continues to go away. What's strategies have you effectively used to manage your child's difficult behavior? Share with us via SMS or WhatsApp message to the number 0803-6219-701. The number again is 0803-6219-701. Also, like our Facebook page, Family on Radio.
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1: Parents, other children, caregivers, teachers, and handlers can help shape a child's personality and coping skills over time. In other words, good parenting has much effect on children with tougher temperaments. Vivian Onowewari is here to help us understand the effect of thoughtful and consistent parenting in managing difficult behaviors in children. Take it away, Viv. Talking about managing difficult children, one must first take a closer look at the parents and their parenting styles. Parenting style can affect behavior in any child, but it matters most for children with difficult temperaments. Some studies suggest that some portions of a child's temperament, such as tendency to experience negative emotions, might be influenced by genes. Environmental influences can act upon genetic personality and affect the way the child thinks and feels. Studies have suggested that parenting style is a significant determinant of who a child will become. For children born with tendency towards negative emotions and challenging behavior, parenting may be even more important. A study conducted in 2016 by Good Therapy suggests that children identified by having difficult temperament had higher levels of negative emotions and lower levels of concern or care. Parents who practice positive parenting provided children with more guidance and affection. They encourage children to embrace empathy and think through their actions. Parents with negative parenting styles were more punitive and less affectionate. These parents attempted to control their children's behavior with harsh discipline. In the study, it was discovered that affectionate style of more positive parents produce better outcomes in their children, regardless of a child's temperament. For children with more difficult temperament, the effect was more pronounced, especially among children who were highly emotional. Negative parenting was more harmful to these children, while positive parenting provided significant benefits. The study highlights how parenting style is both internalized and externalized. Positive parenting increased positive internal behavior such as high self-esteem, as well as positive external behavior such as community involvement, while negative parenting increased negative internal behaviors and mental health issues such as depression, as well as negative external behaviors such as aggression and substance abuse. Parents must therefore understand parenting styles in managing the behaviors of their children. For parents concerned about the behaviors of their children, there's need to study and practice effective parenting. If you're struggling with managing the temperament of your child, you may need to look at the style of your parenting. How effective is your parenting style? What is the child trying to communicate through their behavior? Pay attention to the yearnings of that child, which is usually displayed as difficulty, and work out ways to effectively manage that child. The study suggests that it's important to learn more about authoritative parenting style. A number of studies points to the benefits of this style. Authoritative parents establish clear rules and are highly affectionate, unlike the authoritarian parents who are controlling and unaffectionate, or the permissive parents who are affectionate but provide few boundaries. I am Vivian Onowewari. Back to the anchor for the rest of the program. Thank you so much, Vivian, for that one. Some children are hardwired and can disturb the peace at home or school, but their unusual energies take them to high places later if well channeled or managed. And it's a wrap on today's edition of Family Circle. Don't forget to join us next week Tuesday at 8 o'clock in the evening. 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Remember to keep the conversation going on our Facebook page, Family on Radio, or send SMS or WhatsApp message to 0803-621-9701. That is 0803-621-9701. The studio manager has been Sunday Obu. On behalf of my co-producer, Susan Sambo, my name is Christine Okoli. See you next week.
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5: Hi, everybody. My name is Jamie Martin, and I'm the co-founder of Ingeni, Africa's first education technology dedicated incubator program. I think life has taught me three important things. The first one is that there are no excuses. The only person who's responsible for your life and what you do is you. So never blame other people or never look to other people to do things for you or be responsible for things. If you want something to change in your life, you need to take radical action yourself. The second one is the importance of openness to experience and openness to new things. I think that you should get out there and read great literature about other cultures. You should travel to other countries. And as much as possible, you should try new things and learn new things. And the third great life lesson is do what is expedient, not what is useful. So I think in any immediate life situation, there's always kind of an easy choice or an easy thing to do. And then there is the expedient or the right thing to do. And you will always, in the long term, look back and please that you did the expedient or the right thing rather than the easy thing. And that is what life has taught me.

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0: 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Even hours of me with my mommy, your hair is beautiful. Oh, some coco. I want you to move your support. You should be more sharing the supper. Mori, oh, for our mummy. Oh, supper.
1: Bonito Bashi, she on your mom.
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0: How you can check back to me, you see, I any come out woman, woman, woman, woman, woman, woman, woman, woman, woman, woman, woman, woman, woman, woman, woman, woman, woman,
1: woman, woman, woman, woman,
0: woman, woman,
1: woman, woman,
0: woman, woman, woman, woman, woman, woman, woman, woman, woman, woman, woman, woman, woman, woman, woman, woman, woman, woman, woman, woman, woman, woman, woman, after three, don't tell me that. Show it to the boy. I'm still your baby. I'm still a girl to you. Let me feel that love, that thing. That man feel, but then she might feel it. But the man did I meet you? But take me to that baby, to the dinko con. We need that reassurance.
1: You are beautiful.
0: Yes, we need that reassurance. Say it to us. If that thing rabbed, need it. I lost it. Something from me. Honey, we get on here. Oh, you go fine.
1: And she bomb my girl.
0: I just saw me not be more beautiful. Tell me, look at me.
1: More beautiful. Suffer me.
0: Say it again. Konso, ma fisinu ma sokoto di pomo. Ma fisinu. Suffer me. You are beautiful. That's what we should tell me. Suffer me. Look good on you.
1: You are beautiful. We are not going to continue. Suffer
0: me. You are beautiful. I need that reassurance.
1: Ah. You are only a couple. Won't it jump, won't you? Kin you problem will only if you panulin you. Kin support you are beautiful. Shimmy, what beautiful telling? Kin as a way your makeup is good, your makeup is fine, you are beautiful. You want to survive, I'm coming, can survive for my take care seriously, man. What kept him, my man? The last you wash your tongue, is for me, you look good.
0: Oh, yeah,
1: I'm not saying that, you are beautiful. Only you are, only.
0: Hmm.
1: I tell you, say fine, girl.
0: So only fresh.
1: Oh, only. Ah, only quite nice.

houses for another 4 years. 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So make me shine our eye, cause not be only two bad choices when they contest. Give me one more verse, yeah. Please. I'm talking to you precisely. You did.

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1: Atupale de oyinbo se de Yoruba ninu awon iwe royin ojojuma ile wa ile ise alara agba ida 103.5 FM radio 1 ko ile god latago meba idaji se ango meje aro ni gbogbo ojo Monday si ojo Friday.

time is 9 o'clock and here is the news update at 9. I am Pascal Ike. The Lagos State Government has announced a traffic diversion plan ahead of the temporary closure of Ido Bridge in the Jora area of Apapa local government area as rehabilitation works continue on the facility. The development was made known in a statement by the State Commissioner for Transportation, Mr. Oluwaseun Oshiemi. The statement indicates that the Federal Ministry of Works will carry out the installation of heavy steel bridge beams as part of the ongoing rehabilitation and reconstruction of the bridge. It states that the operation will require a temporary closure of the bridge at scheduled periods to ensure safety during the installation process. The Lagos State Government has sealed 12 establishments across different parts of the state over various environmental offenses, including noise pollution, air pollution, obstruction of official duties, and persistent failure to comply with environmental regulations. A statement by the Lagos State Environmental Protection Agency, LASEPA, said the enforcement exercise was carried out in collaboration with the Lagos Environmental Sanitation Corps. According to the agency, the exercise was conducted on the directive of the Commissioner for Environment and Water Resources, Mr. Tokumbo Wahab, as part of ongoing efforts by the Lagos State Government to enforce environmental laws and protect residents from environmental disturbances. LASEPA said the affected facilities were sealed after repeated warnings, abatement notices, and continuous disregard for environmental regulations. As Nigeria joins other African countries to commemorate the International Day of the African Child, a child advocate and founder of Smart Innovation and Creativity, Ms. Omolola Olamijulo, has called for intensified security measures around schools and improved learning environments for children with special needs. Ms. Olamijulo made a call while speaking on the significance of the annual celebration, stressing that every child deserves access to quality education in a safe and supportive environment, regardless of physical or learning challenges. She noted that insecurity around schools continues to pose serious threats to children's education and well-being, urging government at all levels, security agencies and community leaders to strengthen protection for learners and educational facilities across the country. Speaking on the theme, ensuring universal access to water, sanitation and hygiene for every child in Africa, Ms. Olamijulo said, children, especially those with special needs, often face barriers that limit their access to education, including inadequate infrastructure, shortage of trained teachers, and lack of specialized learning materials. The Federal Ministry of Education has dismissed reports alleging that the Nigerian Education Management Information System, NEMIS, was compromised by a cyber attack, describing the claim as inaccurate and misleading. The Director of Press and Public Relations of the Ministry, Mrs. Boriowo Folashade, made the clarification via a statement. According to the statement, the Ministry was reacting to a publication which suggested that the NEMIS education data platform had been breached. It reaffirms that at no time was the platform hacked, breached, or subjected to any form of cyber attack, maintaining that the integrity, confidentiality, and availability of data on the system remained fully intact. And that ends the news update at 9. Good evening.

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2: Welcome to the Word of His Grace today, WAG today. This is the radio outreach of Surpassing Grace Assembly. Acts 20 verse 32 says, I commend you to God and to the Word of His Grace, which is able to build you up and give you an inheritance among those who are sanctified. Now, here is your host, Reverend M.O. Odubanjo.
3: The house that fell because of sexual immorality, the Bible tells us. And it says it's for our own admonition. 1 Corinthians chapter 10 tells us certain things. As a matter of fact, there are four things that it listed for us. So let's go back to 1 Corinthians chapter 10 very quickly. He listed four things that he said were the problems that they had. So 1 Corinthians chapter 10, and we'll go to, is it about verse 8 or so, from about verse 6. He said, now these things became our examples to the intent. The purpose is that we should not lust after evil things as they also lusted. So number one, what were the things they had? He said, number one, do not become idolaters as were some of them. So don't become idolaters, idol worshippers, which doesn't mean that you go and bow to Shango or Ogun, because that's not exactly what it means there. He says, number two, verse 8, nor let us commit sexual immorality as some of them did, and in one day 23,000 fell. And then number three, he said, don't let us tempt Christ as some of them tempted and were destroyed by serpents. And number four, don't complain, nor complain, as some of them also complained and were destroyed by the destroyer. If you have a good reference Bible, there will be certain references to each of those verses right there. It will refer you to certain stories in the New Testament or in the Old Testament, whether a story in Numbers or a story in Exodus. It will refer you to certain stories that is referring to in 1 Corinthians chapter 10 of what happened to them. And the last time I was mentioning to dismiss it, we mentioned the idolatry part of it. So you can go and listen to that. We mentioned the idolatry part of it, and the story comes from Exodus chapter 32. And in Exodus chapter 32, they had come out of Egypt. They had successfully broken free from Egypt, but then they were in the wilderness and they were stuck in one spot. And on top of that, to add insult to injury, Moses, who led them out, disappeared. Moses went up on the mountain and was waiting on God on the mountain, and they couldn't find Moses and they were stuck in one spot. He said he was taking us to a land that God will show us, a good land, a promised land, but here they were in the wilderness. And then they turned to Aaron and they said, you know what, even the Moses that brought us out, we don't know what has become of it, or of him rather. He said, therefore make us a God

therefore the vision is yet for an appointed time. Though it tarry, wait for it. And I hear you say, wait for it. Whatever you're trusting God for, wait for it. Because the moment you become impatient, the moment you become desperate, the moment that thing is holding you by the jugular, you are likely to go for idolatry. That's when other things will start appealing. Are you hearing what I'm saying? So that's the first thing. Watch out for idolatry. And before you brush it away, remember that they too didn't intend. They didn't start off that way. It was the fact that they were stuck in the wilderness and there was no Moses. It's the fact that things were not happening as they expected. They were not entering the promised land as quickly as they expected. In fact, the 40 days that Moses alone took to go away on the mountain was enough for them to enter the promised land. But they were still on that same spot. Job was speaking in Job 23. He said, look, I go forward. I can't see him. I go backwards. He's not there. He said, I look to my right. I can't perceive him. To my left, I can't behold him. He said, but he knows the way that I take. That is, he was saying, look, I'm in a situation, and of course, I've said it many times before, that they tell us that it was a bad year for Job. Of course, we know it was a bad year. It was a very bad year. He lost children. He lost everything. He was the biggest, richest man in the East. But he lost everything in one day. And then he became sick on top of it. And so Job said, this is too difficult. He said, I'm looking everywhere. I go forward. I go backwards. I look to the right. I look to the left. I can't perceive him. I can't see him. He's not there. He said, but you know what? He knows the way that I take. And when he has finished trying me, I will come out as gold. We need to have a resolution to say, me, I'm following God all the way. Nothing is going to move me. No matter how difficult, no matter how slow, no matter the, people like to quote, you know, hope deferred makes the heart sick. No matter how sick hope deferred is making my heart, I will stay with God. So number two, the Bible says, nor let us, in 1 Corinthians chapter 10 and verse 8, it said, nor let us commit sexual immorality, as some of them did, and in one day 23,000 fell. Now, it says that in one day 23,000 people fell. 23,000 people fell without war. I don't know what it is about sexual immorality, but it has a power, the power to destroy 23,000 people in one day. There's something about it that brings people down, that destroys people. As a matter of fact, I tell people, go read Proverbs chapter 1, and it talks about, you know, wisdom calling and all of that. And the idea of the wisdom calling is to keep you away from sexual immorality. Go read Proverbs chapter 5, go read Proverbs chapter 6, go read Proverbs chapter 7, so that the fear of sexual immorality will sink into our heads. The Bible talks about the fact that he reduces a man to a piece of bread. The Bible talks about that wounds and dishonor he will get. When the Bible talks about the fact that you will lose your way and you will not find again the parts of life. So there's something about it that is very, very, very powerful. Some have said it's actually very spiritual. Perhaps so. Because again, it's been found to be tied to many kinds of idol worship. As a matter of fact, in the book of Corinthians, the Bible talks about the fact that when you are joined to a harlot, you become one. That's spiritual, isn't it? Just like a man and a wife become one. He says you become one. Meaning that sexual immorality brings you to becoming one with all kinds of people and spirits. And if you are very observant, you will see that it's a tool that the devil seems to like very much. Run from sexual immorality as though your life was in danger, because it is. Let's read Numbers chapter 25. Numbers 25. You know, when Paul was writing to the Corinthians in 1 Corinthians 6 verse 18, he said there's no sin that a man commits, that is, he commits against his own body. So he was saying that this is a unique type of sin. It does something to the man. But it goes beyond the body. But even says that where the body is concerned, this sin is special. Are you still there? Numbers 25. I read from verse 1. It says, now Israel remained in Acacia Grove, and the people began to commit adultery

0: with the women of Moab. They invited the people to the sacrifices of their gods, and to the sacrifices of their God, and the people ate and bowed down to their gods. So Israel was joined to Baal of Peor, and the anger of the Lord was aroused against Israel. Now, that's a short excerpt that you will not completely understand, except you go back and you read from about Numbers 22. And that's where Israel was coming through the wilderness, and the king, a pagan king, was afraid of them and said, look, these people, everywhere they pass, they destroy. You bring slaves out of slavery and they are destroying countries. You understand what I'm saying? Nobody can withstand them. Nobody has been able to stand in their way. It's like a ragtag army. And yet it's an indestructible army. So the guy was afraid. And then he went and hired a prophet. And he said, come and curse these people for me. So you get to Numbers 23. And by the time he hired the prophet and said, come and curse them for me, the prophet got there and he said, look, there is no divination against Israel. None. There is no cursing. There is nothing you can do that's going to work against them. And every time the man will say, set an order for me, they will set it. And then the man will stand. He will want to curse them and he will start blessing them. And that king will say, why are you blessing the people? I asked them to come and curse them for me. We could not see him. They were standing on a mountain looking at the children of Israel. And he said, I'm asking you to curse them and you are blessing them. The man said, I can't do anything. Because God has blessed them, I can't curse them. But what he could not do, by the time they got to Numbers 25, the Bible says that those same people found themselves bowing down to the same gods of the people who could not curse them. So the God that could not fight them, the God that could not curse them, the things that so they were using all the juju that they had, and it could not work. Even without the Israelites praying, because they didn't even know somebody was trying to curse them. But what they could not do, by the time they got Numbers 25, all they did was give them, sexual immorality, send women, send kine among them. And once they did that, the Bible says that those people dragged them and said, oh, yeah, come. Let's go and worship our God. And they just followed them like, no. If you go to Revelation 2, you will find out that what happened was that same prophet that they called to come and curse them, after he could not curse them and he told them, he said, there is nothing, no juju that can work against these people. He then told that king that hired him. He said, but I will tell you what you can do. Entice them with sexual immorality. And that's what he did. So all the juju couldn't work, but sexual immorality worked. And 23,000 of them died in one day. You understand the full story now? That's what brought down a king and brought is the biggest stain on a king like David, that the Bible says that this is a man after my own heart. The only time that David did something and it was very grievous was sexual immorality. That's what brought down a man like Samson. The Bible says Samson was so powerful, incredibly powerful, but armies would not contain him. They would come to arrest him and they couldn't hold this guy. This guy would carry the city gate and carry it for miles. He fought thousands of them. They had swords, they had with the spears, they had everything. All that Samson had was the bone. The bone of an animal. That's all he had, and he killed them. But when they were to arrest him, it was on the bed of fornication. I'm telling you about the dangers. The Bible says that this is what destroyed these people. And it's written for our own admonition. Never, ever, ever think that it's a plaything, it's a joke, it's a fun thing. Are you hearing what I'm saying? It's nothing that important. It is absolutely important. Your destiny is in danger. Every time the devil flashes that before you, he wants to really destroy you. And it will go to all kinds of things that we have. Pornography, all kinds of things that are happening now. Once you start stepping in that direction, the devil has a noose around your neck he wants to tighten. When he tightens it, he will deal with you. But let's read 1 Kings 11. I think 1 Kings 11 is one of the most tragic parts of the scriptures that I can think of. One of the most tragic. That every time I read it, my heart breaks. Because it was about King Solomon. King Solomon was very wise, the Bible said. But not only so, he was very wealthy. The Bible says such that there was no king like that before him, nor any after him. Not only that, King Solomon had divine encounter or encounters, the type of which very few people could claim to have in the Bible. Maybe you haven't thought of him that way before. But Solomon, the Bible says God appeared to him twice. The only time God said he appeared to somebody, Moses said, Lord, show me your face. God said, you can't see my face and leave. And so he covered him and then he passed. So he saw his backside. So he only saw his back. God spoke about Moses and he said to them, he said, there's nobody I speak to face except him. So one person. God said, I speak to him. I appear to Moses. We speak of all kinds of people, Elijah, Elisha, and all of that. We never hear God appearing to them. So Solomon's walk was deep. It was a deep walk with God. But this is how the Bible concludes on Solomon. In 1 Kings chapter 11 from verse 1, it says, but, when the Bible speaks so well, so highly, this guy was this, was this, was this, was this, but. I mean, Naaman, the Bible says Naaman was a Syrian general, but he was a leper. So, and why did he say that? Because 1 Kings chapter 10, if you read towards the end, he was talking about the greatness of Solomon. And then, because there was no chapter and verses when the Bible was written, they only introduced chapter and verses in translation so that we can refer to it the way we are referring to it and be able to discuss it. That so he then goes on and he says, but King Solomon loved many foreign women, as well as the daughter of Pharaoh, women of the Moabites, Ammonites, Edomites, Sidonians, and Hittites. Almost no discretion. From the nations of whom the Lord has said to the children of Israel, you shall not intermarry with them, nor they with you. Surely they will turn away your heart after their gods. Solomon clung to this in love. I'm still reading more, but two things very quickly there. Great man that he was, this was the but. It will seem like this is a small thing, but it's not. Second thing you will see in verse 2 was that it was strong disobedience. Disobedience. Said God told them, don't do this. And even explained himself, because when you do this, this is how it's going to end. And then Solomon clunk. He's in love. He refused to let go. There are things that God speaks to us, God has laid on our hearts, we have read in our Bibles, and some people cling to this. You know, you refuse to let go. You don't want to let go. Listen to me. As a child of God, you have power over sin. That's what Romans chapter 6 teaches. Sin will always be locking around the door. Are you hearing me? Sexual temptation will always be locking around the door. No matter how young, no matter how old, it will be hiding around the door. It will be knocking at your door. You just have to resist it. And you have the power to. Romans 6 tells us that in verse 14. That if you're a child of God, it says sin cannot lord it over you. It didn't say you won't have temptation. It said, but it cannot lord it over you. It can't make you do anything. So you have to understand and identify with what God identifies you with. See yourself the way God sees you. I know that nothing is that powerful that it can overwhelm you. Can I have an amen? But you must make up your mind to say, I will obey God. That's what this guy didn't do. You must make up your mind. If God says that you can't be unequally yoked with an unbeliever, you must make up your mind. That's the case for me. If God says you should flee sexual immorality, 1 Thessalonians chapter 4 and verse 3, he said, flee sexual immorality. He said, and every man should know how to possess his own vessel in honor. Everybody should know it. Everybody should learn and master his own vessel. And say to himself, this is what doesn't work for me. That doesn't work for me. You know, years ago, there was a denomination where people would laugh and say, they say when people are dating and all of that, they should not hold hands. And people would laugh at them. I say, my friend, don't laugh at them. If holding hands is causing you too many thoughts and too many feelings and all kinds of things, then don't hold hands. People may laugh at you, but that's fine. But when he uses the word flee sexual immorality in 1 Thessalonians chapter 4. The word flee means to run as in terror. To run as if you are terrified of something. And you should be terrified of sexual immorality. Because in one day, 23,000 people fell who could not be caused. And they fell because of sexual. That's something to flee from. Let's finish 1 Kings 11 and then maybe we can stop it there. Verse 3, the Bible says he has 700 wives, princesses, and 300 concubines. And his wives turned away his heart. Have you ever wondered how that guy arrived at that number? Eh? Have you ever wondered before? Once you start down that path and don't fight it and say no, you just go on and on and on. You know, David, his father, went down that path and pulled back. And fell before God. He lay before God. He fasted before God. He said, God, I am sorry. The moment the prophet came and he said, you are this terrible man. You know, the prophet came to him and he said, because not only did he commit adultery, he actually killed the husband of the woman. Because once the woman came and sent a message and said, I am with child. That's all. I am with child. That's all. Then he said, bring the husband home from war. So that we can confuse everybody that has a father. Let him go home, sleep with his wife. And the man refused to go home and sleep with his wife. He said, we're at war. I can't be doing that. How can I be at home? And he refused to even go and sleep in his house. So David said, well, it looks like the only other solution is I have to kill this guy. So he killed him and took the wife. And the prophet came to him and said, somebody has just one little lamb. And then somebody else has, you know, a herd of goats and what have you. And then the friend of the rich guy with many animals and all that came. And then he now took the animal of the guy who has only one and took that one and killed that to make food for his friend. I said, what will be done? David said, what kind of nonsense is that? We will deal with that man. We kill him. The prophet looked at him and said, you are that man. And then David said, I have sinned. He didn't brag. He didn't that's what Solomon didn't do. Are you hearing what I'm saying? He had taken one step, but he continued. He did two. He did three. Then we're now talking of 700. We're talking of concubines on top of the 700. I'm saying what that interprets for us is that no matter you may have done, whatever you may have done, stop now. No matter what you may have done, when you are hearing it now, what it should do for you is not bring you under condemnation. What I'm saying to you is not about condemnation. What I'm saying to you is that it's time to stop it, knowing the implications, and retrace your steps. Verse 4, the Bible says, for it was so, when Solomon was old, that his wives turned his heart after other gods, and his heart was not loyal to the Lord his God, as was the heart of his father David. Verse 6, Solomon did evil in the sight of the Lord, and did not fully follow the Lord, as did his father David. Verse 9, so the Lord became angry with Solomon because his heart had turned from the Lord God of Israel, who had appeared to him twice. Those habits have a way of dealing with us. But deal with it before it deals with you. Deal with it before it deals with you. It's not strange that you are tempted by something. It's not strange that you are faced with something. That's not strange. I can tell you that very much. That is very common. In fact, such afflictions are common among your brethren. Are you hearing me? But what the issue is that you don't have to continue that way, or you don't have to give in to that temptation. They say that you can't stop a bird from flying over your head, but you can stop it from laying a nest on your head. Are you hearing me? Thoughts come to everybody. Ideas come to everybody. Wrong temptations come to everybody. But you will have to sit down and say, no, I will not allow this. 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And it says it's for our own admonition that we should learn. So the house that fell. But we have to learn so that our own house will stand.
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1: 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Amen.

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1: It's 10 o'clock. 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Good evening and welcome to the news. I'm Okemuti Ikuriasi. The headlines. President Bola Tinubu lauds Nigerian troops for neutralizing bandit kingpin. Appeal courts announced judgment deregistering 5 political parties. Federal government launches nationwide distribution of fertilizers. Nigeria sets pace for education data transformation in Africa. The spotlight is on the significance of the First Lady, Senator Olurebi Tinubu's repeated visits to Benue State. You can follow us on Instagram at X at Radio Nigeria HQ and on Facebook at facebook.com/Radio Nigeria Network. Now, the news in detail. President Bola Tinubu has commended the Nigerian Armed Forces and other security agencies involved in the successful operation in Kogi State that led to the elimination of notorious bandit kingpin Ibrahim Bastuji. The president described the operation as a significant blow to criminal networks terrorizing communities in Kogi and neighboring states. He noted that Bastuji's reign of violence, kidnapping and attacks on civilians had caused untold hardship for residents, and his neutralization will restore confidence and give respite for residents of the area. The president also commended the troops for another successful operation that led to the rescue of the widow of late former Chief of Defense Information, retired General Rabia Abubakar. President Tinubu reassured Nigerians that the government would continue to provide the armed forces with the resources, training and support needed to end banditry, kidnapping and all forms of violent crimes. As Nigeria joins the rest of Africa to commemorate the International Day of the African Child, the National Human Rights Commission, NHRC, has called for urgent action to protect children from exploitation, trafficking, violence, child abuse and all forms, child labor rather, and all forms of abuse. In a statement, the Executive Secretary of the Commission, Dr. Tony Ojukwu, urged all stakeholders to move beyond promises and take concrete steps to safeguard every child's rights, dignity and development. He reiterated that child's rights are guaranteed under the Constitution of the Federal Republic of Nigeria, the Child's Rights Act, and other national laws designed to safeguard their dignity, welfare, and development, and therefore should be protected at all times. He further explained that Nigeria has signed and ratified international and regional instruments, including the United Nations Convention on the Rights of the Child and the African Charter on the Rights and Welfare of the Child, regretting that there are still gaps in the protection of those rights. Dr. Ojukwu maintained that the Commission has sustained advocacy against child labor, trafficking, abuse, and other harmful practices while promoting stronger child protection systems and greater accountability for violations affecting children.
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2: The National Broadcast Academy, Ikeja Lagos, is organizing the following workshops in creative writing, public speaking, and broadcast media management from 15th to 26th of June 2026. Lectures hold from Monday to Friday from 9 a.m. for 2 weeks. The workshop is open to advertising agencies, speech writers, corporate executives, and individuals who are interested in improving their writing, speaking, and media management skills. National Broadcast Academy is at 1A Adekunle Fajiwe, Ikeja DRA, Lagos. For further information, call 0805-307-8029, 0803-394-1805, or go on the social media platform, facebook.com/NBAcademy.ng. Announcer, the management.
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1: The Abuja Division of the Court of Appeal has ordered stay of execution of the judgment of the lower court, which rules that the Independent National Electoral Commission, INEC, should deregister ADC and 4 other political parties. A 3-man panel of justices led by Justice Abba Mohammed ruled that Justice Peter of the Federal High Court faulted in the judgment he delivered on Monday, ordering INEC to deregister political parties, describing it as gross insubordination. Judiciary correspondent Stanley Wusu reports.
3: The appeal court, in a unanimous judgment, said, having carefully considered the submissions of all the counsel in the suit, it came to a conclusion that the action of the lower court was nothing but gross insubordination. In a lit judgment, Justice Abba Mohammed said the appeal court had on the 22nd of last month directed the lower court to stay proceedings on the matter relating to the political parties, but expressed surprise that the directive was turned down even when the judge was reminded of the stay of proceeding order. Counsel for the African Democratic Congress, ADC, Gregoire Obanachi, described the judgment as democracy and rule of law in action.
4: INEC has been very firm on this issue. INEC filed counter affidavit in the federal court stating clearly that the parties, particularly ADC, fulfilled the constitutional threshold to continue to exist as a political party because it has certain members of House of Representatives elected under its platform. INEC also appeared before the court of appeal to support our application for stay of enforcement. It shows that INEC has acted in good faith as far as this appeal is concerned.
3: Counsel for a court party, Musbau Adetumbi San, said the outcome of the proceedings had demonstrated that no single individual or group can be above the law.
5: Close to 30 years in practice and more than 25 years, we have not seen a direct affront like this one. So that's why we complained about it. And we give glory to Almighty Allah that our voice finds favor with their lordship, it finds favor in the rule of law, it finds favor in the humanity.
3: National Chairman of the Inter-Party Advisory Committee, IPAC, Yusuf Dantami, while applauding the justices of the appeal court for their impeccable judgment, called on Nigerians to join hands in sustaining the nation's democracy by participating actively in next year's general election.
6: INEC already know who and who will be part of the process of election. Parties have gone around the 36 states of Nigeria, conducted primary elections, spent money, wasted resources. Let Nigerians have the freedom to choose who they want to choose them, when they want to choose them. This must stop. IPAC will stand for democracy.
3: Mr. Dantami said IPAC would continue to stand for the rule of law and always ensure that democracy works for the country. In Abuja, Stanley Wosu, Radio Nigeria.
1: Women and youth from Ahiazu and Izini Ite MBC Federal Constituency of Imo State have pledged to work towards the victory of President Bola Tinubu and other candidates of the All Progressives Congress in next year's general election. Addressing journalists at the party secretariat in Owerri, the chairman, National Youth Council of Nigeria, Imo State Chapter, Comrade Humphrey Osuji, expressed confidence in that the APC-led administration at all levels and the leadership of the party. Comrade Osuji, however, expressed concern over alleged plots to substitute the winner of Ahiazu Yezini MPC constituency primary election or House of Representatives, Mr. Chukwudi Anyanwocha, with another person, warning that such an action could deny the APC victory in the area during the general election.
7: We firmly believe that the outcome of that party primary should not be tampered with, altered, or subject to any form of manipulation. The exercise was conducted within the framework of our party's constitution and democratic principles, and its outcome reflects the collective will of members of our party in Ahiazu Ezinite Federal Constituency. The winner of that primary is by statute Emmanuel Anyanwocha.
1: Comrade Osuji explained that the outcome of the primary election reflected the will of the people, noting the philanthropic gestures and empowerment initiatives of

0: optimism that the party would experience a favorable outcome in the 2027 governorship election. The federal government has launched a nationwide distribution of fertilizers under the Renewed Hope Farm Input Support Program in Abuja. Vice President Kashim Shettima, who was represented at the event by the Minister of State for Agriculture and Food Security, Senator Sabi Abdullahi, said the program aims to boost food security and agricultural productivity. He noted that over 500,000 bags of fertilizer will be distributed to about 129,000 smallholder farmers across participating states and the FCT. Executive Secretary, National Agricultural Development Fund, NADF, Mr. Mohammed Ibrahim, said 2,930 verified farmers in the FCT will receive 11,720 bags of fertilizer for cultivating priority crops. Stakeholders commended the initiative and urged transparency, proper monitoring, and judicious use of the input to increase yields and strengthen national food supply. The federal government has inaugurated a technical working group on agricultural produce residue standards to strengthen food safety and improve the quality of Nigerian agricultural products. At the inauguration in Abuja, the Minister of State for Agriculture and Food Security, Senator Aliyu Abdullahi, said the initiative aligns with federal government's commitment to protecting public health and enhancing Nigeria's competitiveness in regional and international markets. Senator Aliyu Abdullahi noted that Nigeria has recorded several cases of export rejections due to non-compliance with maximum residue limits and other food safety requirements, a development that has resulted in economic losses and reduced opportunities for farmers, exporters, and agribusiness operators.
1: Nigeria loses roughly $362.5 million annually due to the ban on certain agricultural exports. This is a call for concern. In terms of food safety risk, improper pesticide application, overuse or premature application before harvest leads to significant residue accumulation in food items affecting both farmers and consumers. The health consequences are that chronic exposure is linked to cancer, organ damage and birth defects.
0: Responding on behalf of the committee, the chairman of the group, Professor Latif Oladimeji Isan, who said issues relating to pesticide residues and compliance with maximum residue limits have continued to pose challenges to trade, food safety and consumers, and assured the minister of the committee's commitment to carrying out its assignments with diligence, professionalism and transparency.
2: You recall the rejection of the EU ban on cowpea and also sesame, and even some Japanese market, some of these commodities are also being returned. We recognize the trust placed on us, and we will work collectively with all relevant stakeholders to deliver practical, evidence-based recommendations that will contribute meaningfully to national development goals.
0: The technical working group has 2 months to submit its report, which is expected to improve agribusiness, food safety and security. The Forum of Research Institution Directors, FRID, has been inaugurated to provide a platform for research leaders in the country. At the inauguration in Abuja, stakeholders expressed optimism that it will bring solutions to the long-standing challenges, including fragmented operations, weak funding support, and policy inconsistencies. The convener of the forum and director general of the Raw Materials Research and Development Agency, Professor Nani Lugo Nkemonso, said the forum would give research institutions a stronger voice in shaping Nigeria's research and industrialization agenda.
3: For many years, scientific research has been relegated to the background. I think this is an opportunity for key players in this ecosystem to determine or to play a critical role in what affects them, particularly issues of funding, the implementation of what the Constitution says concerning research in the country.
0: Other stakeholders, including the Executive Director of the Institute of Agricultural Research and Training, Professor Oluwatosin Akin, and the Acting Executive Director of the Cocoa Research Institute of Nigeria, Dr. Adedeji Rashid, noted that the forum would help bridge the gap between researchers and policymakers while improving visibility for local innovations. The forum, which instituted a steering committee, had participants from the Ministries of Innovation, Science and Technology, Agriculture and Food Security, and the

0: charter to national planning, and among other relevant institutions. The Director General of National Senior Citizen Center, Mrs. Omobolanle Akinyemiobe, has called on state governments yet to domesticate the National Senior Citizens Act 2017 to do so, warning that delayed implementation continues to weaken enforcement and increase investments on the welfare of the older persons in the country. Mrs. Akinyemiobe, who made the call in Abuja at a press briefing to commemorate the 2026 World Elder Abuse Awareness Day, explained that the adoption of the Act by the states was crucial in addressing the unique challenges faced by older Nigerians, especially in rural communities.
1: The system itself abuses them. Across communities, older persons face accusations of witchcraft, land grabbing by relatives, and abandonment. They are silent because society thinks they have lived their lives for too long. The rights of older persons have been seen as charity, not law.
0: The convener of Renewed Hope for the Elderly and Senior Citizens, Mr. Tosin Okewu, reiterated their commitment towards improved welfare and protection of older persons in the country through enhanced strategic programs to secure the future of elderly persons who had contributed significantly to national development.
2: Renewed Hope for the Elderly and Senior Citizens came out of the Renewed Hope agenda of the President and also the need to protect the future of our elder citizens. A lot of them have been neglected over the time, and the President has decided to make sure there's adequate provisions for the elderly citizens of Nigeria. We're talking about healthcare, we're talking about geriatric centers, we're talking about transport, subsidized transportation for them.
0: Mr. Okewu noted that their campaign initiatives would also promote technologies and systems that protect the rights and privileges of older persons while creating opportunities to empower them.
3: Radio Nigeria, uplifting the people and uniting the nation.
0: The federal government has showcased Nigeria's Digital National Education Management Information System on the global stage at the 2026 District Health Information Software 2, DHIS2, annual conference in Oslo, Norway. The Minister of Education, Dr. Tunja Lausa, presented Nigeria's education digital transformation journey and described the country as a leading reference point for education data implementation across Africa. Nigeria's participation at the conference followed an invitation extended through UNICEF and the University of Oslo, which reflected growing international recognition of the country's progress in deploying technology and data-driven solutions to strengthen education planning, governance, monitoring, and service delivery. Dr. Lausa highlighted Nigeria's deliberate efforts to reposition the education sector through digital innovation and evidence-based reforms under the Nigeria Education Sector Renewal Initiative, NESRI, with a focus on improving efficiency, accountability, and measurable outcomes across all levels of education. A major highlight of the engagement was the global unveiling and co-launch of the Digital National Education Management Information System, DNEMIS, a landmark national platform developed to modernize education data collection, management, and reporting while enabling more effective planning and decision-making across the sector. The minister emphasized that it was built on the District Health Information Software 2 platform, a globally recognized and widely adopted open-source data system originally developed for strengthening health information systems, where it currently supports over 31 million users across countries and institutions worldwide. Galaxy Backbone says it is positioning itself to become one of sub-Saharan Africa's leading digital transformation institutions as it marks 20 years of supporting Nigeria's digital infrastructure and government technology services. The managing director of Galaxy Backbone, Professor Ibrahim Adeyanju, stated this at a media briefing in Abuja to unveil activities marking the organization's 20th anniversary. He said the milestone provides an opportunity to reflect on two decades of progress while setting a new direction for the future of Nigeria's digital economy. Professor Adeyanju said Galaxy Backbone has grown from a shared government infrastructure platform into one of the country's strategic digital assets, providing secure connectivity, data centers, and cloud services that support government operations and digital governance.
4: The vision was simple but powerful: to create a connected government, to eliminate duplication, to improve

0: that vision given to Galati Babo.
1: He said the organization's fiber network now extends across 30 states, while its Tier 3 and Tier 4 data centers host critical government applications. According to him, shared digital platforms, including the One Government Cloud and government services, have enabled ministries, departments, and agencies to access secure technology solutions more efficiently. Looking ahead, the Galaxy Backbone Chief said emerging technologies such as artificial intelligence, cloud computing, cybersecurity, automation, and data analytics would shape the next phase of economic growth and national development.
0: As we celebrate 20 years of impact, we also look forward with confidence and optimism. The first 20 years of our building infrastructure, the next 20 years will be about unlocking the full value of that foundation for governments, for citizens, and for generations yet to come.
1: As part of its anniversary celebrations, Galaxy Backbone will host its first Digital Transformation Summit under the theme, Powering Nigeria's Digital Future. The event is expected to bring together government officials, technology companies, academics, and development partners to explore how digital innovation can accelerate economic growth, strengthen governance, and improve public services. Now to sports. Two-time champions France began their World Cup campaign tonight with a 3-1 win over African champion Senegal. Les Bleus took control of Group 1 after Kylian Mbappe scored twice and Bradley Barcola hit the target once in East Rutherford, USA. Teenager Ibrahim Mbaye scored Senegal's solitary goal, which ended up being just a consolation. In the other Group 1 match, Iraq returns to the World Cup for the first time in 40 years as a warm-up to face Norway tonight. Let's join Linus Hai for more on the World Cup and other stories.
2: Tunisia have appointed Hev Renard as head coach of the Carthage Eagles until the end of their World Cup campaign. This follows a 5-1 defeat to Sweden in their Group F opener in Monterrey yesterday. The Tunisian Football Federation sacked Sabri Lamouchi, the tournament's first coaching casualty after the heavy loss. Lamouchi was hired in January on a contract until 2028, but won just one of 5 games in charge, a 1-0 win over Haiti in March. Renard, a 2-time Africa Cup of Nations winner, last coached Saudi Arabia at Qatar 2022, where he led them to a short 2-1 win over eventual champions Argentina in the group stage. Renard takes over with Tunisia still to face Japan and the Netherlands. Meanwhile, Iran and New Zealand played out a 2-2 draw early this morning in their opening Group G match of the World Cup. Defending champions Argentina will begin their title defense tomorrow when they face Algeria in Group J, as Austria and debutants Jordan lock horns in the same group. Also tomorrow, England and Croatia will clash in a rematch of 2018 World Cup semi-final, which Croatia won 2-1, while Portugal slug it out with the Democratic Republic of Congo in Group K. In tennis, Serena and Venus Williams have been handed a doubles wildcard at 2026 Wimbledon, 4 years after what many expected was Serena's final match at the 2022 US Open. Neither sister got a singles wildcard, but one spot in that draw is still open as Wimbledon starts on Monday, June 29. 44-year-old Serena just made her comeback at Queens last week, while 45-year-old Venus lost all 7 singles matches this season. But Venus showed she still has doubles magic in April, winning in Madrid with Katie Bolsa. I am Linus. Hi.
1: The spotlight is on the significance of First Lady Senator Olumemi Tinubu's repeated visits to Benue State. It is written by Chief Solomon Yohev, technical advisor to the governor on media, publicity, and strategic communication.
3: The First Lady, Senator Olumemi Tinubu, today pays another important visit to Benue State. The visit marks her repeated official engagement with the people of the state since assuming office on May 29, 2023. This is not ordinary courtesy call, but a deliberate continuation of a relationship forged in joy and renewed hope in development. Her last visit followed the horrific Yelwata massacre when she personally commiserated with the government and people, donating over 1 billion naira towards the rehabilitation of survivors. That gesture was not a mere ceremony. It was a statement that Benue Spain mattered at the highest levels of governance. This time round, the First Lady will be among the people in a different mood, one of inspection, commendation, and partnership around tangible infrastructure. Her itinerary includes inauguration of road projects across Mapudi and the commissioning of an IT center at Ihu, Balekia local government area. A clear signal of the Renewed Hope Initiative's footprint in Benue. The Ihu IT center in particular signals expectation that Benue's youth will be equipped with the digital economy the Renewed Hope Initiative champions. Governor Hyacinth Alia's administration has within 3 years completed over 50 intra-city roads in Mapudi, with another 50 under construction. In the rural areas, no fewer than 370 kilometers of roads have been constructed or are nearing completion across local government areas. The high-level interchange in Mapudi and the Yabu Junction interchange in Boku stands as two completed underpasses easing decades-old traffic bottlenecks. The crown jewel remains the Wurukun flyover, flagged off by President Tinubu himself as part of the Mapudi Night Mile Road Dualization Project. That dualization, spanning 260 kilometers and funded at $950 million by China Exim Bank, is among the largest legacy rail projects of this administration. President Tinubu described the Wurukun flyover as a personal gift to Governor Alia, never originally captured in the federal budget. Alongside these, the 4-kilometer Chuzaije-Wurukun drainage canal addresses Mapudi's perennial flooding, a problem long ignored by previous administrations. Project Light Up Mapudi has fitted major roads with solar streetlights, restoring security and nightlife to a capital once shrouded in darkness after dusk. These achievements align seamlessly with President Tinubu's Renewed Hope agenda, which prioritizes infrastructure as the bedrock of economic revival. Governor Alia deserves recognition for translating federal goodwill into visible, measurable change across Benue's urban and rural landscape. The people of Benue, long described as the nation's food basket, yet starved of basic infrastructure, deserve nothing less than this attention. The First Lady's repeated visits are themselves an honor and evidence that Benue is not forgotten in Abuja's calculations. Reciprocity demands that Benue receives her not merely with fanfare, but with the assurance that federal investments are yielding fruit on the ground. Going forward, this visit will deepen the federal-state synergy, ensuring that Governor Alia's projects and President Tinubu's Renewed Hope Initiative flow more towards security, agriculture, healthcare, and education in Benue. Today's visit is both a celebration of progress made on a reminder of the work that still lies ahead for Benue and Nigeria.
1: That spotlight on the significance of the First Lady Senator Oluremi Tinubu's visits to Benue State was written by Chief Solomon Yopef and read by Jeremiah Jimmy. To end the news, here's a recap of the major stories. President Bola Tinubu has commended the Nigerian Armed Forces and other security agencies involved in the successful operation in Kogi State that led to the elimination of notorious bandit kingpin Ibrahim Bastuji. The Abuja Division of the Court of Appeal has ordered a stay of execution of the judgment of the lower court, which ruled that the Independent National Electoral Commission, INEC, should deregister ADC and four other political parties. The federal government has launched a nationwide distribution of fertilizers under the Renewed Hope Farm Inputs Support Program in Abuja. We also reported that the federal government has showcased Nigeria's Digital National Education Management Information System on the global stage at the 2026 District Health Information Software Annual Conference in Oslo, Norway. That's the news, edited by Emmanuel Kutara and the production team. I'm Okimute Ikuriase. Good night.
4: Are you ready to be inspired this weekend? Tune in to Go Ghetto Live, the radio show that celebrates great.